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1: Kind of at least watch and control what may go down if Ole Miss does win this game.
2: He is Gary Darby. Gary, make sure you tell Lane Kiffin and Pete Golden to do the halftime and post-game interviews, please. We don't need any more silliness after it's all over.
1: I understand.
2: Gary Darby, host Super Talk North Mississippi Morning Show. Thanks for the time tonight. We appreciate it.
1: No problem.
2: All right. So we get the latest news here that quarterback Sam Leavitt for LSU has officially been upgraded from doubtful to questionable. Shocking set of turn events. I could have never seen this coming. My God.
3: Yeah. No, that was always going to happen.
2: Yeah.
3: Always going to happen.
2: So Leavitt was obviously listed as doubtful on the SEC's availability report Wednesday, Thursday. He and starting linebacker T.J. Dottery, who leads the team in tackles, were listed as questionable. But look, I mean, the sounds of that feel like it's going to be insane. Part of me wants to see Ole Miss, you know, pull off the upset. Look, we don't need to set things on fire and break things down there in Oxford. You know, celebrate responsibly here. But that's going to be a party for the ages if they pull this thing off.
3: I'm all for the chaos. Listen, I want them to go crazy, like you said, you know, to an extent. Go crazy to an extent. Don't be burning things or breaking things, whatever. But, I would love to see Oxford just in a crazy
2: state. Do you
3: really
2: think they can pull this off? I don't.
3: I want to believe they can, just because I want it to go crazy. I want Lane Kiffin to go home.
2: Samantha, I ended up becoming like a Lane apologist. Because, look, you don't have to like what he did. He didn't do anything wrong, though. He operated within a system of college football that is all about self-advancement and self-promotion. That's what the system is.
3: That's what everybody says. They have to say that.
2: But that's the reality
3: of it. So that they don't feel bad about themselves.
2: You don't have to like it. You don't have to like the system. And people can act differently. They can choose to do things in a different manner. But I'm not going to get mad at someone because, you know, I'm not going to impose my moral code on somebody else. Like, I just don't do that.
3: I will. What happened to morals and ethics? Come on.
2: Not saying they don't matter. I just don't want to impose mine on anybody else. Right up next, a big development today for Bill Belichick and North Carolina. We're going to get into that next. It's Amber and Ian on ESPN Radio.
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4: I'm Christine Lisi. First game, NFL Week 2. Josh Allen's one-yard touchdown run. The first TD scored at the new Highmark Stadium in Orchard Park, New York. He's also got a 43-yard TD pass to Joshua Palmer. Bills leading the Lions 14-0 second quarter. Rams hopeful defensive tackle Aaron Donald will play against the Giants on Monday Night Football. He came out of retirement August 30th after 2 years of retirement. Donald did not travel to Australia for the Week 1 loss. Meantime, Coach Sean McVay told reporters defensive end Myles Garrett feeling good after Monday's knee surgery, but no timetable for his return yet. Major League Baseball, as his Triple Crown pursuit continues, Yordan Alvarez has hit his 40th home run of the season. Astros now leading the Royals 5-1, top of the seventh inning. Phils up 1-0 on the Mets, top of the seventh. The lone scoring there, a Bryce Harper RBI single. A three-run shot by Munetaka Murakami. White Sox 3, Tigers 1, top of the fifth inning. Rangers have gotten a couple of runs on two hits on Sonny Gray, who's seeking a big league leading 18th win of the season. Texas up 3-0 on Boston, bottom third. Dodgers got four hits, three RBI out of Kyle Tucker. They beat the Reds 8-2 and clinched the NL West for a 13th time in 14 seasons, including five straight. Pirates over the Brewers 7-4. Milwaukee's up 2 on LA for the top spot in the National League and owns the tiebreaker. Rays rolled by the A's 10-1. Their magic number to clinch the AL East is now 6. LSU has upgraded quarterback Sam Leavitt to questionable for Saturday's huge showdown against coach Lane Kiffin's former team Ole Miss. This a day after he was listed as doubtful.
5: Hey, it's Evan Cohen. 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

0: seller moment of the week, but it's brought to you by the Manscaped Lawn Mower. Up next, if you have two quarterbacks, they say you have none. But if you have four, how can you still have none? That's next. It's Amber and Ian on ESPN Radio.
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1: Like, how weird is that? Please don't.
2: Sure.
1: Oh, God. I thought you were going to say.
2: No.
1: Okay, yeah.
3: If you can, I'm all for human connection.
1: Yes.
3: When I did the app thing, it was get off the app as soon as possible and get in person, because that is wherever you find out everything you need to know.
1: Yeah.
3: You can be fooled easily by the apps. Your mind tricks you into believing what you see and read as reality, and it's actually not. Reality at halftime in Buffalo, Jake Bates actually did his job as a kicker. He had a 31-yard field goal right as the horn sounded on halftime.
1: There
3: Bills lead
1: go.
3: The Lions 27-10 at the half. 37 total points. Only need 3 touchdowns in the second half, not even, to go over this number here. So for everybody who thought that the number was too high for the total at 54.5. It looks like we're trending to get there. And the Bills' offense doesn't look like they're slowing down at all.
1: Not at all.
3: But and they have sustained some injuries. DJ Moore went off with an injury in the game. And so not a good spot for the Bills from that standpoint, but they seem to have plenty of weapons.
1: Yeah, and also, by the way, justice for the kickers. He did his job, okay? And I know you did. Yes, congrats. But also, hello, I am of the belief that they have one of the hardest jobs. They really
3: no, they
1: do.
3: Don't.
1: They do.
3: No, they don't.
1: It's not
3: They're
1: as easy as
3: the worst humans
1: it looks.
3: On the planet. And they always will be.
1: Jesus.
3: I will never have any soft spot for any kicker ever.
1: I want to see you become the lawyer that's
3: too many
1: a
3: things
1: kicker.
3: For me over and over again. That'll do it for Amber and Ian right here on ESPN Radio.
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0: A's are in Sacramento. They're on their way to Vegas. The Warriors hightailed it across the bridge, so they're in San Francisco. And anyone who knows the Bay Area knows we got a fine line between the East Bay and those guys, right? And I say those guys because we're cool on the East Bay side, right? The San Francisco side of things is a whole nother conversation. I'm not trying to cause a turf war, but yeah, I mean, that's just what it is. So now a place where they had three professional teams playing, the Warriors, the A's, and the Raiders, poof, everyone's gone. So I get it. So when Sal's, you know, saying he gets emotional talking about it and talks about his 12-year-old son that now is going to be able to embrace the team that he so loves and grew up watching, they're going to be here, as Sal said, forever, that resonates. I think that resonates with a lot of folks, and you can look across the landscape. We can go to the NBA. Think about when the, you know, the Supersonics,
1: yeah,
0: you know, bounced out of Seattle, and now they're the Oklahoma City Thunder. You know what I mean? It's like, they want a team back. So I think this is actually, I mean, I think that opens up such a great conversation, a broader conversation, just what an organization, a pro team that you grew up loving in your community actually means.
1: Isn't it insane to think here in 2026 that there was a moment in time where the Buffalo Bills were going to leave Buffalo?
0: Yeah.
1: I know it wasn't that long ago, but again, to Sal's point of his 12-year-old son, for the last 7 years since his son was entering kindergarten, the Buffalo Bills have been vying for an AFC title. They have been in the postseason, and Josh Allen has been their quarterback. Think about that.
0: Right.
1: We've almost shifted our entire reality to this is normal.
2: Right.
1: This is not a franchise that went through decades of futility, yeah, after the four falls of Buffalo in the Super Bowl.
0: Mm-hmm.
1: And the fact that we are not that far removed from relocation rumors, and now here we are, where not only they have this beautiful stadium, but they appear once again to be a wagon in the, yes, AFC.
0: Yes, they do.
1: I mean, that it gives hope to other cities and other franchises and other fan bases that it can turn just like that.
0: Absolutely. But I thought what Sal had to say about the community and the Buffalo Bills and what it meant, I thought that was incredible. And I'm really glad that, you know, we brought that back here, as they are just giving the business right now to the Detroit Lions 27-10 as they opened up Highmark Stadium for the first time in the regular season here in 2026. She's Mia O'Brien. I'm Q Myers. It's game night here on ESPN Radio. What caught Mia's attention? What made me look? That's next on game night on ESPN Radio on the all new ESPN app.
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1: Golding saying to Ole Miss fans today, let's not lose that over a game, over a person, or anything else like that. He wants fans to be loud, but don't lose what makes Oxford special.
2: Look, I'm here for all the chaos. I'm here for all the yelling and screaming, but I don't want them to lose their minds either. And I mean in a negative way. I know that there's going to be a lot of animosity when he walks into that stadium. Whoever's going to be escorting him into the stadium, I don't know who that is, but I just hope everyone keeps it respectful, right? To a certain degree. I get anger, but let's stay in the stands, fans. Stay in the stands. The WNBA made its returns. So does Mia's tears. That's next on Game 9 on ESPN Radio.
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1: I'm Mia O'Brien. 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In the first half, it was all Bills. 27-10 Buffalo at the intermission. 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
18: I'm Mia O'Brien. Thursday Night Football, a final from the new Highmark Stadium. The Bills 41, the Lions 31. Josh Allen now with 9 passing and rushing combined touchdowns in his first two games of the 2026 campaign to go along with 0 turnovers. He had 3 passing TDs, two rushing scores, tonight. James Cook with 1 rushing score to go along with 135 yards on the ground for the Buffalo Bills, who improved to 2-0 on the young season. As for the Lions, Jared Goff, 26 of 38 for 327 yards, 4 passing touchdowns, 2 of them to Amon-Ra St. Brown, 1 of them to Jahmyr Gibbs, who was held to just 52 yards on the ground. We will break down this game even further coming up next on Game Night. College football, Pitt defeats Syracuse 27-13 to improve to 3-0 on the young season. The Orange fall to 1-2. To the majors, the Dodgers clinched their 13th NL West title in 14 seasons with an 8-2 win over the Reds this afternoon. Padres and Rays stayed hot. San Diego with its 10th win in 11 tries, 9-2 at Coors Field. Tampa Bay wins its 6th straight 10-1 over the A's. Brewers fell to the Pirates 7-4. And with that result, the Dodgers just 2 games back of the number one seed in the NL. Final game of the day. today.

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7: And a 1-0 pitch, swung on, well hit to left. This ball heading back, this ball is gone, a home run, Miguel Rojas.
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9: 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Remember, he worked for Lane Kiffin. He's seen this movie before, and this movie has played before.
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10: 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Never a dull moment in college football. The Lane Bowl in Oxford this weekend. MLB postseason, oh, so close. And the W is back. But the show tonight was in Western New York. Lions, Bills. Bills hoping to start it off right in their new stadium. Offense not an issue for either team in week one. Buffalo defeated Houston 36-31. Detroit defeated New Orleans 31-30. Detroit's first road game this season. QB Jared Goff 0-3 versus the Bills in his career coming into this one. As for Josh Allen, 3-0 versus Detroit in his career, tied for his most wins without a loss. Joe Brady seeking to become the first Bills coach to begin his tenure 2-0. And the night didn't start out great. Bills standout defensive tackle Ed Oliver injured his hip in warmups and did not play. But it got better from there for Buffalo. Bills wasted no time finding their new end zone.

0: the Friday edition of Unsportsmanlike with Chris Canty, Michelle Smallman, and me, Evan Cohen. Buffalo opened their new stadium with a win over the Lions. Two games into the Joe Brady era, have the Bills cemented themselves as the clear favorites in the AFC? It's Unsportsmanlike, 6 a.m. Eastern, right here on ESPN Radio, ESPN2, and ESPNU.
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1: 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Chris Burnett with you here on Sports Center all night. Heading over to Pittsburgh for Thursday night college football. Syracuse-Pitt, classic ACC battle in action. 82nd meeting all time between these two. They've met every year since 1955. 144th game for head coach Pat Narduzzi at Pitt. That breaks a tie with College Football Hall of Famer Jock Sutherland for the most games coached in program history. Pitt is 2-0 for the third straight season. Syracuse has lost 8 straight.

0: to the game this Sunday and be as loud as you can, and we appreciate it.
1: 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Kickoff against Washington set for 4:25 Eastern time. 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
16: 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Never a dull moment in college football. The Lane Bowl in Oxford this weekend. MLB postseason, oh, so close. And the W is back. But the show tonight was in Western New York. Lions, Bills. Bills hoping to start it off right in their new stadium. Offense not an issue for either team in week one. Buffalo defeated Houston 36-31. Detroit defeated New Orleans 31-30. Detroit's first road game this season. QB Jared Goff 0-3 versus the Bills in his career coming into this one. As for Josh Allen, 3-0 versus Detroit in his career, tied for his most wins without a loss. Joe Brady seeking to become the first Bills coach to begin his tenure 2-0. And the night didn't start out great. Bills standout defensive tackle Ed Oliver injured his hip in warmups and did not play. But it got better from there for Buffalo. Bills wasted no time finding their new end zone.
17: It looks like we're going to get tush-push time here for Allen.
18: James Cook right behind Allen under center. First and goal from the one. They push it over the left side, and he looks to be over the goal line. He is. Josh Allen in for a one-yard touchdown run, and the Bills are on the board first in the debut regular season game here at Highmark.
16: That from 97 Rock. Only fitting that the first touchdown in the new stadium comes from the star quarterback, and his star, it would only get brighter. Still in the

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12: 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Never a dull moment in college football. The Lane Bowl in Oxford this weekend. MLB postseason, oh, so close. And the W is back. But the show tonight was in Western New York. Lions, Bills. Bills hoping to start it off right in their new stadium. Offense not an issue for either team in week one. Buffalo defeated Houston 36-31. Detroit defeated New Orleans 31-30. Detroit's first road game this season. QB Jared Goff 0-3 versus the Bills in his career coming into this one. As for Josh Allen, 3-0 versus Detroit in his career, tied for his most wins without a loss. Joe Brady seeking to become the first Bills coach to begin his tenure 2-0. And the night didn't start out great. Bills standout defensive tackle Ed Oliver injured his hip in warmups and did not play. But it got better from there for Buffalo. Bills wasted no time finding their new end zone.
13: It looks like we're going to get tush-push time here for Allen.
8: James Cook right behind Allen under center. First and goal from the one. They push it over the left side, and he looks to be over the goal line. He is. Josh Allen in for a one-yard touchdown run, and the Bills are on the board first in the debut regular season game here at Highmark.
12: That from 97 Rock. Only fitting that the first touchdown in the new stadium comes from the star quarterback, and his star, it would only get brighter. Still in the first.
8: There's a snap, it's a blitz. Allen back to pass, gets rid of it, looking deep down the middle, wide open is Josh Palmer, who's gonna go for a 43-yard touchdown.
12: So that to Palmer. A few minutes later, Allen had another one to Dawson Knox for a 1 yard touchdown, and Buffalo piling it on in their new home. Still in the first half, Bills up 21-7.
8: Allen in the shotgun, takes the snap, back to pass, looking over the middle, rips it, and it's complete for a touchdown to Dalton Kincaid. A 16-yard touchdown pass. Allen ripped a laser right over the middle.
12: And the Bills were ripping the scoreboard, too, now up 27-7 after a failed PAT for Kincaid. He'd finish with 7.

0: run homer by Trevor Story, W-E-E-I.
1: 2-2 the pitch. Swing and a shot. Into deep left field. It is back. It's at the wall. Gone! Trevor Story hits a three-run homer. Back home in Texas. And it is 4-3 Red Sox.
0: And Trevor Story's go-ahead three-run homer in the eighth was his first home run since May 13th after not playing from May 15th to August 29th. SportsCenter All Night, ESPN Radio. More from the W with only 1 week left. Postseason looming and the field taking shape. Mystics, Sky out of the race. Mystics already clinched a playoff spot for the first time since 2023. Mystics finished the first quarter up 24-19 and in the second.
2: Amor can't answer with the three into the hands of Onyewede. Catch and shoot for Austin. Oh, that's just so awesome to see that.
0: WNBA league pass, and Washington goes on to win this one handedly, 110-80. Mystics, it's their second 110-point game this season, matching the amount of 110-point games they had in team history before this year. Dream versus Sun. Sun riding a 9-game losing streak, no chance for the postseason. Dream, currently the fourth seed, boasts a 46% chance to stay there for the playoffs, according to ESPN analytics. And the Dream carried a 10-point lead into halftime and then ran away with it in the second half.
3: Bust over Bonner. Cheers. Takes the shot. Reese on the putback. 28 for Reese. Her career high is 31.
0: WNBA league pass, and she would get close. Dream with a big win here, 103-59. Angel Reese, 30 points, 10 rebounds, her second 30-point game of her career. And Sparks Wings. Sparks officially eliminated from contention, but the Wings out in front in the fourth.
4: Shepard's on pace to be the second player in WNBA history to average 10-10-5, joining Candace Parker, who did back in 2015.
5: She's such a great rebounder, but then her ability to bust out and run in the middle and play in transition and the reads that she makes.
4: Shepard pulling her way to the basket that time.
0: USA Network, Dallas wins this one 97-77. And Mercury Fire. Mercury defeated the Fire 94-91. 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

0: to make sure there's no fines and all those types of things. But I can remember even as a quarterback, if you had an injury, maybe you don't do, or maybe you do walkthroughs, and then maybe you actually rest during the real time of practice. So that could be the situation. But ultimately, if Sam Leavitt does play, he has to protect the football better. And then keep this in mind, this has been a game that's been built up for months.
1: Yes.
0: And that everybody in Baton Rouge, everybody there in Oxford wants this game to be a big one. And so for Sam Leavitt potentially not playing this game, I'd be shocked. I think he plays too,
2: and we'll find out. 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The Aces run away with it in the W against the Storm, 114-77. Jackie Young, a career-high 35 points, seventh career 30-point game, breaking a tie with former teammate Kelsey Plum for third most in Aces history. Trail's only teammate, Asia Wilson, and her head coach, Becky Hammond. Moving over to baseball, Royals, Astros. Astros get the win here, 6-2. And we'll take you back to Orchard Park. That's next. SportsCenter All Night continues. It's ESPN Radio.
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0: Trevor Story's go-ahead three-run homer in the eighth was his first home run since May 13th after not playing from May 15th to August 29th. SportsCenter All Night, ESPN Radio. More from the W with only 1 week left. Postseason looming in the field taking shape. Mystics, Sky out of the race. Mystics already clinched a playoff spot for the first time since 2023. Mystics finished the first quarter up 24-19 and in the second.
1: Amor can't answer with the three into the hands of Onyewede. Catch and shoot for Austin. Oh, that's just so awesome to see that.
0: WNBA League pass, and Washington goes on to win this one handedly, 110-80. Mystics, it's their second 110-point game this season, matching the amount of 110-point games they had in team history before this year. Dream versus Sun. Sun riding a 9-game losing streak. No chance for the postseason. Dream, currently the fourth seed, boasts a 46% chance to stay there for the playoffs, according to ESPN analytics. And the Dream carried a 10-point lead into halftime and then ran away with it in the second half.
2: Lost over Bonner. Gears gets the shot. Reese on the putback. 28 for Reese. Her career high is 31.
0: WNBA League pass, and she would get close. Dream with a big win here, 103-59. Angel Reese, 30 points, 10 rebounds, her second 30-point game of her career. And Sparks Wings. Sparks officially eliminated from contention, but the Wings out in front in the fourth.
3: Shepherd's on pace to be the second player in WNBA history to average 10-10-5, joining Candace Parker, who did back in 2015.
4: She's such a great rebounder, but then her ability to bust out and run in the middle and play in transition and the reads that she makes.
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0: USA Network Dallas wins this one 97-77, and Mercury Fire. Mercury defeated the Fire 94-91. And that'll do it. Coming up next is Unsportsmanlike. 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
14: 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Bills, Lions last night. 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Harry Douglas's Louisville squad takes on SMU. 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That'll be Amber and Zaz tomorrow before Louisville SMU. That's a very good game, by the way. Both teams, those programs are very good. Rhett Lashley at SMU, somebody to keep an eye on because they have a ton of money there, so maybe he's not going to be excited to leave, but a big job could come his way at some point to get him to leave there. Sorry, SMU, I'm doing this to you the day before the big game here, but just somebody to keep an eye on. Was a Miami assistant. I'm assuming Florida State may be open at some point. Just throwing that out there. But I think, is SMU a better job than FSU right now? Yeah, that's the point. To have to think about it says all you need to know about FSU right now. And SMU. Say,
15: SMU is always in conversation for winning the ACC.
14: And they got a lot of money.
15: It's in Dallas. Good quality of life. I'm just... State income tax free. I mean, Florida State is too, but still, I mean, just
14: no, saying, no, you're right.
15: Just
14: you're
15: saying,
14: right.
15: God, just,
14: so,
15: who has the better looking coach, SMU or Louisville, Pat? Where we got
14: Jeff Brohm or Rhett Lashley? I would say, Pat, what are they wearing?
16: Oh, I know what they're wearing. I don't want to spoil it. That's great by you guys.
17: You can spoil it. I mean, they're already
14: Michelle can spoil it. Go ahead.
18: Well, they are two of the three Eagles fans on this show. Sorry, Evan, that I also didn't buy one for you. You probably wouldn't have accepted it, though, because you don't like when people buy you gifts. But Madden Orlovsky, superstar son of Dan Orlovsky, did a T-shirt for the Eagles, and I got one for Pat and Cam so they could rock it today to support Madden and support their favorite team.
14: That's awesome.
15: Very cool.
17: And the Eagles Autism Foundation.
18: And the Eagles Autism Foundation.
14: You know what? Cool. That is a reason.
18: And Jeffrey
14: Lurie
18: does amazing things for the Eagles Autism Foundation. So we were so happy to support
14: that part of the Eagles and their quarterback. I will absolutely root for all day, every day.
18: CeCe, I don't know if you picked this up pre-show. Evan talking about the Buffalo Bills, how great this offense looks, the AFC could run through Buffalo on their way to winning a Super Bowl. He's talking about the opening of the stadium. They're playing Mr. Brightside. His favorite band is the Killers. And he said, it's infectious. what's happening in Buffalo. Is he soft launching his fandom for the Bills too?
16: How many different teams do you think I'm soft?

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9: 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That is a huge game. The Jets and the Packers is an absolutely enormous game. Honestly, for both teams.
10: Don't worry, we're going to get to that in 15 minutes because I got something for you on that game.
9: So much so that, like, I even had one person today, you know, say to me, well, maybe Dan Campbell can get Aaron Glenn back in a year, which I'm sure Dan Campbell would pay for the travel at this point to do anything to get Aaron Glenn back because they stunk last night on defense. They were injured, I understand that. But also, can you imagine if the Packers go 0-2 to start the season with losses to the Minnesota Vikings and the New York Jets? Wow, I'm glad you brought up the Vikings. Thank you. So the Vikings are going through a quarterback debate, controversy, whatever you want to say, battle right now that I don't think is like, this ain't Montana Young. This ain't Brady Bledsoe. Not exactly what you're dreaming of if you're Kevin O'Connell, but you won the first game. So Kyler Murray, Carson Wentz, Kevin Seifert, our Vikings reporter, put out there at Seifert ESPN. Kyler Murray, concussion, is practicing on at least a limited basis for the second consecutive day. These drills don't give much indication of his progress, but they are typically what happens during the open portion of practice. So Vikings at Bears, it's everybody's talking about Ben Johnson offense, Brian Flores defense. If you're a Vikings fan, who would you rather have start right now between the two quarterbacks?
11: Kyler Murray did not look great in that first quarter against Green Bay.
10: No, he did not at all.
11: His first pass attempt, he ends up just throwing up a lollipop that gets picked. It feels like he struggles to see over the offensive line. Remember, Kevin O'Connell admitted as such throughout the course of training camp.
10: Yep.
11: I don't know that he's going to be able to...
9: Did they just learn that he was 5'10 or whatever?
11: Well, I don't know that he's going to be able to operate the system as Kevin O'Connell envisioned or intended. And if that's the case, then you're probably better served with going with Carson Wentz, who, even though he's underwhelmed post-Philadelphia Eagles, he still seems like a professional quarterback. And given the weapons that are on that unit, maybe that's all you need if Brian Flores' defense can continue to play the way that it did in the second half against the Packers.
9: One of the many things that I say that a lot of people hate, including CeCe on this one, is I believe football becomes a team sport.
11: Oh,
9: hold on. I'm gonna walk you into something good here. Football becomes a team sport when the quarterback can activate the team. I believe the Vikings, when you're thinking about the team, it's Justin Jefferson and the defense. That's the team. Who gives the team the best chance to be activated? Someone that doesn't turn the ball over. And I can't believe, Smalls, I'm saying this. I think Carson Wentz has a better chance of not turning the ball over and just, like, I think they need somebody to just be blah. block.

0: he would trade up for. And he's really good. But he's not the first pick in the draft. There's a reason that other guys are better than them. They were supposed to be better than him, and they are.
1: Okay, your guy is Tom Brady.
0: His anomaly.
1: Hold on. His spouse at the time, Giselle, said famously, he can't throw the ball and catch the ball too. Jordan Love was under incredible duress in that game. 15 hits the Vikings had on him. 10 times he faced unblocked pressures. It's the most of any quarterback in week one. It's tied for the most in a game by any quarterback in the past 5 seasons. Brian Flores and that defense dialed it up and they exploited the poorest line in front of him. He can't block himself and throw the ball too. I don't know how much of what we saw in week one. Yes, he is the quarterback. Yes, there were times in that game that he shoulders the blame. I don't know how much of it we can assign to him.
0: Okay, so then to use the Jason McCourty Eagles thing.
2: But hold on.
0: Then it's LaFleur.
2: But hold on though. Here's why I can assign a lot of blame to him. Coming into this season, Matt LaFleur talked about how Jordan Love was even better than Aaron Rodgers in terms of being able to deal with things and understand the play calling, understand the sequencing, and get us to the right play. That's what he said about Jordan Love. He compared him to an all-time great 4-time MVP Super Bowl champion in Aaron Rodgers, and he said he was better in that regard.
0: Yep.
2: I'm not going to pin all the issues of the offense on the offensive line and Matt LaFleur and not give Jordan Love any blame for it. Because guess what? If you're out there on the field and your head coach says you are an extension of him in terms of understanding the game plan and executing the calls, then get your team in the right play, get your team in the right call, and go out there and execute it and keep the opponent from being able to mount a comeback from a double-digit deficit. And you didn't do that. And it's not the first time we've seen you not do that.
0: We're on Sportsmanlike, presented by Progressive Insurance.
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12: 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We'll have Jake Trotter in 9:30, talk a little college. Also, Jeremy Fowler from the NFL senior writer for ESPN. Jeremy will join us at 11, and of course, the roundtable begins at 10 o'clock. We begin this morning with the Guards in second place again. The White Sox beat the Tigers last night, so they're tied with us, but have the tiebreaker. Now, yesterday, Andre said, if we win 6 of 9,
20: yeah,
12: we'll be in the playoffs. You have 9 left beginning tonight.

0: you did get a break. Texas lost last night, so you're now two up in the wild card. But remember, you don't have any of these tiebreakers, Riz, and there are no more tiebreaker games like baseball used to play.
1: True, so, Aaron. That is true. But keep in mind, Blue Jays play the Rangers and Orioles in all of this. So those three teams behind you in the wild card could cannibalize themselves over.

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1: And Parker Messick, followed by Cantillo, Bibee, Williams, Griffin, end of the season. So your next one then in the rotation would be Messick.
2: And if you had to win that last game of the season, you could bring Messick out of the bullpen to help you win it. You know, I don't know what's going to happen here, but...
3: Well, I think it's going down to the very end. And who do we play again at the end? Kansas City Royals?
2: Yes. Yep.
3: The Royals with cheese?
2: The three remaining teams are...
3: A's, Red Sox...
2: I was going to say a city, but again, it's A's, Red Sox, and Royals.
3: How'd Buffalo's offense look last night? Hey, man, no offense. Dan Campbell, I don't know, man. Is their window closed, the Lions? I don't know. They don't look the same to me.
2: They did put up 31.
3: Buffalo has such a great offense, so they don't even need a defense.
2: I mean, it was 21-0. Like, you can't fall behind. I think that also, Riz, had a lot to do with, and we should have hammered it because I said, you know, Detroit was coming off an overtime game going on the road on Thursday night as the Bills opened a brand new stadium that they've been building for 5 years. Yeah. Like, the writing was on the wall that the Bills were going to play a good game and dominate. Josh Allen threw for 3 and ran for 2 touchdowns. That's 5 total touchdowns.
3: Mm. Well, coming up, we'll do college with Jake, 5 big things with Tony at 10. Hey, Tony, pick your headline, the lasso of truth. Then we'll get to Jeremy Fowler at 11, NFL Senior Insider. 11:15 is a slop pot pot. You and I are already in.
1: Yep, I'm in.
3: For the slop pot against the spread and Tony's top 5. And then we have to pick our survivor team for the week. Now. Any suggestions?
2: I'm a little leery of something with San Francisco. Can I add it to the conversation? Remember, the last game they played was in Australia. So they get the Dolphins at home, so that's all good news. But are you guys at all worried that they are going to feel the impact of the travel in the second week?
3: 10 days later? No.
1: I'm not.
3: A week later? No. I don't know anybody that has jet lag a week after they get back. No?
2: Okay, so and it's more than a week. It's 10 days because, remember, they played Thursday, and then this game is Sunday.
1: We're already a week after the game had happened.
2: So, guys, I decided that I think the move is to take Tampa. I think it's such a stone-cold lock that the Browns won't even be in this game on Sunday.
3: Well, what about value? Chris, can you look at Tampa's? Is there a game on Tampa's schedule later? Did they play on Christmas and Thanksgiving? No.
1: So this is what they have: Vikings, Packers, Cowboys, Steelers, Panthers, Falcons. That would be potentially one at Bears.
3: Hold on, that's the game Butch Baker called out Kevin Stefanski and said he's still waiting for a text from him.
1: Right.
2: And the Falcons always play Tampa tough, though. I mean, but keep it's a division game. Yeah. Keep going, Chris.
1: Bears, Lions, Panthers, Chargers, Ravens, Saints, Falcons, Rams, Saints.
2: I mean, the Falcons are the only other time we think about taking them.
1: Yeah.
3: Okay. 49ers. Do they play Christmas and Thanksgiving?
1: So next week, they play the Cardinals. It's a home game.
2: Yeah, but Tony's always leery of those NFC West games.
1: Then you go Broncos, Seahawks, Commanders, Falcons, Raiders, Cowboys, Vikings, Seahawks, Giants, Rams, Chargers, Chiefs, Eagles, Cardinals.
2: I mean, you might want that Raiders game, Riz.
3: Yeah. Yeah, what week is that?
1: Raiders is... November 8th. So you're looking at week...
3: Well, if we make it to November 8th.
2: Then we're
1: you're looking
2: be,
1: at week 8.
2: We're going to be partying down here on the lakefront. So what do you think? I feel like it's those two. Chris, would you like to throw anybody else in there? Or you think those
3: one
2: are
3: that,
2: the
3: Chargers,
2: two?
1: So one that
3: Chargers
1: I...
3: Chargers are going to win.
1: Chargers, you could put in there. I've said this already a couple times this week. I don't love it because they are a road team. But the Eagles in Tennessee...

0: Oh, my God. Did you hear, did you guys see Cam Ward yesterday? I don't know if you pulled that for soundcheck,
1: Chris. I did not.
0: Oh, my. There is a battle royale between Cam Ward and some reporter in Tennessee. Cam Ward goes, you know, I think I'm a pretty good quarterback, and there are things that I can do. And the reporter risk goes, if you were a good quarterback, wouldn't you have better numbers?
2: Oh, my. Chris, find that. I want to hear that. What kind of reporter says that?
0: I mean, it was...
2: that's not cool.
0: Do a social search for Cam Ward. I mean, we could do the same thing with Deshaun if we wanted. Good health and
2: energy. Come on. Get on board today. Football Friday. Listen, you're going to need your Joe B's on Sunday. 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
2: 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Well, there are 9 games left in the Guardian season, and on Wednesday, they moved into first place in the American League Central. But on Thursday, the White Sox reclaiming the top spot as they beat the Tigers 3-1 and tying the Guardians with a 78-75 record. Chicago holding the tiebreaker as we head into the weekend. Cleveland opens the series against the A's. Tonight at Progressive Field, the Guardians set to use an opener. Daniel Espino gets the ball to start the game. First pitch tonight is at 7:10. Cleveland is 2 games up on Texas and Toronto for the 3rd and final wild card spot. Riz, how many of the games in this series and then in the remaining season do the Guardians need to win in order to make the playoffs, division? What do you think?
0: I'll go with what Andre said yesterday, 6-3 in their last 9. There's not a lot of room for error. You need to win the series for sure. Now, if you could sweep the A's, that'd be great. But I don't, the consistency with the offense just hasn't been there.
2: I mean, 2 of 3 is,
0: but you got
2: to have to win
0: 2 out of 3 with all 3. What is going on with this computer? Did this thing just reboot itself? Hey, man, this AI stuff's taking over. Chris.
3: What happened? Your computer
0: I don't know, man. Just started rebooting. And
2: did you lose all your tabs?
0: I don't know. You know, it's like, it's got one of those lines.
2: Oh, it's like thinking. Yeah, I don't know.
0: Wait a minute. Oh, Chris, come on.
2: Just give it a second, Riz. Take a deep breath. Breathe in.
0: No, this thing must have got a,
4: Hello, your time is very important to us. Please stand by
0: damn it, this
4: as
0: thing must
4: figures
0: have got,
4: out technology.
2: A virus?
4: Thank you for your patience.
2: You ever had a computer virus, Chris?
3: I have.
0: Yeah, I lost all my tabs.
2: We used to worry about computer viruses. Now we worry that AI is just going to end humanity.
3: Right, exactly.
0: Oh, there's
3: as long as it treats us nice like pets, I'm okay.
0: Reg.
2: Remember Planet of the Apes where the humans are the pets?
0: Chris, I can't. Okay. All right. Next.
2: To football, where the Browns are back at practice on Thursday, looking ahead to the Baker Mayfield Reunion Classic. It is Sunday in Tampa Bay, but the talk yesterday wasn't even really about quarterbacks, Riz. It was about Cleveland's struggling defense under coordinator Mike Rutenberg. Here is the former Defensive Rookie of the Year, Carson Schlesinger.
5: How much to, there's been so much talk about the man versus zone side of things.
6: That's not the reason.
2: Kickoff Sunday is at 1 o'clock. You can listen here on the home of the Browns. Cornerback Tyson Campbell is missing practice on Thursday with an ankle injury, and it would be a major concern if he can't play against the Bucs. Riz, how much do you expect the defense to play better in this second game of the season?
0: I expect the Browns to play better. I just, offensively, I don't know where they're going to just flip a switch. That is, if they're able to do that, great. Who's the better team, the Bucs or the Jags?
2: The Jags are a better team, yes.
0: Well, then I look for the Browns to be in this game. I know you guys want to take the Buccaneers, and I just don't see the offense. The one thing, I have 5 big things, and obviously the defense is in there because that was something we thought we can hang our hat on no matter what. We were wrong, assuming that the defense was going to be good after losing their coordinator and the defensive player of the year. I don't care how cranky Carson Schwetzinger gets. You guys did play a lot of zone, and it didn't work. I mean, I don't know. That
2: didn't work. There were guys running.
0: Wide, ass, open.
2: You tried to disguise the coverage, and you disguised it from yourselves.
0: Hey, man, Tony warned us pretty early on that the Browns were not going to be a finished product in the week one, two, three. Like, it's going to take them a while. I'm waiting for one thing.
2: Shadur.
0: Yes. Yes. I want to see Sanders under center. Now, I'll root for Watson Sunday. I don't think things are going to get better. If they do, great. But if he still looks clunky, you got to make a move coming home. I don't want to hear about it. I don't want to. I know the coach might not want to say anything after the game because it's right after the game. I'm sure he'll say, you know what, we're not there yet. But you don't expect him to commit to Watson if they look the way they did last week.
2: I wouldn't think so, but Riz, it's the Browns, so, you know, anything is possible.
0: Chris, you're already putting the maloik on this whole thing.
3: I am how?
0: What am I running a squirrel farm over here? East Bank Boardwalk of the Flats being taken over by crazy squirrels. You're telling me that you could see a Watson starting in week three at home scenario.
3: I could.
0: No.
3: If
0: Chris.
3: Riz, even if they lose.
0: Give me the formula. How does it work?
3: They lose, but he plays better. And better is up for interpretation, obviously. But
0: what is better?
3: Doesn't look like a dumpster fire.
0: That's not better.
2: Or only looks like a smaller dumpster fire?
3: Yeah, a small contained fire.
0: No.
3: Riz, I'm just saying,
0: guys,
3: don't.
0: No way. No. How many? Somebody said, Bob Golic, I think, yesterday brought this up. Go Bob said, Mike Golic, a shout out. Somebody saw Bob Golic and said hello. Hi, Bob. I hope you're well. Mike Golic said yesterday that the players probably want to see Shador Sanders. I got to believe that, too. Now, if you're a good teammate, which all these guys seem to be, you're never going to say that to the media. But I guarantee you, after watching him in training camp and then watching him last week in that huddle, guys are going, man. They're not, you know, NFL players, you can't fool them, man, in or off, on or off the field.
2: Even when guys are young, which the Browns are young. Does it surprise you at all? I drove by the stadium this morning. There's not one picture of one Browns player on that stadium.
0: They did away with that because they're in transition. Browns are in a rebuild mode. Stop me if you've heard this before.
2: So for the home opener, they're just going to be
0: No. They don't want to even be in that stadium.
2: Get to know KC Concepcion? No.
0: You don't want to put pressure on those kids like that. First of all, Miles is gone. Batonio's gone. We need to put a picture of four up there. Give me a break. Come on. It's you know what? We don't need any pictures right now. Chris, am I right?
3: Need to average at least 20 points a game before pictures go up.
2: Just imagine Deshaun 60 feet tall hanging off.
0: God. It's a bad scene. Now, are they going to close all the roads again at 10 o'clock? They got their new stadium. Do we still have to go through that?
3: I don't know. That's a great question.
0: Right? I'm serious.
2: They're already making it easy for people to decide not to go to the game. They want to make it easier for people to decide not to go to the game?
0: Boy, guys, I don't know, man. But maybe they pull it out. Wouldn't it be great if they win Sunday and beat Baker again?
3: Yes, well, it would be.
2: It depends. Did we take San Francisco in Survivor or Tampa? Do we want to leave open the idea that we could get both the Survivor pick right and also the Browns game?
0: Well, first of all, I want to find out who Goldilocks has us taken.
2: Okay, we'll get to
0: that. That's at 11, whatever.
2: Yeah.
0: That's number one. Number two, I don't, you know, Grossi's got to be in on this discussion, but guys, we're playing a game like we have nothing to lose. Like, I'm done freaking out. Chris, I know this sounds stupid. But after week one, like all I just didn't want to go out week one.
3: Right.
0: You know what I mean?
3: And the way I look at it for me personally, I've got my mulligan. I was dead set on the Chargers. I would have already lost. All right, let's just let's just pick a team and roll.
0: But here's what we need. We dodged a bullet with the Chargers last week. You know what you need this week? You need the Browns to win. And who is San Francisco?
3: Dolphins.
0: And the Dolphins to win.
2: Well, then we need to pick a different game.
0: Hold on. If the Browns win and the Dolphins win,
3: you're down to like 3 grand.
0: 75% of the field goes out. Yeah. God knows what's left. If that were to happen like that, your ticket would be worth money after something like that.
3: Oh, yeah.
0: Because the odds are exactly what people are looking for now. They had how many people in that contest? 30,000, whatever it was.
2: Yeah, I think it was like 20,000, but 30% lost on the one Cardinals over Chargers outcome alone. I mean, that was a great outcome for us. A lot of people are not talking about their survivor pick going into week two.
0: See, the thing is now in this week two, I'm not betting week two. Now, I made a bet with Pop because we'd have to do it on Rizzo's show, but I'm not betting any games because I've got to see the corrections.
2: Well, I thought the one opportunity was we should have. I told everybody to take the Bills last night, but I should have actually taken my own advice.
3: So the circus started with ballpark 25,000 people. 8,000 were eliminated in week one. So you're down to just under 17,000.
2: Yeah, if another 8,000 go out this week, all of a sudden, to Riz's point, our ticket's probably going to be worth twice as much as we originally paid for it.
0: I don't know who to trust. And like, are you going to trust the Rams this week? Sean McVay's happy? No.
3: Can you? Giants look pretty good.
0: No. See, you're going to be careful. You're going to don't use last week as the end all.
3: Well, no. I'm saying that's more of a stay away than anything until some of these teams figure out who they are.
2: The Giants are in L.A., correct?
3: Yes.
2: And it's Sunday night?
3: I think it's Monday night.
2: Monday night?
3: I think that's the Monday nighter.
2: Yeah, I think you're right.
0: Like, who are you picking, Falcons and Panthers? Like, just...
2: The Panthers.
0: You guys don't like the Eagles?
3: I think they're worth consideration.
2: They're on the road, I think, aren't they?
3: Yeah, and that was one of my things going into this year of like, if you can avoid the road team, avoid the road team.
0: Philly's a 7-point favorite on the road. What about Patriots? They're taking on Steelers.
3: I think
0: blow.
3: They bounce back at home.
0: Yeah, Steelers blow. Packers taking on the Jets. The Packers aren't going to lose.
3: Packers should
0: the Jets.
3: Win that.
0: Tampa Bay, 8.5, Chris. Ravens, 7.5 at home against the Saints.
3: The way the Ravens looked.
2: But the Saints aren't bad.
0: Saints can score.
2: That Shuck man is pretty good.
0: Think the Bengals are going in to beat the Texans in their house?
3: That's a tough one.
2: That's a toss-up.
0: That's Jags, a toss-up. Broncos, I like the Broncos to bounce back. See, but I want to see this stuff before I bet on it.
3: Right. Yeah.
2: Because if the Broncos lose, then you're like, uh-oh. Well, that's a team that we know is...
0: I just think the Chargers are going to take care of business against the Raiders. There's no way Harbaugh's losing at home. To the race.
2: I think you're probably right, Tone. Why don't we throw that one into the mix also?
0: They're 6.5.
2: Yeah. What's the biggest spread? What the Dolphins,
0: 49ers,
2: what are
0: 12.5.
2: I mean, is that just Vegas screaming to us, take this game?
0: Yes.
2: Yeah.
0: And there's nothing wrong with, you know.
3: Right. If we agreed that we want to go Niners, I'm totally fine with that.
0: Don't forget, the Italy trip is going fast, and I don't know about next week. I don't know if I'm going to have any spots left. There will be a waiting list. We're going to Rome. We're going to Sorrento. We're going to the Amalfi Coast. We're going to see southern Italy. It's absolutely beautiful. We're leaving May 26th. We'll be gone 9 days. 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
0: They say revenge is a dish best served cold, but it won't be cold. 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Will Baker Mayfield get his revenge on the Browns? Or will Todd Monken get things turned around from week one's loss? 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
1: Browns, Buccaneers, Sunday on the home of the Browns. 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

0: All right, Jake is here. Hey, I said this, man. No offense, but, you know, I'm a Ryan Day guy. I think he's got the toughest job in America as a college coach. The bullseye on the Buckeye back and everything. Dude, 23-3. What? Jake, that can't happen. Like, I know some people in Columbus who are pretty upset at this. Now, it had to be a hell of a week of practice over there this week because everybody was angry. What happened to the Buckeyes?
1: Utter collapse in the fourth quarter. They had a chance to deliver the knockout blow several times. Fourth and two, they go for it instead of kicking the field goal in the second quarter. They get stuffed. They have a wide open Devin McEwen. Julian Sain overthrows the pass. Touchdown, ball game if they hit that. And then even then at the end.
0: Kid missed a field goal.
1: 45-yard field goal. You hit that and the game's over. So they had their opportunities.
0: They blew like five different chances
1: correct.
0: To win that game.
2: Oh, the fourth downs, the Texas fourth downs, if they get one of those, it's
1: huge
2: over.
1: Huge plays. And then you could just feel the momentum shift late in the third quarter, early fourth. And like Ryan Day said, once we lost it, we couldn't get it back. Now, they have bounced back from these games before pretty well. I think 2 years ago, they lose at Oregon. They have the best defense in the country the rest of the way after giving up 30-whatever points. And then they lose to Michigan. Probably a more stunning result than what we saw in Austin. They come back and dominate their way through the college football playoff. So they got to bounce back. Schedule's pretty tough the rest of the way. I think they will. They've got some questions to answer, though. This is not like they've everything figured out already. They've got some questions on both sides of the ball.
0: Okay, let's start with the quarterback. How did you think Sain played? He had a bad second half, like 6 of 17 or something.
1: Yeah, I think part of it, and this is one of the questions they got to figure out. It can't just be the Jeremiah Smith show only. Now, he's good enough in stretches where it doesn't matter what you do. He's going to get the ball. But they've got to have somebody else step up in the passing game that makes the defense a little bit concerned. Like, so Jeremiah, he had Carnell Tate last year. Emeka Ebuka had Jeremiah Smith and Carnell Tate the year before that. They've had multiple big-time receivers opposite their primary guy. I don't see that right now. Devin McEwen, Brandon Innes combined for 2 catches at Texas. And I think Texas was content to let those guys run wide open and dare Ohio State to go that way. And they tried to get Jeremiah Smith the ball in the fourth quarter. He maybe had a drop. He was in some tough coverage situations. They got to have somebody else step up in the passing game. Now, is that Chris Henry Jr.? Clearly, they don't trust him right now. He didn't play in the Texas game. He had some drops in the opener. Brock Boyd, the true freshman out of South Lake Carroll in Texas, is another option. But they got to have somebody else. Legend Bay maybe is kind of a, you know, multifaceted playmaker. They got to have somebody else step up on that side of the ball.
0: Defensively, the D-line disappointed. Everybody thought the defensive line was one of the strengths of the team. They got handled, and specifically handled at the end of the game, Jake, when Texas had their way with the Bucs.
1: Well, part of that was it was the hottest game I've ever been to in my life. I walked from the parking garage to the stadium press box, about half a mile. I didn't just sweat out my shirt. I sweated out my jacket. I wore a little tan cotton jacket. The thing was drenched. That's how hot it was. It was 163 degrees on the turf before the game. I've never seen that before. And I've been in some hot games in the South. So I think that in the fourth quarter, and it cooled off a little bit at nighttime, but not that much. In the fourth quarter, they couldn't get off the field. The Buckeyes couldn't extend drives. And I think the defense just got completely worn out. But before that, they could not get pressure on the quarterback.
0: Right.
1: And they were fortunate. They had the fumble on the first play of the game. They had the fluke interception off Cam Coleman. They've got to find some guys that can get after the quarterback. And listen, it's not surprising when you think about it. They lost Arvell Reese. They lost Sonny Styles. They lost Caleb Downs. Like, these are not guys you can just replace overnight.
0: Right.
1: So I think it's going to take a little while for the defense. There's some younger guys. I think Riley Pettijohn, the sophomore, is a guy that I think he's going to get more playing time. They're going to have to go a little bit younger defensively, I think, to upgrade the talent.
0: What did that game do for you, your opinion of Texas? Did you vote them number one?
1: I had Texas number one before the game.
0: Okay.
1: I picked Texas to win the game by one, coincidentally. I didn't think it would go the way it went, but I did pick Texas to win, and they won by one. If Ohio State and Texas played again on a neutral site, I would pick Ohio State to win.
0: Wow.
1: And I think that the fourth quarter overshadowed a lot to like about Ohio State going forward. Jeremiah Smith's the best player in the country. The offensive line was better. Bo Jackson ran the ball really well early on in the game. And I still have a lot of confidence in Saints. I think that they have some things to work out, but the ceiling for Ohio State to me is higher than what it is for Texas.
0: Wow. Jake Trotter is our guest. Jake, the big game other than this weekend, there's a couple, but the LSU Ole Miss game is, what is going on with Sam Leavitt? And he was doubtful, now he's questionable. Are these head games by Lane Kiffin?
1: Yeah, I think so. I mean, who knows for sure, but he goes from doubtful to probable. He'll be ready to go for Saturday. There's no way he's not playing in the game. Nobody saw him get injured last week. So
0: they said he suffered an upper body injury.
1: Yeah, that sounds very vague.
0: And missed Wednesday's practice.
1: Yeah, I think he's going to be on the field. And I think it's gamesmanship. You know, LSU had a player get served papers as part of this lawsuit from Ole Miss. I think this was retaliation for that. You know, Lane Kiffin, clearly, he's not above, you know, pulling out all the stops leading into the game. So I think Sam Leavitt's going to play. And I think that we know Ole Miss can score. Can Ole Miss stop LSU is the question. I don't know that they can. But in terms of off the field, it's going to be wild. I can't remember if it was the governor or somebody in Mississippi said we're going to have like 70 state troopers at this game, which is a record. The Browns might have to up that next weekend for the Deshaun Watson home opener.
0: Hey. People are thinking that it could get dangerous.
1: Well, listen, I've been at some games where some batteries get thrown. I think that happened with Baker, speaking of which, when he was at Texas Tech, there were some batteries that got thrown at him. Could there be a rock thrown at Lane? That wouldn't be the most stunning thing in the world. I don't think it's going to be, quote-unquote, like a riot, but they better have security around Lane Kiffin, that's for sure.
2: Are either of those teams good enough to win the national title?
1: Well, Ole Miss is the two best players in the game, in the running back and the quarterback, Shamless and Lacey. But LSU has got more overall talent, especially on the defensive side. You saw in the Ole Miss-Louisville game, I mean, Ole Miss had to score, I think it was 41. It was at 41-38 to win the game, something like that.
2: Yeah.
1: They had to score a lot of points.
2: I mean, they needed Chambliss to come back at the end to win that game.
1: Yeah, and he's capable of doing it. I just don't know how sustainable that is to win a national championship. So I think LSU is probably better equipped to do that. But listen, these are both two top 10 teams, and it's going to be a wild atmosphere and a heck of a game to watch.
0: How much did Oregon hurt themselves with that loss? And do they look pretty pedestrian to you right now?
1: So I don't know if you guys watched that game. I was kind of going back and forth between Oklahoma and Michigan and Oklahoma State, Oregon before the Texas-Ohio State. Guys, that was the most that Oregon has been outgained in a game under Dan Lanning. Oregon was only in the game because they had two pick sixes in the first half. Oklahoma State, which got blown out by Tulsa in the opener, should have won that game by three touchdowns. And by the way, Drew Mestemaker, guys, I texted y'all, put him back on Messiah watch. He is fun to watch. I'm not so sure Oklahoma State doesn't have the best quarterback in the country.
0: Yeah, and everybody's saying terrific. That after one game, but he didn't look good in week one, but he looked good last week.
1: No, he did. And that's the thing, like, what was this? You know, this was his first game ever against a Power 4 team. So he, you know, it's might be a little bit up and down, but man, the touch that he has on the ball is, you know, the way he can layer throws, really impressive. He, you know, for a guy who hasn't played a lot of football, you know, he goes through his progressions, like 1, 2, 3 pass. Like, you don't see that from every college quarterback. Oregon's in some trouble, and they, you know, they didn't look great against Boise. They kind of had to win that game at the end and hold Boise off there. Boise easily could have won that game in Eugene. So, yeah, Oregon's in some trouble. They got to go to Columbus, remember, November. They've got some tough games left, and I think they play USC.
2: Yeah.
1: Is that next weekend?
2: Yeah, it's coming up.
1: Yeah, so, yeah, they better get it together. They're going to be out of the mix pretty quickly.
0: Jake, did the Michigan-Oklahoma game surprise you?
1: Yeah, it did. I you know, somehow Michigan is 2-0. The NCAA came back this week and said that protocol was not followed and Western Michigan should have won the game. Our hands are tied, but Western Michigan should have won.
2: As we all knew when we were watching the game live, that was a bunch of BS.
1: Yeah, so Western Michigan and Boise, by the way, play next weekend. maybe the game of the year in the group of six. It'll be interesting to see if Western Michigan wins that game, how the committee views them. Back to Michigan, Oklahoma. Man, John Matierpa.
3: Not good.
1: Terrible in that game. And, you know, I thought Oklahoma's defense would, it's very good. It's not quite as elite as I thought it was going to be. Mm. And Michigan did what they had to do to win the game. They turned Bryce Underwood into a running quarterback. And I think they hope that later on, you know, he can
0: start
1: do some of
0: the ball.
1: Yeah, exactly. But in the time being, they're just going to do what they've had to do at times in these past, you know, really since the J.J. McCarthy era. They're going to have to turn their quarterback into a running quarterback and hope that they can win games 17-10. And Michigan came up with the play of the game, the pick at the end that set up the game-winning touchdown. They're going to have to win. Oklahoma, listen, they got to go to Georgia in a couple weeks. They got to play Texas. And right after that, they still got Ole Miss. I mean, they are, if you look at their schedule, they're in real trouble. That was a game they had to win.
0: Real quick, these are rankings for the quarterbacks after 2 weeks.
1: Okay. Who's ranked? NFL potential?
0: Yeah, not okay. NFL potential, but they have Darian Mensah as the top quarterback in college football right now. Can you argue that?
1: No, I mean, they haven't played anybody. You know, we'll see. They got to play Notre Dame November something, I think. That's obviously going to be a huge game for Mensah and for C.J. Carr. But, yeah, I mean, like, he's put up monster numbers. Malachi Toney looks fabulous. You know, true sophomore. So, you know, still getting better. They're really good. Miami's really good.
0: Okay. Jaden Maiva, number two, USC.
1: Yeah, he's, you know, they haven't played anybody either. But so far, so good. And again, they've got some tests coming up. The Buckeyes, I believe, on Halloween Day going to the Coliseum.
0: Trinidad Chambliss, Ole Miss. It'll be a big game for him tomorrow night.
1: Yeah, we'll find out tomorrow night. You win that game, and then he is the Heisman front runner. I don't care. You win that game, and that pressure.
0: They have a new quarterback in the top 10, Kamario Taylor, Mississippi State.
1: Telling you what. So I have not watched him play.
0: You are. I laughed, dude. Any quarterback, you're such a Browns fan, and you don't even know it. Like, you don't even know.
1: Slowly converting.
0: Kamario Taylor, Mississippi State. Yeah, he's a big kid, right? Paul, was he?
3: We said 6'3", 200.
1: So he is fun. Like, I haven't seen them play. I've seen the highlights. They played Minnesota last week, and I didn't even realize this result had happened until Sunday. I was so involved with Ohio State, Texas. They beat Minnesota. It was kind of my stealthy Big Ten team, 38-13. This kid is legit. That's another game. Oklahoma, I think, has to go to Mississippi State. Mississippi State could be the dark horse of the SEC with that quarterback.
0: Here's the big game tomorrow. Mississippi State travels to play South Carolina and Lenora Sellers.
1: Could be the Browns QB game of the day.
2: I'm sending some scouts to that one.
0: They have Gunnar Stockton, 5, under the radar, Georgia QB. Right.
1: Really, really good college player.
0: C.J. Carr at 6.
1: Doing his thing.
0: Kevin Jennings, SMU.
1: Yeah, I mean, he's been around for a while.
0: Number 8, Arch Manning.
1: Yeah.
0: What'd you think of Arch?
1: Thought he was really good in the fourth quarter.
0: Okay.
1: I'm not all aboard the hype train. Like,
0: you're
1: he's,
0: not?
1: He's, you know, Andrew Luck, but he was really good. Dan Orlovsky tweeted that Dante Moore and Manning were the only two quarterbacks that could have completed that fourth quarter comeback against Ohio State. I don't know if I agree with that, but he was really good.
0: Drew Mestemaker is 9, and Julian Sayin is number 10. If you had to vote right now for the Heisman, I know it's really early.
2: Do you have a vote, Jake?
1: I do not. When I started covering the Browns, I gave my vote up, and I've never bothered to go back and get it.
2: People have Heisman votes.
1: I should have a Heisman vote.
0: Yeah. You should. Yeah.
1: Paul should not have a Heisman vote.
2: Do you have Heisman vote, Chris?
1: I do not.
0: He voted John Matier.
1: John Matier. Who would I vote for the Heisman? Yeah. It's so early. Probably Arch after the way he won that game.
0: Beat like number one Ohio State.
1: Yeah, but it's pretty early.
0: Okay. Where are you this week?
1: I'm home. Mercifully. It's okay.
0: What's the hugest game? The
2: LSU Ole Miss.
1: And then probably second best is tonight. Houston and Texas Tech.
0: Everybody likes Houston plus the points, which worries me.
1: I like that too.
0: See, Paul. And then sneaky good little game, West Virginia tomorrow.
1: Yeah.
0: There's some story that Virginia kept West Virginia out of the ACC and Rich Rod is coming for blood tonight.
1: I'm trying to remember ACC Big 12.
0: Like, so they tried. Like,
1: this would have been like 15 years ago.
0: I don't remember. All you know is these two teams are like, Virginia didn't want West Virginia in the ACC or whatever. But Battle of the Virginias.
1: Used to be one state back in the day.
0: Right.
1: The Commonwealth.
0: All right, let's bring Kevin real quick. He can plug our high school stuff going on tonight. Who are your 1, 2, and 3 right now, voting-wise, for teams, for your AP?
1: Yeah, Texas, Notre Dame, and probably Miami.
0: You have Texas, Notre Dame, Miami. I like those three. Those aren't the three in the coaches' poll.
1: What does the coaches' poll have?
0: Weird.
1: Indiana, I think I would have 4 or 5.
3: Coaches' poll is Texas, Georgia, Notre Dame, Indiana, Miami.
1: Yeah, I probably have Georgia 4th, and then Indiana 5th, and I had Ohio State 6th. Like, listen, not writing them off at all, but the margin for error.
0: Yeah,
1: it's not what it was. Yeah, I mean, you win at Texas, and you are basically a lock for the playoff. They're not a lock now. They got to win some games.
0: How many games do you think they lose?
1: I think they go 10-2. I think they'll lose one more. Maybe at Indiana, October 17th.
0: I'm a little worried, man. I am.
1: USC is kind of the game now. Because, like, if you go to Indiana and you lose, then all of a sudden, you got to go to USC and win that game. You cannot lose that game.
2: So you think a 3-loss Ohio State team would not make the playoff?
1: I think that'd be tough. What do you think, Kevin? 3-loss Ohio State get in the playoff? No.
0: No.
1: No,
0: nor should they.
1: It's never happened.
0: Kevin Arnold's here. He is the host of our high school football coverage. I love that he's wearing his Messi shirt after Messi scored his 100th goal earlier in the week. Mike Rizzo on the call.
4: I was listening to that before I came in here.
0: Kev, it's Massillon St. Ed's. I mean, I don't have to say anything else. That's the biggest game. It's at Baldwin Wallace, where I played at a high level. On that field, Finney Stadium.
1: Is it the original stadium? Is this still the same one?
0: Yeah, but they've replaced the turf from when we were there. But, is there a favorite in this game? Would you say there's a favorite?
4: I mean, Massillon has the edge because they have won the last 4 in this series, and they won 21-14 last year. And, you know, we keep talking about this kid that chose Oregon over Ohio State, Brayton Feaster, who adds to the backfield with Xavier Owens, who absolutely went wild on St. Ed's last year. These two defenses are stout, so it's going to come down to, I think it's going to come down to last possession like it did last year.
0: What is our game this
4: week? Our game is the Battle of Medina. Highland at Medina. Medina is only 1-3, but talking with their AD, he is expecting a crowd to be absolutely packed all the way around. And they got, you know, they got their first win last week. They got their offense kind of going. They got some young players at Medina. Highland, they didn't get off to the start that they wanted to, but they've won their last 3. And I think this one's going to be fun tonight for sure.
0: Hudson is at Nordonia, 4-0 versus a 3-1.
4: Yeah, Knights lost to Highland last week, 23-21, but actually Highland took a 23-0 lead over Nordonia. Stephen Faycolt, their quarterback, had to kind of bring them back. He is an absolute gunslinger for the Knights. Hudson is a monster, 42-7 last week over North Royalton. 5 TDs in the first quarter alone in that one.
0: I noticed you don't have Nordonia on here, which, you know, of course, is Nick's.
4: Normandy.
0: I'm sorry, Norman.
4: I do have Nordonia.
1: Whatever. Some North team.
4: Yes.
0: Hey,
4: Eastlake North 4-0 for the first time since...
0: Nick Paulus is the defensive line coach for Normandy.
1: Are we still winless there?
0: Yes. And they're playing Bay.
4: Who's winless as well.
0: So it's 0-4 versus 0-4. Something's got to give.
4: Something's got to give there. And
1: come on, Nicky.
4: Yes.
1: Coach him up.
4: Yeah. That's what Dale said last week in a little bit more words than that.
0: Akron East at University, 3-1, right?
4: Yes, yeah. And this one...
0: O'clock or Saturday.
4: Yes, this one could be a shootout in this one. Their offenses are absolutely... They have 2 running backs at Akron East, and then Tyler Robinson, the wide receiver from University, 381 yards and 6 touchdowns on just 20 receptions already this season.
0: Am I reading this wrong? St. Joe's, Villangelo St. Joe's has 2 losses? That can't be.
4: They do, but they are very close losses. They lost in overtime in week 1 to Sandusky Perkins.
0: Yeah.
4: at 44-41, and then they lost in our game of the week just a couple weeks back, but they still scored close to 40 points. So their offense
0: isn't... I'm friends with Coach Roski.
4: Yeah,
0: that's
4: yeah.
0: why I think...
4: But they got a big win over Ryan Day's son last week. Columbus DeSales, RJ Day. Their defense stepped up. They won 20-17 in that one.
0: Ryan Day's kid's playing quarterback?
4: Ryan Day's quarter... Yeah,
1: going he's to, going Northwestern
4: next year.
2: Boy, it's a rough weekend for the Day family,
4: yes.
2: huh?
4: Yeah, so... Yeah, so VSJ, I think Rotsky got the message across to their defense.
1: Terrific guy, by the way.
4: Start picking things up. Yes, he is.
0: Perry, Lake County Perry, is 4-0, hosting Hawken in a pretty nice game.
4: This one, Nate Trevsker, the quarterback, that is a name to know out there in Perry. They are ranked number one in Division 5 in the Associated Press. The first Associated Press rankings for each division, they are ranked number one. They have a big win over Kirtland. That's their marquee win already. But Hawken, they can score with the best of them. They were the first team to actually score against West G last week. West G had not allowed a point for the first 3 weeks, and then they came and won last week.
1: He hasn't even gotten to the game of the week yet.
0: What is you? Who are you?
1: Olmsted Falls and Avon. Can we finally beat these guys?
0: You
1: I'm tired of watching them win Avon's, every game.
4: Avon's 2-2.
1: It's like
4: two.
1: The Buffalo Bills of high school.
0: Hold on. First of all, Avon has two losses, which is shocking.
4: But they do.
1: Who do they
0: Olmsted
1: play?
0: Falls I'm is sure. good. Aren't you know Olmsted Falls?
4: Olmsted
0: good?
4: Falls yeah. is really
2: three
4: good.
2: We won Olmsted
1: we
2: Falls.
1: Lost to, yeah. We lost to Mentor in the opener. And
4: yes.
1: Been pretty. Got a new offense this year. A little yes. spread.
2: So guys,
1: a little bit.
2: Avon lost to Upper Arlington on the road. And then they also played some school in Pennsylvania.
4: That is a state them. Power in Pennsylvania, yeah, by the way, so, too. Pine Richland.
2: Yeah.
4: They are.
1: We're heavy underdogs. We get it.
2: I mean, Avon beat Ignatius to open the week. Like, I don't know that I'd be declaring
1: Avon's
2: going
1: to lose to somebody in their conference at some point. I think they've won, like, 70 games in a row.
0: Olmsted Berea Mid-Park.
1: Yeah, that's the game.
4: Yeah, I don't.
1: That's the game of the year.
2: October 9th. Yeah. You guys can put a big circle around that.
0: Go Titans!
2: By the way, 3-1, your Titans and Riz. They've got a big one tonight against 3-1 Midview
4: yes.
2: at Berea
0: yeah,
2: Mid-Park.
0: Yeah, I've been to Midview's. That game, it's
2: at Midview.
0: Yeah, the Middies. I've been there in the helicopter. It's a great little place to go, and their fans love that team.
1: We got
0: to
1: bring the helicopter back. Where you like? Oh, we have a helipad on the roof of the
0: some
1: studio.
0: Some lady just passed away in L.A., a helicopter yeah. reporter.
2: Oh, I thought about you when I
0: golly,
2: saw it.
0: I thought crashed. About that first thing. I was like, man.
4: They were covering an accident, like a big-time accident, God. And then the chopper went down.
0: Oh,
2: oh my gosh. Scary story.
4: Yes.
2: Does Sky Fox still fly for Friday Night Touchdown?
4: Yes, no. It does.
0: It does?
4: It does.
0: Oh,
4: someone
0: they just
4: flies
0: take
4: it.
0: Video.
4: They just take video, okay. Yes. They go down to a lot of
0: well,
4: time.
0: That's
4: like,
0: no
4: start.
0: Fun, man. You got to get out like the Beatles.
4: I know.
0: I used to... Chris, we would pull up and be like, oh,
2: like
0: the,
2: Frank
0: the game
2: Sinatra.
0: Was secondary. Be like, oh my God.
4: I can't believe they didn't do that for the 30th season. Like, at least bring it back.
1: Can you imagine
4: week,
1: just
4: you know?
1: Being at Columbia Station and then Riz shows up in
0: yeah,
1: a helicopter?
0: Yeah, yeah.
2: We can't imagine.
0: I can.
1: We got to bring it
0: God,
1: back.
0: God, was it, Chris? It was so fun.
2: I'm convinced this show took off in Stark and Summit County when it first launched because Riz went to all those schools
0: yeah, well,
2: in that
0: what
2: helicopter.
0: We would do yeah. is we used the helicopter to go to the games we couldn't reach by car.
1: Right.
0: You know, we were on a 10. We had 10 o'clock.
1: Oh,
0: news.
1: You had
0: everybody
1: to, you
0: else
1: had to get
0: was
1: back.
0: 11.
4: Yeah.
0: So we had to get back. So the thinking was, I would, and I went to Massillon. I can't tell you how many times I was at Paul Brown Stadium. I mean, the referees knew me there, for God's sake.
1: But Matt Campbell said he saw your helicopter.
0: Yeah, yeah. Oh, yeah. I went to Perry. Yeah.
4: I mean, that show is still huge.
0: Massillon,
4: like,
0: Perry.
4: When I was in high school, like seeing you guys on the sideline and stuff, like that was a big, big deal.
0: I have kids that still come up to me and parents too who go, you know, I you had me. They're now 40 years old, and the kid will go. Yeah, he goes. Yeah, I played for Magador. Yeah. You had me run. I go to the coolest
4: teams weren't as good.
0: Yeah. I wouldn't just go to Ignatius and
1: Mentor
0: and
1: all
0: that.
1: Schools are probably the most fun.
0: Man, you talk about they love football in Magador.
4: Black River.
1: Did you ever go to what's Paulus' school?
4: Normandy.
0: No, we never went to Normandy.
1: Well,
0: I went to Berea Mid-Park, though, a lot, because I made him.
4: You're a superstar there. Fires, though. I mean,
0: Danny Coughlin, God rest his soul. Danny used to make the schedule, and he always gave me about 3 or 4 Mid-Park games, and that's when we were still Mid-Park.
1: Hey, big game coming up in about 3 weeks.
0: Yep.
4: Shout out to the 4-0
1: Bulldogs about to smack down again.
0: Wycliffe, I got little Aaron is going to elementary school in Wycliffe. You saw I had a Wycliffe shirt on.
4: Yeah.
0: Wycliffe, 4-0.
4: 4-0.
0: Nice.
4: And their girls soccer program is pretty strong there as well. Nice. So shout out to them.
1: Paul, you guys taking the Bucks Sunday? Survivor?
2: We got to talk it through.
1: I mean, it's obvious, right?
0: I don't like that.
1: Well, now that Deshaun's not going to throw for 405 touchdowns, I mean, how are the Browns going to win?
0: You're the guy that started all that. Jake, thank you.
1: See you guys.
0: Kev, thank you. Coming up, the NFL Roundtable, Week 2. Don't go anywhere.
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1: The storylines, question marks, and what you need to follow this week for the Browns. It's the NFL Roundtable's five big things. Number one.
0: Baker's back, Tony. Boy, the Browns got him in Carolina that time, but they
2: barely.
0: Barely. This time's a little different around. Tony, how much has Baker Mayfield progressed and matured? Jarvis was talking about it, Landry, with us yesterday, that he's kind of a different person. He's 31 years old now, Tony. He's got a couple of kids.
2: Yeah. No, I think he's matured. He's demonstrated that this week. He's done it on the field. He's matured. I still don't think he handles success well. Like, last year, he was on a roll. He was being mentioned as an MVP candidate. And he was immature still in behind the mics. He said things he shouldn't have. But when he loses and he's coming off a loss, he's more mature now. As a player, he's evolved as, you could say he's one of the better quarterbacks in the league. I think he's top 16, but I wouldn't go top 10. But he's still pretty lethal with a ball in his
0: hand.
2: Tony,
0: he's also got paid. Can this finally now, it seems like since the last year in Cleveland, that this has been his goal, that he finally got what he calls generational wealth.
2: Sure. 3 years, $165 million. That kind of motivated him, though. Let's see how that's success, right? He's got that big contract now. How does he handle that success? I heard you guys talking about their schedule. They have a tough schedule.
0: Yeah.
2: And when you pay a guy $55 million a year, you're expecting them to lead your team to the playoffs.
3: Tony, how do you think the Browns fan would receive Baker if this game was in Cleveland?
2: Well, given what's going on with the Browns quarterback situation, he'd have been cheered, I believe. I believe he would have. And it would have been an ugly situation for the home team if this game were in Cleveland.
0: Tony, does he still want to beat the Browns badly, or do you think he's kind of over?
2: No doubt. No

0: He will.
1: This still, it still means a
0: that's
1: lot.
0: That's what drives him, and that's fine. I mean, for him, that's Baker. I mean, he knows, as he said, this they need a win. I mean, they're going to be in a tough race with New Orleans for this division, and even Carolina. So this is a gimme in their mind. So, yeah, I think if he has a chance, he won't hesitate in pouring it on.
1: Next.
2: Number two.
1: Tony, I'm hoping that this is the last start for Deshaun Watson if he doesn't play well. What are the odds that he makes improvement? And why did Todd Monken go with him after watching what he watched last Sunday?
0: Well, in answer to the second question, I think Monken's original plan was to go, if he could get to 4 weeks, 4 games with him, he would. But that totally depended on Watson's performance. Now I think we're game to game, and I think another bad outing in a loss would be it. I really do.
1: Tony, what were the comments he made this week about the media and expecting 5 touchdowns? Like, the one thing that I think Deshaun needs to realize is he's in denial that he's playing poorly. The one thing Cleveland appreciates is when you suck. If you say you suck, they appreciate it.
0: No, he's incapable. He is absolutely incapable of saying anything humble. Okay? And that's his downfall. I don't think there's anything physically wrong with him. But above the shoulders, his mind is cluttered with the... You know what he's been through, his struggles through here, and it continues to affect him. You know, one week he picks a fight with the fans, the next week he picks a fight with the media. Why? You're not playing well, you know, and that's why I don't think he's capable of winning right now. His mind is just not in the right spot.
3: Yeah, try picking out a fight with your opponent. Yeah. That's the one that you need to win. Tony, is there a way that Watson in your mind would get benched in this game?
0: Yeah, I could see that.
1: He might be.
0: They were 24.
1: Might be one of the Yo headlines.
0: Oh, okay. It was 24-0 at halftime in Jacksonville. How can you continue if that happened again? Okay.
1: He's 25th EPA at the line of scrimmage.
0: I don't know what that means.
1: He's like interception. Tony threw interception on the first drive of the game again. Like. Tony, how much of that game was that play? Because
0: that was the play of the game because it changed everything. The goal of the coach was to score first, and it ended up being Jacksonville scored first as a result of that interception, and they were playing uphill the rest of the game.
1: Is there any way he snaps out of it and plays a decent game Sunday?
0: Be a heck of a story because no one thinks he can, and that includes me. So anything's possible, but, we'll see.
2: Number three.
1: Anything's possible.
3: We'll see. That's Tony Grossi speak for bleep no.
1: I was a little surprised yesterday. Carson Schwesinger and a couple of the defensive players were cranky with the media that they were to anyone dared question them playing man versus zone. Tony, that defense looked like crap. There were guys wide ass open, and it sure looks like they miss Jim Schwartz and Myles Garrett. I know that's not what the guys want to hear. What are you expecting defensively? Can the Browns bounce back?
0: Well, I'm more confident of that happening than the quarterback bouncing back because I think there's still a lot of good players on defense. It was their first game altogether in a game situation with a new coordinator and a new defensive secondary scheme. I also think Rutenberg yesterday gave a hint that he's going to adjust to what his players do best. And I think they'll reduce the zone coverage, but they still need to play in zones at times to disguise things. You can't be predictable. And that was one of the criticisms of Schwartz. And, they didn't turn the ball over under Schwartz. And this is all geared to doing that. And you're playing against the one player in the league who leads the league in turnovers since 2018. So this should be an opportunity for Rutenberg's defense to stand up.
1: Chris, find out what Baker is to throw an interception. It's probably 1.5, maybe even. his because I think that's a good bet this weekend. And no, no, my buddies were on Joe Burrow throwing an interception last week,
0: pick
1: and
0: six.
1: He did, and
0: pick
1: he
0: six.
1: Did.
0: Yeah.
1: Tony, do you feel like the defense is still something the Browns are good at, or do they have to prove it now in with a couple of games here?
0: Well, they yes and yes to both. I think it's still the strength of the team. There's good players there. They just have to figure it out under a new coach. And, you know, it's exacerbated because the offense looks so bad and couldn't keep the defense off the field by making first downs. I mean, it was a you know, everything went wrong. So I think they're better than they showed, but they're not going to be as good as last year. There's just not enough pass rush that I've seen.
3: And Tony, I'm worried about secondary. What do you know about Tyson Campbell's injury? And if he doesn't play, I'll tell you what, I thought 26, Miles Hart. Yeah. I mean, I don't want to go out because he's doing the best he can.
0: Yeah.
3: And I thought he was one of the worst players on the field.
0: Yeah. See, if Campbell can't play, it's going to be a disaster because they just don't have the third cornerback, Harden, what you just said, but the fourth cornerback. The next guy up hasn't played for the Cleveland Browns at all. They got two guys or three guys that they picked up just in the last week.
1: Well, next man up.
0: Yeah.
1: Cowboy up.
0: But anyway, about Campbell, he showed up with an ankle on the injury report. It's weird because prior to practice, we go in the locker room prior to practice, Campbell was holding court. God bless him. He's one of the few. I want to shout out Tyson Campbell. He's one of the few players that every day goes to his locker during the open media period. You should see that place already. Week two, it's empty. All right? They're all hiding. Eating lunch, of course, but still not good. But Campbell's always there. So Campbell was usually, if you got a threatening injury that might threaten you playing, you don't show up.
1: Are you saying the Browns are out to lunch?
0: Yeah. Yep.
1: Next.
2: Number four.
1: Tony, the offense so far has been a dud. I was worried about the run game. Sure enough, man, Judkins had nowhere to go. I thought the O-line protected okay, but 16 carries, 49 yards, that's ridiculous. Yeah. They were 1 of 8 on third down, and Todd Monken's approval rating this week was not good. Wasn't there some 70% think he's one and done, something to that effect?
0: Yeah.
1: It's a tough start here for the Monk man. The honeymoon's over, but you know this offense. Until I see a quarterback that can complete a pass, I have no faith.
0: Yeah, the 1 of 8 of third down is a reflection of nothing on first down, right? I mean, if you're 3rd and 10, the chances of you converting that in the current state are slim. So they have to devise a game plan to get more yards on first down. Maybe that requires throwing the ball more on first down. But I think we're going to see more, bubble screens. I think Tampa Bay is going to blitz a lot.
1: Getting guys in space plays.
0: Yeah, and get the ball. You know what? It was so frustrating for me watching Denzel Boston's first game. I mean, just throw the ball up. He's single covered. I mean, throw it up and let him climb the ladder and go get it.
1: Tony, it looked to me like receivers were open.
0: Yeah.
1: They just weren't being. Last one.
2: Number five.
1: I'll get to Dylan Sampson going on IR, and we'll get to our survivor pick. But, Tone, the Hall of Fame made a change this week. We haven't asked you about it. You went public with it. First of all, I know you, and you respectfully accept. It was getting to be a lot for you to vote on the Hall of Fame. Why did they cut back on so many people? You were there 30-plus years voting on the Hall of Fame, and they took away your vote this week. Why?
0: This was actually in my slop pot. So, I mean, we could expand and touch on it now.
1: Okay.
0: Jim Porter, who's the president of the Hall of Fame, totally abolished the previous system. It's an overreaction to some of the voting results of the past 2 or 3 years, particularly Bill Belichick and Robert Kraft also not getting in last year because the rules, he's changed the rules almost every year. It's getting frustrating to the voters, and we're getting blamed for the results, and yet the rules have these unintended consequences. So anyway, I was one of they reduced the total committee from 50 to 28, but only 25 of those 28 will vote. There's three alternates. And when I was informed that I was no longer on the committee. I said, that's fine with me because I would have resigned if I had made the cut. That's how I feel about the way things are going.
1: And why? Explain to everybody here, because I know we're going a little long with five big things, but why do you say that? Why?
0: It's frustrating, and it's a thankless job. We put in so much time, and
1: for free.
0: Yeah, and it just didn't seem worth it anymore, and it's kind of dissolved my passion for it, the way the changes have been made. For instance, Clay Matthews, these changes are going to kill Clay Matthews' chances of making the Hall of Fame because there's no longer a senior category. You know, we have to automatically present one to three seniors, guys whose eligibility have expired. Now, he's got to go against, you know, Ben Roethlisberger and Adrian Peterson if he gets to the 15th round. So all of those reasons. And
1: they should just pick the players they want to be in. They're doing it anyway. They're manipulating it. Why wouldn't you just say, this is who we think should be?
0: It seems that they're looking for a result that they're not getting with the old system. And, like, I think it started when it took Paul Tagliabue so long to get in. The NFL was always upset about that. Anyway, we'll go on again.
1: We'll go into slop pot. Thank you, Tony. Coming up, it's Hey, Tony. Chris, what do we do?
4: Yeah, on Twitter and on the BGJ YouTube chat, use the hashtag Hey, Tony, HeyTony. All your questions for Tony Grossi.
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5: 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Absolutely. 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
4: On Twitter, hashtag is HeyTony. Smilner up first. He says, hey, Tony, we know Baker's going to want to embarrass the Browns. Can the defense be schemed to exploit that and bait him into turnovers?
5: Sure can. And I think that's going to be the defensive game plan to take the ball away from Baker's offense. So, but it starts with the pass rush. And, you know, we might see more blitzing as a result. But, you know, Baker's matured as a quarterback and can beat a blitz, too. So they got to be careful.
6: Red X in the ESPN Cleveland YouTube chat presented by Bartell, George Allison, Juarez says, Tony, honest opinion, do you think the Browns are really as bad as they showed on Sunday?
5: I don't. No. I mean, they don't look, Sunday, they didn't look like a team that could win six games. And that was
6: They didn't look like, I think if they play like that, they're right. Not going to win a game.
5: Right. So I never considered them a contender for the number one overall pick. But the thought crosses your mind after what you saw Sunday. So I think it'll get better.
4: Michael wants to know, hashtag Hey Tony, will Andrew Berry pick up the phone with Buffalo about Jerry Jeudy with DJ Moore getting injured?
5: You know, GMs don't like to be buzzards. They don't like to initiate the call after a player goes down. They would love for Buffalo to call Andrew Berry. And if that happened, again, I think Jeudy's time on this team is short-lived. So we'll see if that happens. I don't know the extent of DJ Moore's injury, but they look pretty good without him.
0: Offense last night was unbelievable.
6: Also, the Lions defense is horrendous. Unique posts in the ESPN Cleveland YouTube chat. Why is the coach using running backs in the return game when they clearly need to run the ball in order to be successful, and Judkins is coming off an injury and isn't quite right yet?
0: Was Judkins returning?
5: Yeah, Judkins wasn't returning kicks.
6: Kickoff return, I think Sanders was.
5: Well, yeah, it was Dylan Sampson's number one, and when he went down, Sanders went back there. Yesterday, the special teams coordinator, who doesn't get any blame for that loss, by the way, he's the one coach who could hold his head high. His point was, we're going to use the rotation. We're going to use a lot of guys there. You saw Denzel Boston lined up for a punt return in the fourth quarter. They only had two punt returns, and Concepcion did pretty decent on his. So, no, they're just rotating. Hey, those guys, the backup running back doesn't get a lot of miles on them during a game. Put them to use. Return punts.
4: Hashtag Hey Tony, Reddit Work is up next. Game temperature is going to be 96 degrees. How much of an advantage is that for the Bucs? And also, why not just stay in Florida for the week between games?
5: Because they'd be totally drained if they spent the whole week under the sun. I mean, that makes no sense. They do that on the West Coast to avoid a long back and forth. It's not a long trip to Tampa, although it's going to take us about 8 hours, I think, Riz, to get there.
0: Yeah.
5: The temperature, listen. The coach knew what was waiting for him when he saw the schedule in May. It's not an excuse, but it does take its toll if you're playing poorly. It does. And if you're on the field a long time, it takes its toll under that heat.
6: Mark wants to know, Tony, in your opinion, who do you think gives you a better chance to win this game, all things considered, Watson or Sanders?
5: I'd say Sanders now. I'm off the Watson train. I don't think he's in a good mindset to produce a win.
4: Cleveland Tony up next on Twitter, hashtag Hey Tony. Is Alex Wright being out for the year more significant than we may have originally thought?
5: Well, I thought it was significant. He's their number two pass rusher. And now you got, the depth. They use four pass rushers at four ends every game. So now all of a sudden, your third and fourth end are guys who weren't on the team. So, yeah, it's important.
6: Feud Review Reviewer wants to know in the ESPN Cleveland YouTube chat presented by BGJ, is Monken speaking nonsense in a matter of just 1 week an example of how difficult it must be to be the head coach of the Cleveland
5: it's
6: Browns?
5: It's the toughest job in the NFL, being the head coach of the Cleveland Browns, because there are all these hardships, and it starts with that position, quarterback. He inherited this. Okay, he controlled the competition. I got to wonder if the, you know, eventually we're going to see Dillon Gabriel. And one of the first questions is, Todd, do you regret not putting him in this quarterback competition? He didn't get any practice, just like Shador the year before. Then he goes out there in preseason and looks the best of the bunch. So why'd you waste 8 weeks not seeing him? So, yeah, it's a tough job. It's a tough job.
0: I think he's I think he realized now how tough it really is. Like, yeah. I didn't think he knew what he was getting into. He wanted the job so badly at 60 years old to be a first-time head coach. And, you know, you finally get the job, and then you actually dive into it. And, you know, it's just a lot more. I think he's probably thinking it's a lot more than what he
5: thought. Like, welcome to the Cleveland Browns, Todd Monken.
4: Rusty wants to know, hashtag Hey Tony, if and when Watson is benched, where does he fall on the depth chart? What happens to him?
5: I think it's more of a possibility now. If he repeats his performance in Tampa and they're two terrible games, I think they pull a Houston Texans and just put him on a shelf or tell him to go home.
0: Really? Yeah. You don't think then he would?
5: I think
0: they'd have
5: possible.
0: To wait till week four for that.
5: Correct. You cannot go into the Pittsburgh game and the Carolina game with Shador Sanders and Taylen Green.
6: And that's it.
5: Right. So I think once Gabriel becomes available, the option is there for Watson to go.
0: But I think what the viewer wanted to ask was, is he going to be the backup if they make Shador the starter next week?
5: I would think yes. I would think so, because the only option is Taylen Green.
0: Couple more. Go ahead.
6: Hunter wants
0: today.
6: To know.
0: They're good. Good. Yeah. Hey, Tony.
6: In the ESPN Cleveland YouTube chat, he said, this is a good one. Tony, do you think the coaches in the search knew that the Browns wanted to play Watson this year, and how do you think it affected the candidate they landed on?
5: I don't think that. I don't think
0: Harbaugh
5: it was.
0: Didn't even answer the phone.
5: Yeah, he didn't want to come here. I mean, we knew that. I don't think that was a mandate. I think actually, Todd, I'm putting it all on Todd, on Watson, that he thought that was his best chance. Experienced guy, from what he saw. I don't, you know, again, I'll go back to it. If I was the owner and I wanted to affect this thing, I'd put the most popular guy back there.
0: Yeah.
5: Why wouldn't you do that?
0: Well, because the owner, there's various conspiracy theories that you're paying the guy, you might as well get something out of him. You're trying it.
5: $46 million to Haslam is pocket change.
0: I don't know. There was something there, though. I don't think it was all Todd Monken.
5: And I know it was.
0: And Tony, if it was, shame on Todd Monken, man, for being tone deaf. You talk about tone deaf. Don't you understand your fans don't want to see this guy on the field?
5: But Riz, I don't think that became evident to him until that Buffalo experience.
0: All right. Okay.
5: And that's on Watson for re-triggering that whole thing.
6: Well, that should have been a telltale sign that maybe he should make a different decision.
5: He had already made it, though. That's the thing.
4: This is my own, just on this conversation.
0: All right, last one.
4: Chris in Painesville.
5: Yes, Chris.
4: Ultimately, is Deshaun going off toward the fans after that Buffalo game a blessing in disguise somehow, that we can just get the Watson experience over quicker?
5: Well, I guess if you want to look at it that way, but if he hadn't done the triggering comments and he had performed well, that would have been preferable, you know, because he's gone after this year. So wouldn't it have been good to get some production out of him this year with all the other stuff? But he stirred it up again. And he hasn't performed either.
0: Tony, the Browns have to be sick of this. The organization itself. They got it. They have, you know what I mean? They
5: sure.
0: I mean, I can't believe, you know, anyone in that building is this. Guys, all I know is this needs to end Sunday. Okay, we're gonna go. I'm gonna see the. We'll watch a game. I don't, if he starts next Sunday at home, I'll be shocked. All right? Coming up, pick, yo, headline. Don't go anywhere.
1: Saturday hurt, but it won't define the season.
2: No, we all got to take accountability and get this thing corrected and fixed.
1: The home of the Buckeyes, 850 ESPN Cleveland.
6: Yeah, Ohio State, Kent State tomorrow, and then the Browns and the Buccaneers on Sunday. Riz going out of town. You know he's going to miss that Chevy Tahoe, which he loves driving. And I've got the Equinox from Ken Ganley Chevrolet. It's right on Brook Park Road between West 130th and West 150th. It's right across the street from the Smokestacks, O'Malley's, and they know the Chevys better than anybody. 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
0: They say revenge is a dish best served cold, but it won't be cold. It'll be warm in Tampa. Will Baker Mayfield get his revenge on the Browns? Or will Todd Monken get things turned around from week one's loss? Find out when we break it down right here on 850 ESPN Cleveland.
1: Browns, Buccaneers, Sunday on the home of the Browns.
0: Coming up, Tony Grossi's going under the lasso of truth. And I don't want any BS today, and I've got something big for you that I think everybody's been missing this whole time. But right now, it's time for Pick Your Headline.
1: You predict how the game will go. A nail biter, a blowout, an ending you'd never see coming. It's Pick Your Headline.
0: What did we have last week? It was a blowout. So what was the... I forgot, Chris. I forgot my blowout headline.
4: I forget off the top of my head.
5: You definitely had a blowout headline.
4: Yeah. It was like Duval rolls or something.
0: Oh,
4: like
0: yeah.
4: That.
0: All right, here
4: something
0: we go. Like number one.
16: Number one.
0: Sweet revenge. The Baker Bros unite. Paw included. Mayfield and the Bucks bash the Browns in a rout. What are you looking at me for? You guys want them in Survivor. Number two.
16: Number two.
0: Time for a change. Browns better, but offense stalls again. Monken won't commit to a starter in week three.
6: Okay.
0: Next.
16: Number three.
0: Holy Schmidt. Browns walk off Baker again on a last second field goal. Oh,
5: what I would do to write that story.
16: Number four.
0: Holy halftime adjustment. Sanders saves the season. Shador leads Browns to victory in relief of Watson.
6: That's the one we all want to write.
16: Number five.
0: Hope Monkman's running. But decision to start Watson looks like crap. Browns fall to 0-2. Fans ready to march on Berea.
5: Oh, jeez.
0: I had other adjectives in there, but that was for the Tony Rizzo show on YouTube. Tone, what is most likely here? A Bucks big, Browns barely. I didn't do a Browns rout the Buccaneers, which I guess is possible.
5: I don't know.
0: But these are likely headlines. Yeah. So. Yeah.
5: I think you hit it with the first one. I think the sweet revenge for Baker is going to be the story. And actually, number two then would follow. Time for a change.
0: Time for a change. Browns better. Yeah. See, the first one is the Browns don't look any better. They look just like they did last week. In other words, Browns better means special teams contributes and your defense looks better.
5: Yeah, play complimentary football.
0: But the offense
5: football stalls
0: again. Yeah.
6: I think that is the likely outcome of this game. Yep. I don't think the Browns are going to play as bad as they did against Jacksonville, but I don't think they're going to be good enough to make this a game in the fourth quarter.
0: Interesting. Chris?
4: I think all the attention has been on Watson this week because of the Watson-Baker dynamic. Once that is behind us, I think Todd Monken becomes the one under fire.
0: Right.
4: So I think Monken the hope
0: renting.
4: He's renting
0: yeah.
4: could be the headline.
0: Tony, how much of a leeway does he get for if he was the one making this issue, which I'm still not convinced. But if he is, how much leeway will they give him? And wouldn't someone in that front office at some point go to him, go, this isn't working, and we need to sell, you know, we need to win some games. We have to sell tickets to a new stadium. At some point.
5: Yeah.
0: Although I have a theory that I'll get into in the next hour.
5: Listen, everybody has criticized Haslam in his first dozen years as owner of getting too much involved and being impatient and doing one and done firings. Now that he's kind of exhibiting patience over the last couple of years, I mean, what do you want? Do you want the old owner to step in and say, enough with the clown?
0: I want a coach who knows what the hell he's doing.
5: Well, I mean, they hired Monken, and I think the runway for him is a lot longer than your one headline.
0: I do.
5: I think he knew and they knew what he was stepping into this year, okay? And he was going to try to do the best possible job of getting through this year with that quarterback situation. And
0: I'm sorry, to me, it was just too easy to play the young guy. This year's nothing to gain with Deshaun Watson, nothing.
6: And like, now, there's no Browns fan who wants to do this, I mean, on Sunday. And Riz, I thought that those TV numbers that you had yesterday were alarming.
0: You didn't hear?
5: What happened?
0: The Browns' week one game against Jacksonville was down 39% from last year.
5: Oh, wow. Now, that never used to happen.
0: Tone, even when they were 1-31, people watched. Tony, almost 40% of their audience was gone. Don't you think that is? We talked about it. What do you think that's a result of?
5: Disgust. People are just disgusted with the stuff, you know, that you are. Same thing. discussed that Watson's out there, and he stirred it up. See, I don't think Monken ever realized this part of Watson, that he stirs things up on his own, needlessly. And he'll turn on him, if not this week, soon enough.
0: All right, coming up, you're going under the lasso. I hope you're ready. Remember, Bookman & Son, it's Friday. They're closed tomorrow, open on Sundays. 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It all starts with a visit to go see Josh. 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
25: 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This is about the offense.
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26: It's a little more assertiveness from Andrew. 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
0: Lasso of Truth brought to you by the Roman Gardens Bay. If you've got a question you always wanted answered during the NFL roundtable, now is your chance. Thanks to Trattoria, Roman Gardens, Little Italy. 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If it gets picked, you'll hear it answered live, and you'll win your way into a private dinner with Hammer and Grossi at Trattoria Roman Gardens. Let's go to this week's winner, Chris.
1: It's the most uncomfortable part of Tony Grossi's week.
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4: All right, congratulations to Craig, our winner this week. Tony, he asks, if Todd Monken is in fact one and done this year, will that be the final strike for Andrew Berry since he led the coaching committee, or will the past two drafts give him another pass?
5: Well, that's an interesting question, because if I follow that, and if Monken is one and done, you know, the next coach might have something to say about the general manager. And that could lead to a complete overhaul.
7: I have to say this just because I've heard a lot of rumors. And I heard Jimmy's not done going after Nick Saban. Now, Nick wouldn't coach here, but he would have some kind of role here. And to combine him with, I'm going to get to this, Arch Manning, who they want badly in Berea. I think that stuff's all still in play. But, Tony, didn't we hear Haslam say that one of the reasons he liked Todd Monken because he was 60 and he wasn't a 25-year-old coordinator guy? I remember him saying something to that extent, like, the owner has to sign off on hiring the coach, even though Andrew conducted the search.
5: Yeah.
7: The person makes it sound like it's all Andrew's fault. The owner had to sign off on Monken.
5: Andrew managed the search and led the search, but it's not like he presented, here it is, here,
7: right,
5: sign off on
7: right
5: it. No, Haslam was very much involved.
4: Now, to be fair, though, hold on. Just history has shown us the Browns' one-and-done coach, the GM who hired him, also gone.
5: Yeah.
4: With John Dorsey and Freddie Kitchens.
5: Well, he better have a plan B in place, because you don't head into owning the number one pick in the draft without a coach GM picture in your mind, right? So in your scenario, if Saban comes on as president,
7: football
5: let's say,
7: operations,
5: which I would buy into in a second.
7: Yeah.
5: Does Saban hire the coach or the GM?
7: Yeah, that's what I'm sure what they would probably
5: do. I mean, that's a plan
6: and
5: B.
6: And his name is Lane Kiffin.
7: He's not.
5: Yeah, but Haslam was involved in firing him from Tennessee, you realize, when he was a coach there. And last year I talked to Haslam about Kiffin, and he spoke complimentarily about him.
7: He did.
5: Yeah, he thought he was a great coach who wins with any quarterback. Which is interesting. We need somebody like that. Don't worry.
4: So Saban, Kiffin, Manning. I like it.
7: Yep.
6: Wow.
7: All right.
5: So you think you have trouble selling tickets then?
7: I'm just saying, you got to come up with something for 2029 that's going to get everybody excited. Sure as hell is it going to be what I'm watching right now.
5: That would excite people.
6: Good question, by the way. I think we should say
4: Good job, Craig.
5: He's coming to dinner.
6: Yeah, Craig is welcome at the dinner. All right. Hand it over, Paul. Tony, if the Browns had decided to go a different way, sign Baker to a nice deal but not a massive contract, and committed to him in a way that they did not, what do you think the Browns' record would be this year? And keep in mind, they'd have the draft picks that they gave up for Watson. They'd have the cap room that they didn't dedicate to Deshaun. What kind of team do you think we'd be looking at this season?
5: That's so hard. What ifs? You know, and you're right. They would have had that constant influx of young players for 3 years that we don't have. I kind of think it would look kind of like Tampa. You know, where 9-10 wins, always banging on the door of the playoffs. Is that good enough?
7: Look at your face.
4: You mean Tampa, the team that's won the division a bunch of times in the last couple of years?
6: Yeah, that type of team won that division.
5: Yeah, but don't you... doesn't that wear thin? I mean, hasn't that worn thin in history of Marty? People were upset with Marty with not knocking down the door and getting to the Super Bowl and claiming the world's championship.
7: Tony, he didn't say Super Bowl, Chris. He called it the world's championship. We were like, what is he talking about?
5: Is there a trophy?
7: Is there some European league that we don't know?
5: Oh, Marty, we miss so him fun. So much.
7: He was so great. Yeah.
5: So I think, you know, 9-8, 10-7, that would have been the ceiling for this team.
7: Go ahead, Chris.
5: I believe.
7: Go on, because I'm...
4: You going last?
7: Well, I mean, I'm the hammer today.
4: Tony, so much has been made about the 2018 draft class. Obviously, Baker. We've seen Sam Darnold now win a Super Bowl. MVPs from Lamar Jackson. We saw Josh Allen do it again last night. Given the current state of the franchise back then, would it have really mattered which quarterback?
5: See, I don't buy that. I got a lot of pushback on that when I tweeted last night. Every time I see Josh Allen play, I just shake my head that he's not playing for Cleveland. And everyone says, we would have ruined him. You guys would have sent him out of town. The media would have been all over him. I just don't buy that. I don't buy that.
7: I love when people blame the media.
5: Yeah.
7: You guys would have ran him out of town.
5: Yes.
6: Riz, you brought Deshaun here.
7: That's right. Yeah. It was all me.
5: I would have taken my chances with him. Now, to be fair, my mock draft for that year was Sam Darnold. I never thought he'd get to the Super Bowl the way his career has gone, okay? But Josh Allen was the guy that I had people telling me, that's the cut type of quarterback John Dorsey wants. Now, what the heck happened? I don't know why he brought Scott McLuhan into it as a consultant who loved Baker, too. But I will go down saying that that pick was a mistake.
7: Okay. That's great. All your questions are really great.
5: Oh, man.
7: Okay. I want you to realize something, and I want you to admit it to me, that you are being played. You are being played. You have been played. This, guys, is a tank job. There's no other way to explain Deshaun Watson. And, oh, he's the coach's choice. Guys, think about it. Why in the world would they play this guy at all? And if they're not, they don't want to play Sanders. He'll win too many games. He'll win 7 games. He won 3 last year. This is a tank job, and the Browns are just praying that no one realizes it for a couple more weeks.
5: Wow.
7: It's a tank job, Tony. The whole Monken, because I'm sitting here trying to figure this. Todd Monken, there's no way Todd Monken plays. There's no way. No way he's going to play that guy. No way. Too smart. He went from Lamar Jackson to Deshaun Watson. Okay? This is a freaking tank job. They want Arch Manning, and they're not going to rest until they get him. They're not.
5: Well, I agree.
7: Arch Manning's going to sell that stadium, Tony. Think about it.
5: Yeah, I agree with some of that.
7: You draft Arch Manning, people will be lining up for tickets. Trust me.
5: This is
7: a tank job.
5: With Nick Saban as president of operations?
7: Yes,
5: my gosh.
7: Yes.
5: How can you blow that?
6: And Lane Kiffin is the coach. Can you imagine him doing the commercials?
5: I think that would be very interesting, by the way.
7: Be fun for us. come on, team.
5: I agree with 60%. I still believe that Monken thought this was the best guy to win. And you're not factoring in what he thinks of Shador Sanders. Now, we're going to find out pretty soon.
7: Right.
5: Okay.
7: And listen, and maybe Shador, I kept asking the question for weeks. What is he doing or not doing? Yeah,
5: we don't know.
7: Well, we don't know. We don't know. And maybe it is something. I don't think anybody's losing sleep in Berea that we're going to be 1-5 to start this season.
5: That's where I slip in the word sophisticated. I don't think we know we're going to lose with Deshaun Watson, so play him. I don't think it starts there. I think that Monken thought he could win, but the Browns feel, hey, we know this team isn't ready to win. No matter who you put at quarterback, we're not going to win a lot of games this year.
7: All right, here we go, guys. This week, Buccaneers win?
4: No.
7: Okay. Next week, Panthers win?
4: No.
6: No.
7: Steelers on Thursday
5: night.
7: They've
5: won 5 in a row. At home against them.
6: That's with Stefanski.
5: Nope. I mean, DTR beat them, for crying out loud.
4: That nope. could be.
7: Jets away in New York.
6: No.
4: No. Yeah,
5: better that's
6: than you
5: possible.
6: Think. Better than you think.
7: Ravens at home?
4: No.
5: No. No.
7: Titans.
5: Yes.
7: In Tennessee.
4: Yeah, Titans. Yeah. Yeah, maybe.
5: Road
7: say,
5: game?
7: You say that now, you wait till that Sunday. Steelers in Pittsburgh?
5: No.
4: Hell no.
7: Saints.
5: Hell no.
4: No.
7: Saints in New Orleans?
5: Hell no.
7: Texans?
4: No.
5: No.
7: Okay. Hail then the no. bye. Raiders.
4: Bye. Yes. No.
5: Yes.
7: Bengals.
5: No.
8: No.
4: No.
7: Falcons.
4: Maybe.
8: Yes.
7: Giants.
4: No.
9: No.
7: Ravens.
4: No. No.
7: Colts.
4: No. No.
7: Bengals.
9: No. No.
7: You guys got 3 wins.
9: Yeah.
5: All right.
7: You got 3 wins. You got maybe 4. 3 wins. What do I get? What do I get? 4th pick in the draft? What do I get?
5: You might get third, and then
7: what was your worst record last year?
6: Two
4: wins.
5: And then things will change.
7: Promise? All right. One more hour of the round table coming up. We will talk to Jeremy Fowler. He will join us next. ESPN senior NFL insider. We'll also do the slop pot, our NFL picks, and we will come up with our survivor pick for this week. Stay tuned.
6: What's up, everybody? Aaron Goldhammer from The Really Big Show and Hammer and Emmett, and you're listening to 850 ESPN Cleveland. 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
0: They say revenge is a dish best served cold, but it won't be cold. 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Will Baker Mayfield get his revenge on the Browns? 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
23: Browns, Buccaneers, Sunday on the home of the Browns. In Ohio, all we do is overreact.
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7: That was a tough week for the Browns Buckeye fans last week. Time to go to the Northfield Park Racino hotline, standing by. He is the senior NFL insider for ESPN. He is friend of show. Jeremy Fowler joining us. Morning, Jer. How are you, bud?
31: Hey, good morning, Riz. Thanks for having me, man.
7: Yeah. Jeremy, what are you hearing as far as Watson's future after Sunday? There were people surprised that Monken went with him after how bad he looked in week one, but understandably wants to get another look at him. What are you hearing involving the leash on Deshaun?
31: Well, I'll take you to what I gleaned before he started, because I was trying to find out exactly how long that leash was. And here are some factors I was told go into the quarterback situation. It's about production and performance, like

0: he's clearly on the clock. When that alarm goes off is still a little bit unclear. But the noise will be deafening if he puts together a similar performance this week. Hmm.
1: Jeremy, Tony Grossi here. I wanted to ask you this. If there is a repeat performance like Jacksonville out of Watson,
0: yeah,
1: do you think eventually the Browns pull a Houston and just put Watson on the shelf, like out of sight, out of mind, for the duration of the season?
0: Well, I could see that if it gets to the point where you don't want to play him anymore and you don't think he's a functional number two. Now, I have asked around on, like, do the Browns feel like, and this is back in the preseason, do they feel like Deshaun could be comfortable as a two, and could Shador be comfortable as a two, or at least functional and able to do it and have a good attitude and the whole thing and play that role? I was told yes. They felt like in both cases, either quarterback could handle that. Now, if it comes to the point where you're two games in, three games in, four games in, and you're done with Watson at that point, I don't know that there's any turning back, Tony. So the cleanest way might be to shelve him, or some sort of roster mechanic. I don't know if you keep him as the emergency third quarterback. I mean, you would have some avenues. And look, Dylan Gabriel, when he is healthy, really projects as a solid number two, you know, 2/3, but like a guy who can stay in the league 8 to 10 years, be a functional backup. So he could assume that role if you do go with Shador eventually as the starter. Hmm. I just don't think the Browns are there yet with any of those mechanics.
2: After 1 week, Jeremy, if you had to guess, which quarterback do you think starts the most games for the Browns this year?
0: Oh, man. So it really depends on whether Todd Monken's comfortable riding the wave with Deshaun. Because I do really feel like, even aside from him, the offense will be better week 8 than it will be week 2, because you have a lot of young talent. And if they can kind of start to get their footing in the league as a whole, they will support more properly whoever the quarterback is. I just don't know if the Browns can deal with the noise and hang on to Deshaun if they're, say, 0-3 and 4. It's just going to be really tough. We know how this song and dance goes around the league. It's just hard for these bridge quarterbacks, which really is what Deshaun is at this point, to hold on to jobs, even if, when you have a younger guy waiting. It's just a difficult thing now. The patience is really thin league-wide. The public pressure mounts. So I have a hard time believing he would last 6 or 7 games unless the product is warranting that. And if it doesn't, you know, I think Shador probably plays the most games, if I had to guess, right now, based on the way the first week went. But I'm open to Deshaun playing better. I do expect him to play better. And then, you know, give himself a chance to play in week 3. That will be the call that Todd Monken has. I just don't think they've made it yet.
3: Jeremy Fowler, ESPN, is our guest. Jeremy, what are you hearing as far as Sanders goes? What do you think the plans are for him?
0: Well, the plans are for him to continue to develop. They liked where he was by the end of camp. It wasn't enough to make him the starter, but I think he was a long shot in the spring, and he had closed the gap a little bit. I do believe that's true. I don't think that's lip service. You know, he put together some good performances. You know, he's more decisive with the ball than he was. Still has a tendency to hold the ball in the pocket a little bit, and, you know, that's easy to do in the preseason, harder to do when you have elite pass rushers bearing down on you. So, you know, we'll see. I think that certainly he's the next man up if Deshaun Watson is out. And I think their plan for him is just to see how it goes. I really think, and we've talked about this, the consensus seems to be that their future quarterback isn't on the roster right now. So they kind of know what Shador Sanders is at this point. But he still could get in there and surprise them. You know, if he strings together some good play, if he galvanizes the team around him, you know, a lot of that depends on how the locker room responds to you. The locker room will tell you how they feel about a quarterback and who should be in there. So if Shador gets in there and rallies the troops, and he does have a kind of a gravitational pull to him as a personality, then maybe that changes the equation and changes the urgency. But I still feel like 2027 is the play for them at quarterback long term. And Shador is kind of fighting for his future a little bit, whether he plays or not.
3: Jeremy Fowler, ESPN, is

0: our guest. And then, Jeremy, is there a world where Todd Monken could go one and done? We ran a poll this week where a lot of fans are thinking that's a possibility based on all the things you just said about how young the offense is and the question mark at quarterback. I would expect he'd get at least a year, no?
1: Yeah, I'm with you, Tony. We're one game in. I'm not going to forecast that at this point. I think he'll get some time here.
2: Jeremy, that's what we do. That's what we do every day.
1: I know. I should know the gig, right? I think they want to give him some time. I really do. They know that this was a bit of an outside-the-box hire. Maybe it ends up being a placeholder, but this is a guy who's waited decades for this job, has a vision for it. He is a good coach. We'll see how he responds to some adversity, and he's got some right now. We know that after the way they played week one. So it's got to be a little bit of a response. So I would bet the over-under on that right now and say it's more than a year earlier, as you phrased it, So, yeah, but we're going to have to see. Look, it's tough in this league right now. If you have one of those seasons where it's sort of point and no return and you're sitting at 3-14 or something, it's hard for these owners to stomach that. That said, I do think they'll be better than that.
0: Jeremy, what do you know about Joe Burrow's injury? It was a back injury. He says he's playing Sunday no matter what. But, I mean, after 1 week, he's already dinged? Hello? Hey, now.
2: Well, my phone is right here, so it can't be my phone.
0: I can blame you still. Chris, let's see what happened. Tell Jeremy thanks. We'll catch him next week. Tony, what did you? Did you see he got injured, Burrow, at a bat?
2: Was it in the game or was it during practice?
0: I don't know, but he missed the day. But he came out and said he's playing Sunday. But Tony, he's already dinged.
2: Well, it's football. I mean, he's going to play. I have no doubt. What did he say? Somebody said, is there any chance of you not playing? And No, I think it's a very sensitive subject to him. There was a question I wanted to ask Jeremy. We could kick it around among ourselves, but here we are in the second week, and already two contending teams have lost receivers. New England lost A.J. Brown. I don't know how long. In Buffalo, D.J. Moore yesterday.
0: At least 4 weeks, right? They put him on the IR, right? A.J.
2: Okay.
0: By the way, guess who? I'll give you one guess who has both of those receivers in fantasy football. Not one. Both. A.J. Brown and D.J. Moore.
2: My question was Jeremy was going to be, does Jerry Jeudy have trade value in those situations? Because I think he's the next guy to be traded by Andrew Berry.
0: He's got to want out of here, too. He's been here sans six games. He doesn't have anyone to throw him the football.
2: Yeah. I think it'd be football heaven for him to get traded to a contender.
3: I watched him catch a pass in the third quarter, and I was like, whoa, I totally forgot he was on the team.
2: Yeah, he wasn't targeted at all. During the first half.
0: There weren't a lot of targets at all. I had 49 plays.
2: Here's the other thing. San Francisco lost their rookie receiver also. That's a
0: Stribling.
2: Third team. Yeah.
0: Stribling.
2: Who they were thinking big things expected. He's a big guy, and he had an impressive training camp.
0: What would Jerry Jeudy get? What would he fetch?
2: He got a third for Amari Cooper. Right? Back for with Buffalo 2 years ago.
0: I'd take a three right now.
2: Yeah, that would be the absolute ceiling. Yeah. And the point is...
3: I think it's a four.
2: Yeah, probably. I mean, that's what they gave up for Cooper originally. And something similar for Jeudy. But here's the point. These are contenders we're talking about. And if there are options, if there are multiple teams bidding on them, the price goes up.
0: Good.
2: Yeah.
0: Good.
2: So we got three teams already.
0: It's a good point. Keep your eye on that. When we come back, we'll see what's in the slot pot and make our picks. Stay with us.
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0: Well, I think we already know what Tony Slopot is, but hit it, Pot.
4: Everyone brings something to the table. It's a mix of anything and everything. It's the NFL Roundtable Slopot.
0: All right, T.
14: Oh, yeah, Chris, I knew you were going to do that one.
0: Here we go. Tony, you brought up the Hall of Fame.
2: Yes.
0: Voting. Procedure. The changes that they have made. Okay. So what? How do they get better by going from 50 to 25 or whatever?
2: Yeah. One other change is, you know, part of the meeting involved a particular selector presenting the argument, making the pitch for a particular candidate from their market.
0: No more.
2: They're going to have a Joe Horgan of the Pro Football Hall of Fame introduce each candidate with a very brief factual rundown. You know, he made 8 Pro Bowls, this, that, and then the discussion opens. I'm not sure. That change, I like. Okay, I like that.
0: Why? Do you think people were swayed by the presenters?
2: Yes. Not all the time, but a very good presentation goes a long way. A very bad presentation could submarine a candidate. So that's the one change they've made that I like. Now, here's the thing. People have asked me, what does this mean about Art Modell? Is he going to get back in? I don't think this is going to improve Modell's chance. He's an eternal candidate. He could be a candidate through the contributor class. They've kept the contributor class. There'll be one contributor and one coach along with 13 players every year going forward, okay? So the contributor, the difference is you don't vote on them separately. Like, there'll be five candidates. You know, you choose 5 winners, and the coach or the contributor has to be among those 5 to get in. So I don't think Modell has been rejected twice in the finalist round where I argued against him, and 3 times by special committees that were appointed to present him and other candidates. So I don't think this improves his chances.
0: You know what? I don't even care anymore, to be honest.
2: But you know what, though? Think about it. People are still passionate about this, and if he got into the Hall of Fame, people would protest that ceremony.
0: Yeah, Tony, not only the fact that he fired Paul Brown and Bill Belichick, who have won a combined 14 championships, but he moved a team from a city that's an automatic disqualification. I mean, it just can't.
2: Well,
0: I don't, you know, the Hall of Fame, I've lost interest in it just because I think if there are people in it that I didn't think deserved to be in, it's getting too big. I'm glad it's still in Canton and everything, yes. But it does. I don't. Yeah. I'm not hanging on who makes the Hall of Fame anymore. I'm happy.

0: for the players. You know, I listened to their speeches this year. I liked everybody. Mm-hmm. I enjoyed it, but it's you know, just put in who you want. That's what you're trying to do anyway.
1: No.
0: All right, Paw. I'm sorry, Aaron. Aaron's mailing in Slop Pot, Paw.
2: What did he do?
0: He says, what would you be more proud to wear, a Baker jersey or a current player jersey? What does that even mean?
2: I mean, sometimes Chris has filet mignon in the slop pot, and sometimes he has dinosaur chicken nuggets.
0: Do you think people would wear a Browns Baker jersey?
2: One of the things that I've noticed this week as I've been going around town is that Browns fans have been breaking back out their Browns Mayfield jerseys. In fact, Levi has one.
0: That's how bad it is.
2: My son.
0: That's how bad it is.
2: And I think they're wearing that to say, I'm a fan of the Browns, but I'm also a fan of Baker, because it sort of represents both.
0: Wow.
2: And I don't know if there's a current player on the team. I mean, Denzel Ward's a nice player. I'm not saying he's not. But I don't know if there's a face of the Browns right now that you would rather wear their jersey than number six.
1: Hmm. Well, what if you could get a bootleg Manning jersey? I think that would be popular.
0: Full circle moment. Chris, you brought this up.
3: Yes.
0: During the week on the Rizzo show, 8 years Tone to the day of Baker opening the Bud Light fridges as an NFL debut, is Sunday's game in Tampa, and he could end the Deshaun Watson era as well. Those would go down as his two biggest wins in Cleveland.
3: Correct. You didn't read the rest of my note, though.
0: Okay, what does it say? Dilly dilly. Oh, Chris, come on.
1: People forget that the opposing quarterback in that game was Sam Darnold.
0: Yeah.
1: He did not outplay Baker because Tyrod Taylor started that game. But Sam Darnold had a really good first half. I think they were up 14-0. Yeah. And then when Baker took over that game in the second half, Darnold, like, crawled into a hole. Wilted. His game went to crap.
0: Mm. That was a fun night, man. That was a fun game, and that was a fun night. I think my son has that refrigerator, Joe.
3: I still have a couple of the beers in his apartment in Tampa.
0: I think Joe has that fridge. And finally, I just throw this in. A week one stat fact. The run game is back in vogue in the NFL. 66% first and 10 went under center for quarterbacks in the National Football League in week one. That's a 20% increase from last year, Tony. The guys are going under center. It's easier to run the ball. Mm-hmm. I saw somebody do it last week. It wasn't us, but somebody went empty on a third and one or a fourth and one, and they're empty.
1: Yep.
0: But are you surprised? 66% were under
1: center. These trends go like a pendulum, back and forth. And the reason they're going to more runs is because defenses have loaded up on these three safety looks, these lighter guys to run and cover pass. So what do? You pound the ball against them. Also, these quarterbacks who never take under center snaps in college, it's easier to teach them now than ever. Mendoza had, seven career snaps under center, and he looks like he's been doing it his whole life. If you watch the games in preseason, I watched a couple. So, the coaches have realized it ain't that tough to teach guys how to go under center, you know, turn your back to the field. Now, not all of them can do it, but it's a trend.
0: All right, when we come back, we've got our game picks, and you guys will go against the spread, plus Survivor still to come. Stay with us.
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5: Back to school season means backpacks, schedules, and busy mornings. But there's one thing a lot of families forget to plan for. What happens when school germs start spreading and someone gets sick? Joining us now is Dr. Peter McCullough with some smart ways to be prepared before the school year begins. So, Doctor, back to school is exciting, but it also seems to be the time of year that families start getting sick again. Why does this season hit so many households?
6: Because people miss an opportunity, and that is to use nasal sprays and throat sprays twice a day preventively. These These have been shown to reduce the common cold, flu, RSV, and other viral infections, but it has to be done twice a day on a regular basis.
5: What are some of the most common health issues that families run into once the school season does start?
6: The kids are back in school. They're

0: coughing, they're sneezing, and may clearly spread viruses and other illnesses. And so it's important to be ready at home with a medical emergency kit so as parents, you can handle issues that come up with the children and avoid going to the urgent care.
1: So is that what you recommend parents do now so that they're not scrambling later? 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
0: For sure. After routine preventive measures are taken, the last thing we want to do is have a child get so sick that they need to go into the urgent care or emergency room for IV antibiotics. 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
4: All right, Chris, how did we do last week?
6: Not too bad overall. So at the bottom, Hammer and I both went 8-6. Riz, Grossi, and our listener, Ethan, reminder, you can tweet me all your game picks for the weekend at the OG Paw. Riz, Grossi, Ethan all went 10-4. So a three-way tie atop the leaderboard.
11: That's what I'm talking about, Riz.
4: Well, you want to get out to a quick start, you do, yep. But it's only a two-game lead.
11: Right.
4: I wouldn't really worry about it. All right. Here we go. Tony.
2: Lions, Bills.
4: So we watched Buffalo in the joint practices, and you astutely pointed out right then and there that they are going to score some points this year.
11: Josh Allen is at the top of his game. He throws a ball unlike any other quarterback right now, and his accuracy has been refined over years. And he scores so many touchdowns. I mean, he's another weapon inside the 20.
4: Chris, he was first touchdown last
11: yes,
4: night
11: he was.
4: As well. He ran one in, first touchdown.
11: Yeah, I think they look like the week one favorite out of the AFC.
4: So much for Sean McDermott. Joe Brady was good
11: looked
4: enough.
11: Good. Had no problems whatsoever. So they're on their way.
4: Hmm. All right, here we go, guys. Week number two.
2: Panthers, Falcons.
4: Tony, Kevin Stefanski still doesn't know who starting his quarterback is on Sunday. I think going into yesterday, there were still – it won't be Tua, though. He's been ruled out.
3: Penix has been practicing, though, this week. Geez. So,
4: what do you make of the plight of your former coach?
11: His – epitaph on his tombstone is going to be,
4: I don't know, my quarterback.
11: poor Kevin. Carolina gave up 59 points, and they're supposed to have a good defense. So how do you think they feel? I think Carolina goes on the road and wins.
4: Chris.
5: Panthers.
4: Aaron.
3: Panthers scored a lot of points. I'll take them. I like Carolina.
4: Yeah, we'll take them on the road.
2: Vikings, Bears.
4: Tone, the Vikings looked pretty good last week, but the story was the Bears. 59. That guy's going to get the scoring record that he wants, Ben Johnson, right?
11: I believe in the Bears. I know some people think they're a one-year wonder. No, I think
4: what's
11: they're...
4: What's Caleb Williams for MVP?
5: Let me check real fast.
4: It's worth the check. Go ahead.
11: I like what he said. They've had a coach and quarterback, and they're on their way.
4: Okay, anybody, though? I read something where the Vikings blitzed 85% of the
11: Brian
4: time.
11: Yeah, Brian Flores. Yeah,
4: Brian Flores
3: good
4: was
3: luck with
4: last
3: that.
4: Week was. Anybody want the Vikings?
3: No,
4: nobody. Chris,
3: nope.
4: What is he? Caleb Williams.
3: I'm not fine at
4: MVP.
3: I think it will be Wentz. By the way, for the Vikings, is Murray is still in some concussion protocol.
12: Wow.
4: Don't talk about a swing and a miss. J.J. McCarthy.
11: Yep.
6: Caleb Williams, 10-1. He's third right now.
4: I thought it'd be a lot higher than that, but that's because of their game last week. All right.
13: Eagles, Titans.
4: Tony, Cam Ward, do you have the sound?
6: Hang on.
4: Cam Ward was defending himself yesterday. Some reporter said to him, basically, one ear, he said, if you're a good quarterback, why are your numbers so bad?
3: Essentially, like he said, you know, I'm a good quarterback. I have a lot of good trade. The quarterback said, if you're a productive quarterback, why don't you produce more?
4: Yeah.
11: That was Paul
4: Are you
11: Quirsky.
4: Starting to wonder whether that guy was
3: it?
11: Yeah, another deposed Hall of Fame voter, by the way.
4: Let's hear it, Chris.
14: I think, you know, I'm a very good quarterback. You know, I think I do a lot of things, you know, different that a lot of quarterbacks can't do. And it's also stuff that, you know, I have to get better at as you know, some things that I lack. That's a process that you take on each and every day. I have great coaches around me to continue to push me to that level that I want to play at. And when you know, the tide turns, you know, I'm pretty sure, you know, it's going to be a different story.
15: Doesn't a very good NFL quarterback have better results than you're having?
14: Say that again?
15: Doesn't a very good NFL quarterback have better results than you have?
14: I think it comes with the game. It comes with the defense you're playing. It comes with, you know, what the DC's philosophy is.
4: He kept his composure.
11: Yeah, I would not ask that question. I think that was unfair.
4: I'm sorry, Mr. Jackass. What did you say?
11: Good response.
4: I don't know. Anyway, Tony, are you starting to think he might not have been worth the first pick of the
11: draft? I don't think that yet. I think there's some building that has to happen.
4: Okay.
11: Brian Daboll, new coordinator.
4: All right.
11: Eagles, I like Philadelphia, though.
4: Yeah.
6: Eagles.
3: Eagles.
4: Eagles it is.
13: Steelers, Patriots.
4: This is easy for me. I think the Patriots needed to get that first week out of their way, but I watched a lot of that Pittsburgh game. Man, they don't look very good. Tony, who do you like?
11: That's a pop gun quarterback, right? Like puffballs he's throwing right now. I like New England to bounce back.
4: Easily.
6: Patriots.
3: Pats.
4: Yeah, I knew everybody would like it.
13: Packers, Jets.
4: Oh, somebody went through a couple of things that LaFleur did on Sunday that were pretty questionable, Tony. Are they starting to maybe wonder up there about Jordan Love, that coach and quarterback combination?
11: I believe by the end of the year, Matt LaFleur will be on the hot seat.
4: Wow.
11: Yeah. Despite a great record, his one loss record is fantastic. But this is the year that Jordan Love has to take the next step and take that team. And it didn't look like it in the first game.
4: Well, the Jets are 1-0. Who do you got in this one?
11: I like Green Bay in this game.
6: Packers.
3: Packers.
4: Boy.
3: Are you tempted?
4: Boy, I really am. I'll go Packers.
13: Saints, Ravens.
4: What's the spread on this game, Park?
6: Hang on.
4: I like the Saints plus
11: three.
4: The points.
11: I think three.
4: I think everybody's overreacting to the Baltimore win last week.
6: 8.5.
4: Yeah,
6: I love that.
4: I love 8.5. Saints can score. I like the Ravens to win. But I love the Saints plus the 8.5, Tony.
11: So the game is in Baltimore, correct?
4: Yes.
11: Yeah. I'll take Baltimore.
6: Ravens.
3: Ravens.
4: Okay.
13: Bengals, Texans.
4: Boy's already banged up, Tone. You're pretending you're
11: we'll
4: not concerned.
11: We'll see.
3: With that pass rush coming after
4: Tony,
3: him, good luck.
4: C.J. Stroud looked pretty decent last week. He quieted some of the critics. That defense is still pretty good. What do you make of this game? It's a pretty good game. I'd like to watch this game, to be honest with you.
11: Yeah, it is a good game. But if I believe that the Bengals are a Super Bowl contender, they win this game. So okay. Until proven otherwise, I'm picking Cincinnati.
4: Okay.
3: Texans.
11: I'll take it.
3: Ooh, Wolfie.
13: Jaguars, Broncos.
4: This is another team I think is going to bounce back after a bad week one. Jacksonville won't look like they did at home against the Browns. I got the Broncos all day. Tony, what say you?
11: You know what? I'm changing. I'm picking Jacksonville because Denver's quarterback situation. Is Drew Lock playing?
4: Yeah. No. Drew Schlock is Seattle.
3: Seattle. Bo Nix is playing for the Broncos.
11: Oh, I'm sorry. Who is the... Okay. Scratch that. Go back to Denver.
4: Okay, Denver.
11: Back to Denver.
6: Broncos.
3: Now, I'm confused about...
4: Are you taking your Broncos?
3: I am
4: taking
3: my Broncos.
4: Well, then I feel good about my pick.
13: Raiders, Chargers.
4: I think little Jimmy Harbaugh is going to be... It was a rough week of practice out there in L.A. after that week one debacle. You want to see a guy get on a hot seat, lose this game... Tony, what did you think of the Raiders? They looked decent last week.
11: Yeah, they did. A win in Clint Kubiak's first head coaching debut.
3: Yeah.
11: Cousins is going to, keep them afloat until it's time for Mendoza. I like the Chargers here, though, but I think it's going to be close.
4: Chris.
3: Chargers. Chargers.
4: Chargers.
13: Commanders. Cowboys.
4: How about there, Kevin? Tony. All I heard all offseason was, watch out for the Cowboys. This year for the Cowboys. Jerry said, and I quote, both teams that went to the Super Bowl last year lost week one. He pulled that one for the media this week. I love Jerry. I got the Cowboys. Tony, what do you got?
11: Yeah, I wouldn't panic about the Cowboys. I do think they're a good team.
3: Give me Dallas.
4: Aaron?
3: Boy, am I tempted.
4: Yeah, I'm sure you are.
3: I'm going to take the Washington Commanders.
4: Oh, you got them. You got the Wolfie.
13: Seahawks, Cardinals.
4: This is the Drew Schlock game, Tone. Cardinals, the win on the road against L.A. last week, Jacoby Brissett. I think this is a tougher game to pick than people realize without Darnold in there. Who do you got?
11: Yeah, I think Mike McDonald's defense will prevail in a tight, low-scoring game. Seattle.
4: Yeah, and I'll take Seattle. I was hoping somebody would take the Cardinals.
13: Dolphins, 49ers.
4: We all have the 49ers in this game. Is it under consideration still?
11: Absolutely. Yeah. It's under consideration.
4: Okay.
11: Sure.
4: All right.
13: Colts, Chiefs.
4: Tone, the Chiefs looked pretty good, I thought, but they didn't. It was a different version. Andy Reid does what he has to do to win. He ran the football, man. And that Kenneth Walker looks like a bargain. I don't know what the hell they signed him for.
11: Yeah.
4: Are the Chiefs back?
11: Ah, boy, after that game, I'd say yes. And I think they win this game pretty easily.
4: Chris.
3: Chiefs.
4: Chiefs. Chiefs it is.
13: Giants, Rams.
4: I got the Rams. Tony, and I quote, Sean McVay called Myles Garrett the Wolverine. Because after just 2 days after surgery, he was walking around without crutches. Did you see what he said about Australia? He goes, never again.
11: Never want to go back there again. Did they fire that analytics guy yet who told him to just slink in there?
4: Who do you got? Do you got to go Rams.
11: Rams are
4: We're all going Rams here, Rams. And then...
13: Browns, Bucks.
4: I feel like we can wait or we can just do it right now. I don't think anybody's...
3: Chris, tempted? No. Tony?
4: I'll tell you what, let's break. When we come back, we'll talk Browns, Bucks, and then we'll finish up with our Survivor. You guys will go against the spread. Stay with us.
13: Get to know your guards with Dre in the Dugout, hosted by Andre Knott and Kevin Arnold on the Land on Demand and ESPN Cleveland's YouTube channel.
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4: All right, Chris, what happened last week? I heard
5: somebody
4: had a rough
5: good,
4: one.
5: Somebody not good. We start at the bottom, 0-3 for the week. Aaron Goldhammer, 0-3. I went only...
4: Hold on, Chris, that can't be because Aaron knows everything.
5: Well,
3: it's a tough week.
5: I was just 1-2, and Tony Grossi, a two-game lead, going 3-0 against the spread.
4: Whoa! Tom making some money.
11: I didn't even know that.
3: Parlay,
11: thank you.
3: Parlay, Grossi.
11: What a surprise. Defending my crown.
5: That's right.
4: All right, let's kick it off here. Chris, we'll have you start today. I need three games against the spread.
5: I am going to start with the Bears -4.5 against the Vikings. They're going to try to put up 90 points this week. So I'll take the Bears -4.5. I have the Broncos at home. -2.5 against the Jags. And then I have the Chiefs -6.5 against the Colts.
4: You realize, too, nobody really picked any upsets on the round table picks. I mean, you know upsets are going to happen.
5: Right.
4: Like, there's no way all the chalk is going to win. All right, Chris, you got the Bears -4.5, Broncos 2.5, Chiefs 6.5. All right, Aaron.
3: Right, I like the Commanders to win a game in Dallas outright, so I will take them +4.5 against the spread. Okay.
4: Wow. Okay.
3: All right. I also like Denver to bounce back. So yes. Give me the Broncos -2.5 against Jacksonville. There's a little revenge there. Jacksonville beat Denver last year in a big game in the regular season in Denver, so I like that. And then, Tony, I know you're a Burrow fan. I think the Texans are going to have some revenge, especially that defense on their mind. Give me the Texans -2.5 at home against Cincinnati. That game Sunday at 1 o'clock.
4: All right, Aaron, you got the Broncos, you got Washington, and you have the Texans -2.5. I got to believe you got your boy with points in Houston, right?
11: No, I didn't include him. No, okay. I got three different games than you two.
4: What do you got?
11: I start with Philadelphia. I have a -7. Is that correct? Over Tennessee?
3: Here, let me check. I'll make sure.
11: Because my lines always are... wrong.
4: Where do you get your lines, Tony?
11: I get them off the ESPN.com.
3: The Eagles are -7.
11: Okay,
3: that's correct.
11: I'll take -7
4: all right,
11: versus
4: Philly.
11: Tennessee. Seattle -3.5 versus Arizona.
3: I got 4.5.
11: I'll take it. 4.5. That's all right. I'll take it.
4: Seattle -4.5
11: versus Arizona. And I got to take Tampa Bay. -8.5 versus Cleveland?
3: That is correct, Tony.
11: Okay, I got favorites in all three games.
4: You will regret that. you will see. All right, It's time for our game picks, our Browns game pick. I hate doing this. Chris, you were the only one to pick the Browns last week.
6: I was, and I will not be making that mistake again. I think the Bucs and Baker, Baker is going to have revenge on his mind until that clock hits zero at the end of the game. I see them winning big 35-12.
11: Woo. Four field goals for Andre Schmidt.
3: Get him on your fantasy team.
4: Aaron.
3: I don't think this is going to be as ugly as you guys do, because I just don't think Tampa is as good as you guys think. But I think they'll take care of business. I got the Buccaneers 24-3. And I don't think the Browns will
4: 24-3. That's as ugly as what are you talking about?
3: That's a normal score. It's not like 50-0.
4: I think the Browns defense will bounce back. I think Baker's going to throw a pick or two. I think the Browns are in this game, but again, I don't see them moving the football, and eventually that they're in it for a half because the defense is decent, and then in the second half, the Bucs will pull away. I probably got Tampa Bay here. They'll score 24, and the Browns will score their 12.
11: Again, Andre Schmidt with a big thing.
4: Tony.
11: All right, I feel stronger about this game than I did Jacksonville last week. I think Baker throws all over the place without a pass rush on him. I see Tampa Bay winning 31-10. Not quite 34, but 31.
4: Time now for Tony's Top 5.
24: From the best to the worst, sometimes obvious and sometimes controversial, everyone loves a list. It's Tony's Top 5.
4: Where are we going today, Tony?
11: Okay, Todd Monken became the 11th Browns head coach in the expansion era to lose his first game, okay? Of the previous 10, five of those coaches won their second game. And some of these games are very notable, so I want to bring them up. Let's start chronologically. 2001, Butch Davis lost his first game 9-6, the Holmgren Seahawks. He came back and beat the Lions 24-14. Remember, that was the game they intercepted Ty Detmer seven times in that game after they had traded him to Detroit. All right, that's number one.
24: Number four.
11: Number four. You want me to go to number
6: sorry.
11: Four?
6: No, my bad.
24: Number two.
11: Two is we go to 2005 season. Romeo Crennel's the coach. He lost the first game 27-13 to the Bengals. Came back, and this was the beats the Packers 26-24. Trent Dilfer actually outplayed Brett Favre, threw for three touchdowns and 336 yards.
4: Wow.
11: Favre was intercepted twice. Trent Dilfer's greatest game must be in his history.
4: Wow. Next.
3: He won the Super Bowl.
11: Ah, he hung on for that. We go to Pat Shurmur in 2011. He lost his first game to the Bengals, 27-17. Came back the very next week, beat the Colts, 27-19. Browns had two linemen named Joe Thomas and Alex Mack, maybe a future Hall of Famer, and they ran up Peyton Hillis for 27 times and two touchdowns.
4: Wow. Peyton Hillis was short shelf life here, but boy, he was good for that amount of time. Next.
24: Number four.
11: Let's go to 2014. Mike Pettine is now the head coach. Lost his first game in Pittsburgh 30-27. Almost knocked the Steelers off. Came back with Brian Hoyer at the helm. Beats Drew Brees and the Saints 26-24. Hoyer, this was the game Ray Farmer at halftime buzzed down with his cell phone and said, put Johnny in, we're going to win this game. We got this game won. Got suspended the next year for that. Hoyer went 85 yards for the winning field goal over Drew Brees.
0: Cundiff marks off his steps. It's a 29-yard field goal attempt to give them the lead. And the snap is back, and the ball is down. The kick is up, and it is good!
11: Wow. All right. Last one.
24: Number five.
11: 2020, Kevin Stefanski's first season. Remember, he got drilled 38-6 in his first game. Came back in Cleveland. I think it was a Thursday night game. Joe Burrow's first road game as a rookie. Browns win 35-30. Baker Mayfield outduels Burrow. Burrow threw the ball, 61 times wow. and was not intercepted, had three touchdowns, wow. but came up short.
4: 60 times. That's a recipe for disaster. All right, guys. Circa Survivor pick. What do you think?

0: One game to survive and advance.
1: I feel a good vibe.
2: Really?
1: Yeah. We thought it out. We discussed it.
2: We got away from the danger game.
1: Yes. We did get lucky.
3: Yes.
2: The name of the contest, Survivor, for a reason.
4: Reg, stop laughing.
5: Oh, yeah, you're Reg. All so proud of yourself. Great job, everybody. Let's all clap our backs, huh?
0: The Circa Survivor Contest in Las Vegas on the NFL Roundtable.
6: I'm done. Like, I'm going to play this. I'm okay with whatever happens now. I just didn't want to lose week one.
5: All right.
6: I know that sounds crazy. I know from past experience, the people that win this, they have 10 entries. And how about the stat I gave you of all the people
1: unbelievable
6: who put all their entries on the Chargers last week and are gone? 10 entries. Gone.
2: 10 grand just disappeared.
1: How rich must they be to just say, let's ride the Chargers all the way? They probably got 20 more entries still alive.
6: Yeah. You're only allowed 10 per person.
1: Oh, is that right?
6: You're only allowed 10.
1: And they're out.
6: But your wife could have 10. You know what I mean? Yeah. So, yeah. All right. What are we? Anybody? I'll listen to arguments against the Bucs. Go.
1: Whereas I think the only option is San Francisco and Miami, and it comes down to, will we ever need Tampa Bay? Will we ever need San Francisco again? Yeah. And I think the odds are we're going to need San Francisco and not Tampa Bay. Their schedule is tough. Layup. I mean, they must feel this is a layup. If we don't win this, we're not.
6: I'm just worried that they're 80% of these entries are going to be on the Buccaneers.
1: Whereas I think there are weeks like that.
6: Okay.
1: We got to ride that wave.
6: You're right. You're right. We're leaning towards that, but I'll wait for the text in the morning to make it official, and then Chops and I'll be in Tampa, and I'll put the.
2: I want to feel what it's like to have against the Browns in Survivor, and then maybe in the year we'll feel what it's like to have the Browns in Survivor.
6: 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Where am I here?
0: It's time for the really big show, Soundcheck.
6: Hello.
7: Hello.
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6: Mike Rutenberg, I thought he took exception to the man versus zone stuff. Listen to this.
8: Figure out what we did well, figure out what we didn't do well. Build on what we did well, fix what we didn't do well. And then what do we think's coming the next week? So collectively, we're going to do everything we can, fight our butts off to fix what we need to fix and then build on some of the things that we did do well.
9: Do you believe in playing more zone than they had played in the last couple of years?
8: All I care about is putting our players in the best position and letting their awesome talents fly. And whatever we have to do that, we're going to do that.
6: I thought he was a little embarrassed from that performance. No?
1: Oh, he had to be. The players, too. But I think that last quote indicates he's willing to bend. It's not his system that's going to prevail.
6: I have to ID this guy because no one knows who he is. Offensive coordinator Travis Switzer, how would you assess Deshaun Watson's play last Sunday?
10: Yeah, I thought he was, was it perfect? No. I mean, but I thought he was decisive, you know, and that's something that we've been talking about moving forward. I thought he was decisive. I thought that he kept playing, you know, and in addition to the whole offense. I mean, I thought we kept competing the whole time. Was it what we wanted? Absolutely not. I mean, there's a lot of things we're going to clean up, but I thought we kept playing, we kept competing, and we certainly saw that in him as well.
6: Hmm.
1: Well, thank God he didn't walk off the field and quit in the third quarter, right? He kept playing.
6: What the hell is that? All right, time for the voicemails.
0: We finished the
6: day. It makes more sense than what I've been listening to right there.
0: People will say 216-815-2885.
6: All right, here we go. I already played that one here.
11: Did you ever think that Deshaun Watson hates Cleveland so much that he just throws the game? I want Cleveland to lose. I don't want the fans to win a game. So he just plays like crap, and that's why he just doesn't care and, you know, just doesn't think that he's doing anything wrong. He hates Cleveland, guys.
12: Crazy good special effect that you guys just aired with Deshaun Watson's, all of his comments layered over the top of each other. Play that back a few more times. That's what's going on inside his head right now. He can't play professional football anymore. Get him off the field.
3: Aw, stupid me is making the four-hour trek across Alligator Alley Sunday to watch the Clowns play Tampa. And even though I was a Baker fan, I am not rooting for Baker to beat the Browns. And if you are, you're not a Browns fan, period. Uncle Rizzy, I hope you're hitting up Burn Steakhouse, because I am. And that's going to be, I'm sure, the highlight of the trip.
6: Been
3: that
6: there.
3: That place is incredible. No, largest wine Classic cellar place. In the world,
6: really,
3: Uncle
6: really
3: Rizzy.
6: Really great. I've been to every steakhouse in America like that.
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6: 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Thanks to Jake Trotter, senior writer. Thanks to Jeremy Fowler, senior insider here in Hammer and Emmett. Is
2: yeah, there. I think a Guardians playoff spot might be hanging in the balance as they head into a weekend series against who? Where are they from? Plus, we'll get you ready for the Browns and Bucks and the Baker reunion. Hammer and Emmett is coming your way.
6: All right, Tone, I'll see you Saturday some point probably.
1: Safe travels.
6: Yeah, you too. God bless. Adios. Say prayers. Troops, firefighters, law enforcement, our president, and our veterans. Here's hoping you hug the big one. We got to go. Remember, no names, please.
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6: They say revenge is a dish best served cold, but it won't be cold. 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
2: What is the name of the league average quarterback? What's the right nickname for him? Is he Average Johnson?
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2: Well, I know that this week has been filled with drama and a quarterback saying a bunch of dumb things in an organization defending a guy who doesn't deserve to be defended. But Emmett?
6: Yeah.
2: To feel the energy.
6: Because
2: Sunday, it is the Baker Mayfield Cleveland Browns reunion down in Tampa. Will Shador see the field? Will the Browns defense play a little bit better? And Emmett, can they run the ball against Tampa's front, which includes a guy who's one of the biggest players in the NFL in Vita Vea? Emmett, let's get ready. Browns,
8: let's go.
2: Coming on Sunday.
8: It's coming up. Let's do it. We're a little early. It's coming. Here we go.
2: You gotta wait for the build.
8: Okay.
2: Here we go.
8: Premature dun-dun-dun-dun.
2: Yeah. You're only 0-1. I mean, we've been a lot worse than 0-1. Yeah. What yes. could possibly go wrong in Tampa Bay? How do you feel about us picking the Buccaneers in Survivor? Is that a bad look in your opinion?
8: Oh, God, no. It's smart.
2: I feel like I'm getting a little pound of flesh on the Browns, too. And then that way, I got a smile on my face Sunday night regardless. Browns win, great. Browns lose, great. Just don't tie in that event.
8: Yeah, my thing, I won't say never. There's only been twice I actually bet win or lose for the Browns. I typically stay away from that because the two times I did it, I felt very confident that they were going to win. And the one time that comes to my mind is the playoff game against the Texans. Yeah, I threw $100 on them. Emmett. And I never, ever bet like that on anything.
2: We all make mistakes in our lives, and this is RBS Next. I'm Aaron Goldhammer. He's Emmett Golden, 850 ESPN Cleveland. You could watch us on the ESPN Cleveland YouTube page. You know, I don't know what more there is to say about previewing this, Emmett. I think Browns fans are bracing for the absolute worst. You know, they played one of the worst games I've ever seen them play last Sunday against Jacksonville, and the Jags could have won it 60-0, frankly, if they'd have wanted to. They took their foot off the gas mercifully in the second half. Usually to me, historically, and I don't know what this has to do with anything, because I got a weird phone call coming into my cell from New Mexico. Who is that? Walter White? Who do I know in New Mexico?
8: I don't know. It's funny. I think one of my homies, no names, please use me as a reference. People been hitting me up, but I ain't snitching on my dog.
2: Yeah.
8: Really? I don't know. I don't know where he at.
2: One time there was a teammate here who I didn't like. Used me as a reference. Didn't tell me. They called from some job in, I forget where, South Carolina or something.
8: Mm-hmm.
2: I said, don't waste your time.
1: Did you really?
2: Yes, I did.
8: Oh, wow.
2: Nick, the guy.
1: That's why I didn't get that job in South Carolina.
8: Yeah, exactly.
1: There it is.
2: The guy didn't even tell me that he was putting me down as a reference. I said,
8: Nick's like, that's why I didn't get the job at ESPN Radio.
2: Where were we? Emmett, I think usually when we think it's going to be horrible, it's bad.

0: And even during Ohio State and the Kent State Golden Flashers coming up tomorrow, which you can listen to here on 850 ESPN Cleveland, you know what you and I are drinking. And I want to shout out a couple of our guys on social that were hitting us up last night. Emmett, they got their hands on some Dort Light, the new answer light beer from Great Lakes Brewing Company, which is like Dortmunder Gold, but it's only 90 calories and 2.9% ABV.
1: 100%. And that's why, like, I want to find, here we go. No names, please. Said fan of the original Dort, but this is so delicious and drinkable without the bloat. Easy to throw back a few during the week without regretting it in the morning. I mean, we get paid to say that, you know.
0: But it's also how
1: it's
0: really
1: true,
0: feel.
1: Right.
0: But it's true, right. But it's true. Emmett and I don't discriminate, but if there's a beer that we don't like, we're not going to sit here and tell you to go and buy it.
1: No.
0: Get out to your local convenience mart. 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Get some Dort Light this weekend. Then
1: absolutely.
0: Let us know your review of the product, because Emmett and I love it.
1: Listen, for instance, like, I don't like Guinness. And nothing against Guinness, just for my taste buds, it doesn't work. So you're not going to see me endorsing Guinness. I love Dortmunder Gold.
0: Yeah.
1: So when I heard about Dort Light, I was extremely intrigued and excited. And then I had Dort Light.
0: Yeah.
1: And I was like, okay, I'm keeping this in my fridge.
0: Go to GreatLakesBrewing.com, learn more, and please drink responsibly. 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
2: The biggest thing.
3: That's what she said. Let's go!
0: Emmett, if we were to do a storyline draft for Browns and Buccaneers coming up on Sunday in Tampa, I think that the Baker Mayfield thing is the biggest storyline going into this game. Now, I do believe that Baker has psyched himself up and has revenge on his mind, and I think he'd like to embarrass the Browns and Jimmy Haslam, who wouldn't give him the contract and said he wanted an adult in the room, and all of that is true. But I also think that what Baker said is right, which is that they're 0-1, and they're expected, unlike the Browns, to compete in their crappy NFC South division. So if I'm Baker, one thing I'm thinking about here is more important than me trying to set some record for single-game touchdown passes and grabbing my crotch against the Browns. The most important thing is Tampa's got to win this freaking game. Losing to the Browns and going to 0-2 for Baker after getting $55 million a year would be absolutely inexcusable.
1: It would. And if it was anybody, any team other than the Browns, I'd be picking against Tampa Bay this week. But Baker just has that built-in, real, legitimate chip on his shoulder for the Browns. Not something he needs to manufacture. Like, his bad feelings towards the organization are understandable. Like, it actually makes sense. So I think he's going to come in and be laser focused. And look, the best way you can get back at the Browns is by beating them, and you beat them, then you're not 0-2. So it kind of all works
0: and
1: out in
0: his favor.
1: The
0: season then flows from there.
1: Yeah.
0: I think Baker would take 13-6 right now over in a very nondescript game.
1: If they win.
0: I agree with that.
1: Yeah.
0: However, I also think that if given the opportunity to embarrass the Browns, will not lay off. He will go ahead and jump at that. Emmett, you then brought up the other piece of this, which I think is really interesting, which has nothing to do with the quarterback situation in Cleveland, which, frankly, other than the potential of a riot and news cameras at the stadium next weekend, I'm not all that interested in. I want to see if the Browns defense can play better, because all around the league, talk shows in different markets are having this conversation. Houston's talking about their defense.
1: Right.
0: And certainly Carolina is going to be talking about their defense after they gave up 59 to the Bears. The Browns aren't alone in that, but it better get better, and it better get better fast.
1: Last night, nobody played defense. It was 41-31, you know. So defense is down across the board in the NFL right now. So I do think the Browns are part of kind of that trend that's happening now, but they got to improve, and I think they will. They're good players on that side of the ball.
0: Yes.
1: Those dudes can play football. We know that. So I think they improve and get better.
0: I got to admit, I was relating to Tony Grossi. To watch Josh Allen play, you're like, wow, well, the Browns could have had their chance at that.
1: They passed on him twice, by the way.
0: Well, I regret that. Once they took Baker
1: they weren't taking another one. But still, I'm just saying.
0: And the Denzel pick was a good pick.

0: a great pick.
1: I'll stand by that. But Emmett, I would say that I have more pain watching Josh Allen or Sam Darnold go win the Super Bowl than I do watching Baker Mayfield win 9 games and get eliminated in the first round of the playoffs, because Baker is the quarter. He is who I thought he was.
2: Mm-hmm.
1: For his sake, I guess I hope that changes at some point over the course of his career. But I would be floored if he ever went to a Super Bowl in a conference that has stud teams with really good defenses and that have proven it over the long haul that they can. He's won one playoff game in the NFC. Mm-hmm. You know, that kind of sounds about right to me. He was close to winning another one. I think Jaden Daniels in Washington got him at the very end in another playoff game. He could go to the playoffs throughout the course of his career. It just feels, I think, to Browns fans like the notion of the Browns even being a playoff team, let alone taking the step beyond that, which is to be a Super Bowl contender, is so far away, which is why this is so raw going into this game.
0: So I think Baker could take a team to the Super Bowl. The only thing that's different about that is I think that, you know, the team would need to have more stars on it.
1: Yeah.
0: Like, he's good enough.
1: If
0: like,
1: he was the quarterback of the Seahawks last year,
0: they could have gone to the Super Bowl. Yeah, I think they go to the Super Bowl.
2: Yeah.
0: You know.
1: Darnold was good in some clutch situations.
0: He was.
3: Darnold didn't turn the ball over. Like, he led the league in turnovers last year, and then they got to the playoffs, and he didn't turn the ball over once.
0: I guess. That's the secret, too.
3: That is the secret.
0: If the Browns want to have any chance.
1: 3 turnovers.
0: Well, this is,
1: They didn't have one last week.
0: What you can't do is have a turnover hit your hand and drop it, or a ball on the ground and you don't recover it.
1: Right.
0: If you, they're going to give you some opportunities in turnovers. You have to capitalize on
1: and
0: that. If you,
1: you
0: do,
1: can,
0: you got
1: you
0: a chance.
1: You can't throw a pick on Deshaun Watson's 3rd throw of the game.
0: That's happening, bro.
1: Well,
0: that's happening. I don't even know what the odds are, but.
1: Emmett, will this be finally, mercifully, the last game that we have to go into with that guy as our quarterback? How confident are you about that?
0: I'm not confident at all. Like, I hope so, but
1: to that end, would you rather them get their ass kicked and then they can just send Deshaun away and we can all be over this?
0: No, I'm never rooting against the Browns. I'm never going to pull up on a Sunday, turn my TV on and go, man, turn it over. Give up a long touchdown. I want you to lose. I'm never doing that.
1: You'd rather win and then have to deal with Watson at the stadium next Sunday than get blown out and I told you you never have to see him again.
0: Yeah, I want the Browns to win as many games as they can. You know, look, I'm not rooting for Deshaun Watson.
1: Well,
0: don't look at me like
1: this is a crazy question.
0: No,
1: Nick
0: I'm
1: puts
0: not,
1: the rundown together.
0: Saying, for me,
1: he said, Nick, would you rather see the Browns win or get destroyed and then have a better chance of Monken sitting Watson?
3: I was just asking the question everyone wants to know.
0: Yeah. And I'm just saying, for me, Deshaun knows how you feel about him. Everybody knows. So this
1: I know how he feels about me.
0: Yeah.
1: He knows how I feel about him.
0: It's out there. So all this energy into doing everything to show him how much the fans don't like him, he knows.
1: Yeah.
0: He knows. So I'm not telling you to root for him. I'm just saying you don't have to root against everybody else for Deshaun Watson to get the point. He gets it. This city does not want him as their quarterback. He understands that. Ty Monken understands that. For whatever reason, they don't necessarily care.
1: Yeah.
0: But more boos or rooting against your team is not going to change their mind, because they wouldn't have done it in the first place if it mattered.
1: My dream for this game is they're down 24-0 at the half. And Munkin's like, all right, I have to make the change. He goes to Shadur, who gets the hot hand. Browns 25-24 on a 2-point conversion at the gun. Beat Baker because Shadur has the hottest half you could ever possibly imagine.
0: You love those scenarios.
1: Oh, and then
0: you?
1: We ride into the stadium.
3: To be fair, everyone wants a
0: tie. Oh, that would be amazing. Right? Listen.
1: Then we get rid of Watson and we win. That's the best of all cases.
0: Next week, if Shadur Sanders runs out of the tunnel as the starting quarterback, you will hear the loudest cheer.
1: Yeah.
0: That, like, whatever boos you're expecting, the cheers will be twice as loud if Shadur runs out there.
1: And Emmett,
0: because
1: that's true, I hope for Denzel Boston, Casey Concepcion, Austin Barber, and Spencer Fano, and Emmanuel McNeil Warren, and You know, for
0: all those guys.
1: That's the situation, because then they can go into the home opener and be like, man, this town on a game day is something else.
0: Because think about it, this is their first experience. And typically, for a Browns rookie, they run out in that place. Because, I mean, the first game of the year, come on, you know, everybody ready. You know, the people been in the Muni lot and it's full and everybody's fired up. And that's when people go, wow, playing in Cleveland is awesome.
1: Yeah.
0: That's the typical experience for a rookie.
1: That's right.
0: These rookies are very close to running out of the tunnel. Boo! And they're going to be like, huh? This is Cleveland? This is the city I play for? They boo their own team? Wait,
1: I got drafted here?
0: Yeah. I got to get out of here.
1: Yeah.
0: Yeah. That's going to be their reaction. I don't want that to be those young men's reaction.
1: I don't either. I don't want to see that. And it's sort of almost like a lingering threat as we go through this weekend that that's what's on the horizon. 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Like me, you'll be saying, I love my windows. Emmett, the playoffs have begun for the Cleveland Guardians.
0: Yeah.
1: They got some good news last night and some bad news. The good news was that Texas lost. The bad news was that the White Sox won.
0: Yeah.
1: So they were knocked out of first place, technically, in the American League Central.
0: Yeah, because they have the tiebreaker.
1: White Sox and Guardians are both 78 and 75, and the White Sox have the tiebreaker.
0: Mm-hmm.
1: But the Guardians now have a two-game lead in the American League wild card race. And they've got, by the way, Texas and Toronto play each other, which is crazy.
0: Yeah, so somebody's... Unless they split.
1: If they split and you win, that's great. Then you pick up ground on everyone.
0: Both of them, yeah.
1: Emmett, you've got the A's coming here. They don't even have a home. They don't even have a city.
0: They don't.
1: They don't even have a ballpark. Mm-mm. They have 61 wins the entire year, and they might flirt with losing 100 games.
0: Right.
1: You got to, I mean, two or three at minimum.
0: Oh, you
1: minimum.
0: Have to win this series, yes.
1: But a sweep should be, and this is a really interesting spot tonight, because while the A's are throwing, you know, some gas can out of the bullpen.
0: Yeah, I was going to say.
1: With a 7 ERA.
0: I'm sure they don't have an ace.
1: Well, no.
0: I'm positive.
1: Yeah, they do. Dallas Braden in the broadcast booth is the
0: A's. Yeah, right.
1: And then the Guardians are going with an opener. It's going to be Daniel Espino tonight on the mound to start the game, with a playoff spot really hanging in the balance. So of all the games over the weekend, you know, Gavin pitches Sunday. I think they'll take care of business there.
0: Yeah.
1: Tonight's one, I feel like if you want to make the playoffs, you got to have.
0: Yeah, yeah. And look, I trust them. I just believe when it comes down to it late in the season that they'll do what they're supposed to do, because that's what history tells us, especially under Stephen Vogt. Regardless of what the situation is, this team plays its best baseball heading into the playoffs, typically. So that's my expectation.
1: So 9 games left. If they go 9-0, I think it's safe to say they'll win the division.
0: Yeah, if they win 5 games, if they win 6, I can
1: guarantee
0: gonna
1: make
0: you.
1: The play-
0: yeah.
1: I think if they win 6, they'll make the playoffs, which is what Andre said.
0: Yeah.
1: How many do they have to win the division? Because the White Sox get the Rockies at the end. That's, thank you, Paul DePodesta.
0: Hey,
1: that's a nice layup.
0: Cardinals get the Athletics right now. You know what I'm saying? So if you do what you're supposed to do, it doesn't matter if they do what they do.
1: Why do I think that the Royals are going to be some kind of pain in our ass at the very end? Like, that's just so them.
3: It's a division series.
0: Yeah, yeah. And they'll want to be.
1: Right.
0: You know, it'll give them a team with nothing to play for.
1: You know, the Tigers had been playing better. It would help us for the Tigers to step up and win a couple of games this weekend against the White Sox and give the guards a little bit of a cushion. 7-10, the first pitch tonight, and I imagine the ballpark will be a rockin'.
0: Yes, it will.
1: As the temperature starts to get a little bit cooler, it's starting to feel around here like playoff baseball. I'm Aaron Goldhammer. He is Emmett Golden. We've got the ESPN Cleveland Draft. Our favorite moments from a very busy week here at 850 ESPN Cleveland. We will get to that next. You can watch us on the ESPN Cleveland YouTube page.
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0: The home of the Browns. 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
4: 216-710-0850 is the number if you want to call us. We don't give out the phone number probably, Emmett, often enough, I would say.
5: Probably not.
4: But some people know it.
5: It's such a fast show, you know. We got to get it going.
4: I just want to remind everybody, you can call. The lines are open if you want. And Andre in Cleveland did, and he's on with Hammer and Emmett. What's up, Andre?
5: What up?
6: Hey, how y'all doing?
4: Great.
5: Doing well.
4: How are you doing?
6: First off, I want to say I love you guys all day long. My daughter still hates you. Aaron, I was on with Ags Tony in Houston for the playoff game when we got destroyed. About the booing, like I said, I've been a Browns fan forever. I'm only 45, but we didn't sold the team. We done went 0-16 and like we just passionate and we hate the product that go out there sometime. And hopefully the rookies understand that it's not about y'all. We love y'all, but the things that we've been seeing over and over again is like, you know, and to the point when they said, when the guy said, hopefully, you know, Deshaun we go down 24-0 and they put Sidur in. Like the last couple times that happened, it was a beautiful show when they put Baker in for,
4: Tyrod Taylor. You know, Andre, appreciate the passion in the call. Mm-hmm. But I mean, your concern is these are young kids. They don't know the history of 0-16 and Art Modell and Casey Concepcion and Denzel.
7: The fumble. Yeah, it means nothing about all that.
5: So to Dre specifically, I totally get it. Like, trust me, I'm not saying that the fan base doesn't have a reason to boo or doesn't have a reason to be mad. I'm not saying that at all. And you would hope that they understand, but they're not.
4: Yeah.
5: Because their entire life of playing football, when they've played home games, people have cheered for them.
4: Right.
5: People, like, think of their Concepcion, any coming from A&M?
4: Yeah.
5: Texas A&M. Do you know what Texas A&M looks like on a home game?
4: Yeah.
5: Yeah, you know.
4: They're doing, like, incredibly weird, like, chants and all kinds of crazy
5: Denzel
4: stuff.
5: Boston coming from Washington. You know what Washington looks like on a home
7: Washington
5: game?
7: Before Ohio State beat them last year, they were on, like, a 30-game win streak at home.
5: I'm talking about the environment. They're coming from places where they're used to playing at home and being and having 100,000 behind them.
4: Right.
5: That's what they're used for.
4: They trying to explain a home field disadvantage to some of these players,
5: they're not going to get.
4: They'd be like, "What are you even?" And then the question would become about Cleveland. But we're not saying don't boo if this.
5: No,
4: happens.
5: I'm not telling you what to do.
4: It's just complicated.
5: I'm just presenting the outcome, the possible outcome.
4: Yes,
5: of it, and then it's up to you. If you're like, I don't care, Emmanuel McNeil Warren, Carson Schlesinger, they could get sour and one out of Cleveland. I just got to let the Browns know how I feel. And if it doesn't matter to you, it doesn't matter to you.
4: Yeah.
5: Me personally, I want to root for Schlesinger.
4: Right. What I don't want to see next Sunday is, you know, Riz used to call the camera the a-hole magnet, you know, where when people start looking for it.
5: Yeah.
4: So when NBC Nightly News and every cell phone cam and shows up there looking for something, chances are they're going to get what they came looking for.
5: Mm-hmm.
4: And that's why it's such a toxic dynamic to potentially throw the fan base into. Leonard is in Cleveland. What's up, Leonard?
8: Hey, what's up, fellas? How y'all doing?
4: We're good.
8: Hey, listen, I got a question, man. And I just think that you two guys might see the logic and the humor in this.
5: Okay.
8: But if Monken really thought that Watson gave us the best chance to win, don't you think the first or at least the second day of training camp, as soon as he stepped out on the field, you had speakers loud as you can with the boo, just booing him. And see how he reacts under pressure. Make him go out there and run the offense. And let's see how he acts. Keep the booing. Because it's easy to go out there in training camp and be a good, you know, and you throwing against the air or throwing it against the first team D and everybody on the sideline patting you on.
4: There's
8: and
4: no
8: boy
4: pass
8: you.
4: Rush. Like, it's amazing the difference between practice and a game.
5: Right. Right. Yeah, I agree. It would be, if he's going to be the quarterback next week, which I actually got a feeling he did. Nick and I spoke about this before the show, and I agree with Nick. I don't think it's a slam dunk that even if he plays poorly that they would just throw him in the trash. I'm not so sure because to me, why would you pick a guy that you were only going to give 2 weeks anyway?
4: Yeah, well, they're not – it's already ridiculous to me that we're in this position to begin with.
5: No doubt.
4: So as long as we're in a crazy-ass position, why not just keep tripling down?
5: Right.
4: I'm Aaron Goldhammer. He's Emmett Golden. Emmett, we've got a bone to pick with our network. And I love ESPN, and so do you, and they're a great employer. And I might even get my ESPN email address working later today. It's been out for about a month, and I'm on the verge of fixing it.
5: Okay.
4: Emmett, these percentage chances to make the playoffs that we look at every day on the baseball standings. Both you and I roll our eyes at this. How do they know the percent? You Guardians have an 80% chance to make the, but what?
5: Yeah. I mean, I like it. I like it when the percentages are high for my team. But look, I get it. Analytics, their measurements, there's numbers. There are formulas they use. I totally get it. And thank you for the conversation piece. But I don't pay any attention to those type of numbers. I want 100%. Like, hit me up when it's 100 or when it's zero.
4: Yeah, when it's
5: you know what I'm saying?
4: When it's over. Well,
5: right. Hit me up when it's 100 or zero.
4: The network loves this. Did you know that the Cavs were 99.9% to beat the Knicks when they blew the... Hold on. I was watching that game. I know the Cavs have a tendency to blow playoff leads. I thought the Cavs probably would end up holding the league. Turned out they didn't.
5: Yeah, that was the 1%. But 0.1%.
4: No, it was greater than
5: 0.1%. It was greater
4: that
5: than
4: it was going to happen.
5: Yeah.
4: Like, it wasn't. 0.1% is if you play that situation out 1,000 times, the Knicks only win once.
5: Yeah.
4: Come on.
5: Yeah, it would have been more than
4: this
5: once.
4: This is difficult to
5: lot.
4: Measure. Look, the Guardians are in a pennant race. They got to win every day. But yeah. I'm not going to sit here and go there and tell you 80%.
7: Then they're at 76.9% right now.
5: Okay.
7: So just a heads up.
4: Well, hold on. They were 79% yesterday.
5: Yeah.
4: Then they didn't play. And somehow today, they're only 76%.
5: Because the White Sox won.
7: Correct.
4: But
7: yeah.
4: The Rangers lost. What
7: the,
4: kind
7: the
4: of
7: Rangers
4: formula
7: have a 32.7% chance, and the White Sox have an 80.5%.
4: So do you think actual numbers are crunched here, Emmett, or do you think they call Buster only every day and they're like, Guardians, what do you think,
5: Buster's
4: Buster?
5: Like, eh.
7: The Red Sox have a greater than 99.9% chance of making the playoffs. Has the greater than sign. However,
4: it's not done yet.
7: It's not done. Yet.
5: Yeah.
4: They're leaving the door open for that
7: Yankees
4: 0.001.
7: The Yankees and the Rays are the only team in the American League that have a 100% chance.
4: Yes, they have mathematically.
7: Because they've already done it.
4: Mathematically
5: clinched. Remember the Red Sox were terrible. Worst team in baseball for like a month and a half.
4: Yeah.
5: And then they flipped the switch. And
7: they because they
5: the
7: fired
5: best.
7: Their manager.
5: Yeah.
4: So they fired their manager. Then there was a month where they didn't lose. And then they've been pretty much mid since then.
5: But that month they didn't lose was impactful.
4: I'd love to know the calculation that goes into the percentage chance to make the playoffs. Like, they have the percentage chance to win every game. And so what are they, 80-something percent to win tonight? They've got to be.
7: Which team?
4: What's the percentage chance that the Guardians win tonight?
7: The Guardians' chances against the Athletics tonight is 64.5% to beat the Athletics.
4: Only?
7: Only.
5: Yeah, 64.5.
7: That is courtesy of our friends at ESPN Analytics.
5: I mean,
4: hey Buster, what do you think?
5: We got to ask Buster that tomorrow when we talk to him.
4: ESPN Analytics?
9: These national guys think they're big shots.
5: We talk to Buster only every Saturday. What are you talking about?
4: You realize the national show is on 850 ESPN.
5: That's right.
4: Not for the whole 3 hours tomorrow. We get
5: we get bumped.
7: Damn right you get bumped.
4: We get budged by these Buckeye guys and all the Kent State.

0: boys.
1: Who's the Kent State quarterback, Nick?
2: I don't know.
3: It's not Drew. Is Drew still around?
1: What a preview show for the game.
2: This is more of a live react to the loss against the Longhorns tomorrow than anything. Like, you want us to break down 52.5 point spreads?
1: Yeah, I want you to break down. Give me thoughts on Kent State special teams.
2: Let's see if we can try and get Josh Cribbs on. I know he's going to be coaching, but we'll see.
3: Yeah, Drew DeShields. Yeah. How did I know that?
2: Probably because you played with him in NCAA.
3: Facts.
1: You know what, Nick? You're out. Emmett, you're in. Buckeye game day tomorrow.
2: All right, sweet. I guess I'll go national tomorrow. Emmett. Sounds like an opening's there.
1: We talked about all the places where we grab Dort Light, which is our favorite beer. 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
1: Daily Grossy,
3: all of that.
1: Buckeye Boys,
3: and
1: all of it.
3: We pick our favorite moment from the week.
1: All right, Emmett, first pick goes to you.
3: Ooh.
1: This is a big week. E. Goldie on the clock.
3: My pick is someone didn't want to hear from the starting quarterback this week.
1: That's right. Nick wants to rehash some toxic fumes. He wants to play Deshaun Watson sound from the locker room because why? Because you think this guy's suddenly going to start relating to the fans appropriately?
3: The starting quarterback of the Cleveland Browns spoke, and I think people should hear it. Yeah, I know. Oh, we all hate Deshaun Watson.
1: He's the starting quarterback
3: it.
1: For how much longer? See, Emmett,
3: I don't care who the starting quarterback is. I think we need to hear from the starting quarterback when they talk, whoever it is.
1: You're dead set, though, on running this Deshaun Watson sound.
3: Yes.
1: All right, Nick, fade the bet out here. Bring up those
2: I got cuts. I got them right
1: here. That are clearly right. Going to just, people are flocking to their YouTube just to be able to.
3: Never mind.
2: You know what? Blanket. No, we're done. No,
3: we're good. Hold on.
1: Everybody gathered around.
2: Doesn't matter.
1: Everybody gathered around.
2: Phones are ringing, sir.
3: Don't worry.
2: Keep talking
3: about
2: guards. No, please continue. let me answer all these phone calls. All you. Thank you.
3: And I would like to add that the sound we had ended up being the biggest story in sports that day.
1: I have no regrets.
2: Of course you don't.
3: It was the biggest story in sports.
1: This show I don't do for the biggest story in sport. I do this show for Browns fans, and Browns fans did not need to hear Deshaun Watson say that the media expects him to throw for 400 yards and 5 touchdowns.
3: All I know is my reaction to the clip that we would have played on Twitter got hundreds of likes. Hundreds of them. Look, so Browns fans seem to like to want to hear us comment about it.
1: You made the editorial choice. Yep. I disagreed, but you guys outnumbered me, and then I went to play the sound, and you said, no, I can't. So then you So then you locked me out, which I was proud of the fact. Todd Monken's refusing to bench the guy who needs to be benched. But on this show, on Hammer and Emmett.
3: You're benching him?
1: Deshaun Watson has hit the pine, Emmett. Deshaun Watson won't be heard from again on Hammer and Emmett until Monday, you know, when the Browns win or something. Nick, right, you're on the clock. What do you got? Our ESPN Cleveland draft continues.
2: So this is from the Next Level. I believe this is actually the first time that we've had Tony Grossi make an appearance.
3: Oh, wow.
2: On, you know, the ESPN Cleveland draft, at least, you know, for something that I picked. Just a hilarious moment between Tony and the guys here for us. Talking about the media and how Deshaun depicts the media. It's Tony's response to that.
0: Do you take those things about the media personally, or do you just say, hey, it's just him doing his job? How do you interpret it when he says those things?
5: No, I don't take it personally because I know I'm not expecting him to throw 400 yards and 5 touchdowns. That's 3 games worth for him.
0: Damn, Tony.
3: You're right. You're absolutely right. Yeah. Yeah, you do get the rip for that. You're right.
0: Jeez.
2: It's gold.
3: Yes, it is. That's 3 dying. Games, fam. That was amazing.
1: Can I ask that riff, the bum, bum.
3: Love and Happiness.
2: Yeah.
3: Al Green.
1: Just so it's Love and Happiness, Al Green. Yeah. And explain the context of so when you play it, what it means.
3: When somebody makes a great point, they get the guitar riff, right? And it kind of comes from, you know, there was a an old on In Living Color.
1: Yeah.
3: I don't know if you remember the guy that used to write. I wrote a song about it. Like to hear it, here it go. And then at the end of his last thing, he'd hit a riff. He would. So we love that riff, and that's what we started doing. So it's like an exclamation point.
1: Yeah.
3: Like, man, you get a soulful guitar riff, you know, if you make a great point on the Next Level.
1: Like, you're not lying.
3: Right. Yeah, right. Like, we got to hit the bam, bam, bam.
1: Good stuff. I'm on the clock here for the ESPN Cleveland draft. I want to say thank you. Jarvis Landry was tremendous.
3: Yeah, he was.
1: On RBS yesterday. And you can go back and watch that, not just at the Land on Demand, but we also posted the video. You can go watch the whole interview on our ESPN Cleveland YouTube channel. And Nick pulled some of his favorite and my favorite highlights. Mm-hmm.
6: You know, we're trying to make the playoffs, you know, so everybody could have handled the situation a little bit different, right? But toward the end of the season, a lot of things are in the air because, you know, Odell then goes to the Rams and win the Super Bowl. So now everybody's like, well, maybe he wasn't the problem, you know? So, and also I talked to Baker a little bit. You know, one thing he took accountability on is like, man, like he wasn't the player that he is now then. And I respect that. And from the coaching staff and the ownership perspective, you know, when I had a conversation at the end of that season, because I wanted to stay in Cleveland and, you know, I was asked, Jarvis, did you think we handled the Odell situation the right way? And I kind of said, I don't think so. Mm. You know, I think it was a conversation that could have been had, you know, because Odell, he wants to play football, right? And clearly he had a lot in the tank. He went and won a Super Bowl, and before the injury, he was going to be the MVP. So from a play calling perspective, you know, I don't think we did enough to keep Odell here.
1: Odell definitely had something left in the tank, Emmett. I mean, for the Rams, going into that Super Bowl and catching a touchdown pass in the Super Bowl, he looked like Odell Beckham.
3: Mm-hmm.
1: And it just goes to show you that the environment in which the players play matters so much mm-hmm. to whether you win or lose or you're ready to go for the game on Sunday. And I think the Browns, I think players like Jarvis Landry, while they may not be busts in Canton type guys,
3: mm-hmm.
1: I think the Browns need more player. That's an adult in the room.
3: Right. No, ain't no question about that. Yeah, Jarvis was awesome, and I loved getting some kind of insight,
1: yeah,
3: you know, there from the way things were going, and some honesty, too.
1: Yeah, and I think it is reflective of what the Browns are doing now. I think that you only learn about what's going to happen in the future from the past. And
3: right.
1: I think that interview right. really was about why the Browns have stunk since the Haslams bought the team. I think it, mm-hmm. it told the whole story of that. Bookman & Son time is 12:44. Time for you to get out to Bookman & Son. Find joy. It's a big night of high school football. We have High School Hysteria 8 to 10 tonight, of course, with Kevin Arnold, Dale Davison here on 850 ESPN Cleveland, including big game between Eds and Massillon mm-hmm. Emmett tonight, which I imagine is probably going to be going down to the wire. If you are with somebody who has an injury in a high school football game tonight or at a high school sporting event of any kind, remember, University Hospitals offers their After the Lights Injury Clinic tonight until midnight. That means player gets a concussion or some sort of orthopedic issue. You don't have to go to the emergency room. 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
11: Back to school season means backpacks, schedules, and busy mornings. But there's one thing a lot of families forget to plan for. What happens when school germs start spreading and someone gets sick? Joining us now is Dr. Peter McCullough with some smart ways to be prepared before the school year begins. So, Doctor, back to school is exciting, but it also seems to be the time of year that families start getting sick again. Why does this season hit so many households?
12: Because people miss an opportunity, and that is to use nasal sprays and throat sprays twice a day preventively. These have been shown to reduce the common cold, flu, RSV, and other viral infections, but it has to be done twice a day on a regular basis.
11: What are some of the most common health issues that families run into once the school season does start?
12: The kids are back in school, they're coughing, they're sneezing, and they clearly spread viruses and other illnesses. 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
12: 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After routine preventive measures are taken, the last thing we want to do is have a child get so sick that they need to go into the urgent care or emergency room for IV antibiotics. 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
1: Emmett, not just stirring up drama, but Riz said on RBS on the roundtable earlier today, go back and listen if you missed any of it. It's a good show on the Land on Demand. Boy, that guy that sits next to Riz, he's a good good hosts. Talent.
3: You think so? What's his name?
2: Chris Holdak?
3: Yeah. Paul's pretty good.
2: He's not bad.
1: Yeah. Fine. Play the... What is this? Al Green. Give it to me.
3: Oh, right. There you go.
2: I was like, what are you talking about?
3: Yeah, I like Sean.
1: I can't even sing it.
3: Yeah.

0: Right. I'm not in on the joke.
1: Too much
0: fine.
1: Soul.
0: Emmett, Riz said, you know, that Jimmy hasn't thrown in the towel on the idea of Nick Saban being a part of the Browns. And if this season were to go completely off the rails, the whole premise here is not that Nick Saban would coach the Browns. The idea is that he would be the president. So let me give you the setup. Right. Saban is the president. He brings in his buddy, Lane Kiffin from LSU.
2: Nah.
0: I mean, Lane, 1 year at LSU, nah. Emmett. I mean, perfect. And then Arch Manning out of the draft to be the number one pick. Are you all in on the Saban, Kiffin, Manning, new Cleveland Browns triumvirate if it came to that for 2027?
2: No, I'm all the way out. Didn't Lane Kiffin fail in the NFL already? Didn't Nick Saban fail in the NFL?
3: But apparently Saban just called out Lane and said that he's basically a complete liar about this Sam Levitt situation.
0: Yeah. Well, even Lane would have to admit that. You know,
2: yeah.
0: I mean, come on.
2: No.
0: He's messing around with the injury report.
2: No, I'm not into this.
0: As somebody who hosts a sports talk show here, sign me up.
3: If you're going to bring in Saban, I don't want it just because I don't think that he can.
0: Well, he'd be the team president. You're not asking him to be the coach. It's a totally different role. Like, could he culture set here? Could he go about helping hire the Emmy? You're not interested.
2: No, hell no.
0: No.
2: All right. It's over. That's gone past. He's on TV now. He's let him do TV.
0: I do have a GPT, AI, that I've built to try to help us with the Circa Survivor contest. And I think we are going to be taking Tampa Bay. Mm-hmm. Not official until tomorrow.
2: Okay.
0: But I think our group is leaning towards taking Tampa Bay over the Browns week two in the Circa Survivor contest, in part because of Goldilocks. Mm-hmm. Goldilocks is what we built to help us make these picks. And it's an AI program, and this is the kind of work that they can help you do at EOX Vantage with Taruvi Base and Sadir and their amazing team based right here in Playhouse Square. 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
0: Manual data entry gone. 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
4: Before the guys toss Aaron out of the studio, he has one last take to give. Time to drop the hammer.
0: All right, Emmett, I'll just read you the headline and you tell me the first thing that comes to mind.
2: All right.
0: Ichiro at 52, according to the Seattle Times, threw a 127-pitch shutout against an all-star girls team from Japan. He struck out 17. Ichiro is taking 4 hours of his time to strike out 17 girls in a 127-pitch performance? What is this?
2: My first thing that came to my mind is why? Like, why are you even doing this? Like, that's your all-star game? Like, was this for a TV show? Like, what made anybody go, hey,
0: no,
2: Ichiro, let's have you pitch against
0: Ichiro,
2: a high school girls
0: Ichiro is a baseball
2: team.
0: Addict, Emmett. And if you give him a diamond and some bases and a glove, and he will take you on any day, anytime, anywhere. 127 pitches.
2: Yeah.
0: I mean, we won't let Parker Messick do that in the World Series around. He's not going to throw 127 pitches.
2: Well, I mean, you're not worried about Ichiro's arm. That's why.
0: Yeah.
2: You know, who cares about Ichiro's arm? 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
0: My favorite thing about this Ichiro story is it's an all-star game that he hosts. So he invites all these women there, young women.
2: Yeah, just to mow
0: them. He adds his name to it. And then he just mows them down.
2: Mm-hmm.
0: It was not a no-hitter. It was a 127-pitch, complete game, 17-strikeout shutout. But I do think that he got what that there was a hit got off of him.
2: Yes. Okay. Well, that's good.
0: All right. Emmett, what do you got? The next level is a 127-pitch shutout of a sports program. What do you guys
2: Tony Grossi
0: today?
2: Will join us today. We'll play You Make the Call. And are you rooting against the Browns this weekend?
0: A lot of people that are wearing their number 6 jerseys while they watch this game. I know that for sure. All right, Emmett. 7 o'clock tomorrow morning, you and I, Hammer and Emmett, here on 850 ESPN Cleveland. But I'm getting thrown out of the studio, and Gerard's coming in. The next level's on its way. This is 850 ESPN Cleveland. You can watch us on the ESPN Cleveland YouTube.
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0: So we're back, week two. All right, I know week one was bad and it sucked and all of that. I'm there with you, and I'm not going to try to talk anybody out of anything.
1: Why not?
0: Because it's real. You know, look, I ain't going to talk anybody out of reality.
1: I'm talking them out of it.
0: Yeah, and I thought it was bad last week.
1: No doubt. There's no denying that. That's factual.
0: Right. I'm not going to talk anybody out of that.
1: But the thing is, there's always hope. There's always improvement.
0: Always hope, but I feel where you're coming from.
1: You can always have hope, E. Even at the moment in which the guillotine is coming down, you can have hope.
0: It won't do you any good.
1: But you can have it.
0: This is true. Now, it is just one game.
1: Okay.
0: All right. I'm walking in.
1: See, he has it already.
0: And I expect better play from the defense.
1: Yeah.
0: Even though after watching that game last night, it looks like nobody in the NFL is playing defense
1: Not on a strong note, no.
0: Yeah. So here's this is my hazard. This is why, and just a spoiler alert, I'm not picking the Browns to win. Because can the Browns offense capitalize on the NFL's defensive shortcomings? I don't know. If they can, then great. I think they can win this game. That's my concern. Can they line up and snap the ball?
1: Well, we got to improve it, though. Yeah, I don't think it's that distressful or stressful. Distressed is what I'm trying to say. But we got improvement here. Because if I'm not mistaken, yesterday you were resolute that you're going to pick the Buccaneers.
0: Maybe. Oh, yeah, and I am.
1: Oh, you're still going to do that?
0: Oh, okay. Hell yeah. Hell yeah, I ain't picking the Browns. You crazy?
2: Right. Do you think the first that? 2 minutes of this show was like pro-Browns and pro? No.
1: Taking it that way.
0: No, it's not.
1: Because I got hope.
0: Yeah.
2: It's right over your head, brother.
0: The internal optimist. Yeah, what I'm saying is I understand.
1: Uh-huh.
0: All right, I'm not as doom and gloom.
1: Okay.
0: I don't think they're going to win, but I also
1: that's progress.
0: One game is one game.
1: That's right. One game is one game.
0: Now, there's still a ton of negative equity with the quarterback position for me, but
1: Worm Streets didn't play that bad.
0: Yeah, let him tell it.
1: You know who you're talking to. You playing with.
0: Yeah, I mean, I only had 6 incompletions. There was the interception.
2: I recovered.
1: He needed to drop that the next press conference.
0: Which was it?
1: You don't know who you're talking to.
0: No, he does not.
1: You deal with.
0: No, you know what Deshaun need to do? No matter what, after this game, just be cool. Just chill.
1: He is cool, dog.
0: Because he's probably going to play next week at home.
1: Uh-huh.
0: And we don't need any fanning of the flames from Deshaun Watson. We don't.
1: So you think now Deshaun is like super troll? And like, you know what? What can I say now?
0: I don't even think he's trolling.
1: Uh-huh.
0: I just think it's like, what y'all talking about? Everything's cool.
2: I just don't think he cares anymore.
0: You know what? I'll give you extra credit because you brought up when I was like, man, he's delusional, and you're like, you got to be delusional to play football, right? Mm-hmm. So Bomani Jones was talking about, I saw a clip online, and he was talking about how delusional Deshaun is and all this stuff. And Dominique Foxworthy. Mm-hmm. All right, I always get that. Foxworthy, he was like, listen, you do have to be that way to play
1: so
0: this
1: Dominic
0: game.
1: Dominic says it, that's all right. But I said
0: you reinforced it. You reinforced it.
1: I've only known you for, 15 years?
0: He reinforced your point. And I said, yeah, there it is.
2: Oh, you know what? If Dominic says it, then sure.
0: So here's the thing.
1: He has his own podcast.
0: This is the way I take, like, I know you got to be delusional to run full speed into another man.
1: Oh.
0: I know that. So I feel like there's a different type of delusion to then not be aware of reality, you know? But I guess it's all the same.
1: It's all the same.
0: Because that was when you were making the argument, my argument was there's a, you're right, but there's a different type of delusion. And evidently I'm wrong.
1: No, how many times have you heard me say that our emotional maturity as football players is stagnated tremendously.
0: Mm-hmm.
1: It is.
0: Yeah.
1: So what you're also maybe seeing is a reflection of what I'm expressing in that's why you're getting these answers. Because, again, if you're delusional and if you see things and you have a blind spot because you're delusional, how are you going to see the bigger picture?
0: Yeah.
1: How are you going to grasp that other people are listening to you and saying, what are you thinking? Now, on some levels, though, don't you guys want to defend them to some extent?
0: No, but now, and I'll read.

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1: Some of those things that you use as thought processes to get yourself to the National Football League and to survive, in his case, thrive, you have to leave behind. But it's hard to leave it behind when you're still in the belly of the beast doing it.
2: Right.
1: But he should, yes, evolve. He should be able to mature. But why would someone evolve and mature when they're making $230 million? Because then even though we know that the product has not been, and he's aware the product has not been what it should be.
2: Right.
1: But it's hard to tell someone you need to evolve when, for the most part, our society preaches the idea that it's about getting access to capital, which gives you access to material, and a large bank account. That's what our society preaches ad nauseum.
2: Yeah.
1: And that's what success is.
2: Yeah. Well, he has that.
1: And so, again, so now that you got those competing spheres of thought influencing one, so in his mind, I'm a success. Even when I'm failing, I'm a success.
2: Yeah, I think
1: that's the delusion.
2: Yeah. You can be successful and yet still fail, right? Like, you know, because I know Giannis was like, what is failure? There is no failure.
1: If he wants to get all...
2: But look, you can
1: philosophical
2: be,
1: on it. It becomes like people who are in prison when they tell you you're only in jail if you allow yourself to be in jail.
2: Sure. But and that's what you tell yourself
1: you
2: when
1: are
2: you're in
1: jail.
2: Yeah,
1: right.
2: And that's what you tell yourself when
1: and
2: you're in jail.
1: And what is that, a mind game, right?
2: Yeah. You're trying to.
1: And I can say you're delusional. Dog, you're in jail.
2: Yeah. And whatever you got to do to get through it. But like, you can be successful from a monetary standpoint
1: and be a loser.
2: 100%.
1: Right.
2: And you could be successful and feel like a loser.
1: But that's to some people's perspective. Because some people be like, oh, you lied, cheat, and steal, and you did that to get ahead, and you got the bag. Because that's some people's what? Value system.
2: Right. Yeah. No doubt. I think it's more complex than that. Like, we're talking about a very complex situation.
1: Is, right?
2: Yeah. Because listen, like, I feel like I'm successful.
1: You're very successful. Right? As a matter of fact, I told a story about you last night about your success.
2: Well, thank you.
1: Yeah, and I was like, yeah, my man E, known him for a while. And he started literally at the bottom within this organization. Did you not?
2: No, 100%. Yeah.
1: Intern. All due respect to the intern.
2: And there were other interns that got hired before I got hired. So it wasn't even
3: this
2: boom.
3: Is before interns got paid.
2: Yeah.
1: On top of that.
2: Exactly.
1: So I shared the story of how you'd catch. I did embellish it to some, though.
2: Hey, it's all
1: good.
2: You want to
1: hear the embellishing part?
2: Yeah.
1: It'd be 2 o'clock in the morning. My man standing on the bus in the cold Cleveland weather.
2: Yeah.
1: Yeah, so that was embellishment.
2: Yeah,
1: we did stand in the cold Cleveland weather.
2: No,
1: it wasn't 2 o'clock in the morning, though.
2: No,
3: it wasn't really.
2: It was at like 10 o'clock in the morning.
3: Like that is some embellishing, man. Yeah,
2: like
3: that is some wild embellishment right
2: like
3: there.
2: 10 a.m.
1: It sounded good, though.
3: It does.
2: But even with that being said, I've still failed and there's times when I'm like, man, I failed to do a good show.
1: Yeah.
2: You know, so that's why, like, to me, it's not one thing. It's not simple. Oh, I did this, so I'm successful. I've never failed. No, you could be successful and still fail.
1: Oh, you can get back to a space to where you have experienced success and you don't know how to handle it. And next thing you know, you do fail.
2: Yeah. Yeah. So
1: I've experienced that.
2: We're getting deep on the, on the next level. So, hey, let's get deeper. What's the poll question, Nick? What do we have for the
1: What are you eating
2: today?
1: For lunch today?
2: Yeah, yeah.
3: If you take any solace with that. It's a fair foul question at ESPN Cleveland. I want to clear this up. I just want to run it past you guys. Rooting for Deshaun Watson and the Cleveland Browns to play poorly so Todd Monken can bench him. Is that too much or is that
2: foul? I think it's a little wordy.
3: That's what I'm saying.
2: Rooting against Deshaun Watson, fair or foul. Yeah, I think that's that's where we can go. Now we will definitely.
1: Man.
2: Yeah, you know, we got it.
4: I think it's more complex than that.
2: And we'll get into all of that, and we want to hear from you because we know that Deshaun isn't popular. And there are people that would like to see him fail because they believe a negative would equal a positive. But will it? We'll get into all of that. 216-710-0850. That is the number to call. Tweet the show at EGOTHE80, at JRCHERRY3, and at Nick Paulus. You can jump in ESPN Cleveland's YouTube chat as well. We're streaming live video for free every day. And you can even

0: go back and watch The Next Level too. So jump in there, like, subscribe, and share while you are in there. And coming up next, we'll hear from all of you. We'll let you know how we feel as well. 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How did they get this? Where did they get that from? 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
8: We're getting you ready for Browns Buccaneers coming up on Sunday. You can listen to the game right here on 850 ESPN Cleveland. We have a poll question on a Fair or Foul Friday for you.
9: Yeah, I'm actually shocked by this, actually. The Fair or Foul question of the day is found at the ESPN Cleveland's X account. Rooting, is it fair or foul to root for Deshaun Watson to fail? 71% say fair, 30% say foul. So
8: yeah.
9: I'm surprised it's 70-30.
10: That's biased.
8: Did you think it would be more?
9: I thought it would be 95 to 5.
8: Yeah, So I voted foul. And listen, this is the reason. If you rooting, and I'm not saying you have to root for Deshaun, but rooting against Deshaun is rooting against the team. Is rooting against everybody, because if he plays poorly, the team is going to lose.
10: More likely.
8: Yeah.
10: He is the quarterback.
8: Right. Now, I understand you. Many of you may see it as a means to an end. So I get that. But for me, I think to root against your own, because to me, you're rooting against your own team.
10: Yeah.
8: I don't root against my own team. Now, while I'm not rooting for Deshaun Watson, I'm rooting for Harold Fannin Jr. I'm rooting for Casey Concepcion and et cetera.
10: But here's where it gets crazy, though. In that means to an end piece that you just said, in their mind, they're saying the sooner I get him off the squad or off the field, that's going to help said team. That has to be the thought process.
8: I'm sure it is. And some people are just like, I hate this dude.
10: That too.
8: Yeah, I just don't want him around.
10: And that's problematic and troublesome in his own right to, like, hate someone for those reasons, because he plays football and he's not doing well.
8: Right. But, I mean, like, I understand why he's not popular. And I understand not rooting for him, too. I get it. Like I said, I'm not rooting for Deshaun. I'm not rooting against him.
10: I'm clapping. Either. I'm cheering. I'm doing it all.
8: Nah, I'm not. I'm like, bruh.
10: Let's go, dog.
8: But I'm like, let's go Denzel Boston. I'm like, you know, let's go Spencer Fano.
10: How you gonna do that?
8: Let's go Emmanuel McNeil Warren, Grant Delpit, Denzel Boston. I mean, Denzel Ward, excuse me. I'm rooting for all those guys. And, it, you know.
9: You can root for Denzel Boston, too.
8: I already said his name.
9: Oh, okay.
8: Yeah, he was the first guy I said. Yeah, I just now Denzel Boston, Denzel Ward. I say Denzel, and I'm all screwed up. So I voted foul. While I understand that many see it as an ends to a mean, I just can't root against my team. Like, there's times when I'll speak for I'm wearing a Tottenham kit where they got a coach that I didn't like. I didn't root against the team because I didn't like the coach. Because, like, I don't want to see my team lose. I don't want to see my team fail. Like, I will feel much better on Sunday if they win than if they lose. And I also would let everybody know, don't think it's as simple as I'm rooting against Watson because he plays poorly. He's not going to be the starter next week. That's not guaranteed. You could root against the team, they could lose, and he could be the starter next week, and then what did that accomplish?
10: What did that accomplish? But here's the thing, though, as far as his play this week. If it's good and if it's not clear that he was the sole reason, and that's where it gets ambiguity plays a part in, too, because we don't know, did that receiver run the right depth on that route? Was he supposed to come back? Was he supposed to turn in? Those things we won't know.
8: Right.
10: Only the coaches know that and the players. So that's where it gets, that's why they can have those conversations of it's not all on him, because those things are the finer nuances of actually being in the huddle and actually being on the team to know that information.
8: Yeah, this is, you know, to go back to what Watson talked about, expectations, that people expect him to throw 400 yards and five touchdowns, right? Which we all deem is this ridiculous. Nobody has that expectation for you. But the expectations of a franchise quarterback, which I'm sorry, those are the expectations that you should be held, because that is the pretense in which you arrived, is that you are...
10: You were going to be the savior.
8: Yeah, that you were going to be a franchise quarterback. Right. So, franchise quarterbacks put their team in position to win. And sometimes, not all the time, but sometimes they put their cape on. And it doesn't matter if the receiver turned the wrong way or whatever. They make up for it. Sometimes. Mm-hmm. Not all the time. So I'm not even expecting a cape. Those are no longer my expectations. Just put the team in position. Mm-hmm. Right? And what I mean by that, like, listen, if you throw the ball to a guy that's open and he drops it, that is not on you. If you go down the field and you kick a field goal and the defense gives up a bomb the very next play and now you're down 7-3, that's not on you. Mm-hmm. Go put the team in position to be successful. And if Deshaun does that, cool, let the chips fall. And then we can go, all right, there's other areas or whatever. Those are simply my only expectations for Deshaun. And I don't think that's asking a lot.
10: Right. And I get the 400-yard quip, because we have literally had conversations, you and I, where it's like, well, what can he do to win you over? And the conversations led to nothing. Even winning a Super Bowl won't do it.
8: I've stood on that.
10: So that's where he's coming from with the – and think about it, if a man wins you a Super Bowl and we're still like, nah, we're good. I mean, just imagine how, like, lackluster that would be.
8: We'd all be excited, but then we'd be like, walk off shot. Peace, dog. See you later. Good looking out. At least we got a bowl.
10: I shouldn't say I know it's going to happen.
8: I know it ain't going to happen. I know it ain't going
9: to
8: happen.
9: Gerard, you don't have to even be a part of this one.
8: I don't even think the team will hold it against you, brother. I don't think
9: Jimmy's probably like, yeah. Okay,
8: I don't think no person in Berea would be mad.
10: He's being delusional again. Well, just say it do happen.
8: Okay.
10: Y'all going to cop deuces so quick.
8: Dog.
10: You going to have a Deshaun Watson jersey.
8: I almost cursed. Not I, said the cat. Yeah.
10: What's that clip again?
8: Hell yeah. Oh, that from, nah. I'm always rooting for the Browns.
10: Yeah, okay.
8: I'm rooting for the Browns.
10: You say that now.
8: I'm here to tell you. I'd be rooting for the Browns, but when it comes to re-signing Deshaun Watson, oh, hell no.
10: You can't. It's too much money.
8: Yeah, well, I mean, we had last week, go listen, Andrew Berry joined us. He said everything's on the table.
10: That's right, everything is.
8: So,
10: I mean, they obviously wouldn't sign him back that day, but.
8: Yeah, and also then like money-wise, after one good it would be a great season. After one great season in 5 years, does he get $60 million a year then? Yeah. I don't know. Let's hear it.
7: This is the next level.
6: I feel like he got sucked back in at one point, though.
8: I enjoyed some games. But I never thought, oh, maybe anything.
6: I think we had a rejoin.
9: I got a rejoin. Let me pull it up.
3: This is the next level.
8: Hell yeah, I'm back. Let's go. I'm wearing an offensive lineman t-shirt. I just needed something.
10: I got caught up in the moment.
9: Just got caught up in the moment.
8: I got caught up in the moment there. I got caught up in the moment, man.
10: You're going to be like, hey, dog, I get that interview.
8: Man, listen. The next time Deshaun does an interview on local radio will be the first time he did an interview. Think about that. Think, like, put it in perspective. Your starting quarterback, you're not making him available for any interviews.
10: Right.
8: Like, it's your starting quarterback. Usually the starting quarterback is so popular you can't please everybody. It's the reverse. It's like we don't want him talking. Right, we know why he talks on Wednesday, because you have to, because it's written in the collective bargaining agreement.
10: That it is.
8: So you have to hear from him. But you ain't going to hear from him more than when you got to hear from him.
10: And when you hear from him, you hear from him.
8: Right. Like, you know what they sent out something the other day where Shador was doing an event? And it's like, hey, media, everybody, Shador's doing this event. You know, everybody. Right. Yeah. I have never seen, hey, everybody, Deshaun Watson's doing this. And listen. I've heard that Deshaun has done several
10: things, right?
8: Charitable things, but they're never promoted. And they're not promoted because, and they shouldn't promote it, to be honest with you, because you know what's going to happen? People going to show up to the charitable event and be like, why were you so bad? And it's going to be ugly and it's going to be bad. But that's how bad it is. You can't even promote. You know what? This is, and I don't know if you sent it to me, Nick, or if somebody said, or maybe it was Aaron. CBS was like, dun, dun, dun, here's the matchup.
10: You told me about it.
8: Yeah, and they had Trevor Lawrence standing there. Guess who they had next to Trevor Lawrence? Quinshon Judkins. Not Deshaun Watson. Every other game in the country had the two quarterbacks standing there on the graphic.
10: But we know why.
8: Yeah.
10: I mean, that's no secret.
8: Exactly. I'm just saying.
10: I mean, we're 5 years deep into this almost, right?
8: Yeah, and that's where we're at. That's where we're at.
10: Man, 5 years went by quick, too.
8: Unfortunately, it did. Because it almost makes it like, I guess it wasn't that bad. No, it was that
10: yeah,
8: bad.
10: Yeah, you want to say it?
8: No, it was that bad.
9: It was that bad. Come on.
8: It was. Jay Roach tweets the show and says, I can't put that type of negative energy out there. As we're asking, is it fair or foul to root against Deshaun Watson? He says, I'm never rooting for anyone to fail in any walk of life. Mm. I feel you, Jerry, there. And then Trill Jackson says, extremely foul. You rather root for your team to lose because you hate a player. I'm not trying to watch bad football all fall long. So I
9: hopefully
8: get it.
9: It's just one more week.
8: I'm skeptical that it is. Mm. If it were me, it would have been no weeks. And I would have, after week one, I would get out of it. But I'm obviously not running it. And just by, what do they say on CBD? Read the scores. Right.
9: Pay attention to the scores.
8: Yeah, pay attention to the scores. If you pay attention to the scores, Todd Monken doesn't seem like he's a guy that's going to hit eject after 2 weeks on his first big decision, you know, as a head coach. All right, coming up next, we'll talk to our Browns analyst, Tony Grossi. All of that is coming up next. I've already made some predictions on Kaushi. What I like to do is I like to find places where I think the market is not accurate, right? When it's like, okay, because that's what you're doing. On Kaushi, America's number one prediction live marketplace, that's you're basically picking against the market. So I looked around and said, where could I make a prediction that I could actually sell during the game? And I looked at the Raiders taking on the Chargers, and I predicted that the Raiders will win. Here's the thing. Raiders go up 2 touchdowns. I'll probably sell that prediction, make a profit. Same thing with the Panthers going against the Atlanta Falcons. I feel like there's an opportunity there. So I predicted, made that prediction. I love Kaushi. I'm having a good time on it. And here's the cool thing. If you download the app, you use the promo code Emmett, E-M-M-E-T-T.
10: Man.
8: E-M-M-E-T-T.
10: Man.
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8: Time for us to head out to the hotline and bring in our Browns analyst, Tony Grossi. 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You can watch the Daily Grossi on ESPN Cleveland's YouTube channel. Tony, I want to start here because I just saw it on Twitter that Tyson Campbell listed as questionable. How confident are you feeling on his availability on Sunday?
18: Oh, I think he'll play. He practiced today. That injury occurred sometime yesterday, either at practice or even before practice. he spoke to reporters in the locker room prior to practice, and usually if you're looking at missing a game, you don't show up at your locker. So I think he'll be fine.
10: And Tony, as you look at this game, and obviously we're going to similar conditions in Tampa that you had in Jacksonville, what are you hoping to see in response to last week's, if we want to call it, debacle, we can, for the Browns?
18: Well, I think the most reasonable expectation is that the defense will play better. Mm. I mean, that there's some good players there, and that was their first game with a new coordinator. They hadn't played together in preseason games, and you know, they're asked to do a little bit different things in the defensive secondary. So I think we could give them a mulligan on that and expect bigger and better things. They need to rush the passer. You know, if you don't rush Baker Mayfield, he's going to pick you apart. And the best way to pressure him is up the middle. So I think this is a big game for the defensive tackles to apply some pressure on Baker.
8: Tony, we're asking everybody on a Fair or Foul Friday, is it fair or foul to root against Deshaun Watson on Sunday? Where do you kind of cast your vote on that question?
18: I think that's foul. Whatever is going to happen will happen. And I get the idea, you know, you want to get this over with as soon as possible. I don't think you have to root against him for that to happen. Just be patient. It probably will happen. But I don't like the idea of rooting against any of your players. If you're a fan, imagine if this game was in Cleveland. Wow. Yeah. People would cheer Baker and boo Watson. That would be ugly. So at least we won't spare us that. That's ugly stuff.
8: Yeah, Tony, my biggest concern with, you know, kind of Watson. And I actually, unfortunately, think he's going to be around maybe a little longer than we anticipate. But I'm concerned about the young players, you know, being in an environment where the fans are, you know, booing the quarterback and they're on the field with the guy. Then they're going to stick up for their teammate. Then it becomes the players versus the fans. And it's just so, it's so ugly. That's my biggest concern, that that will cause the season to get thrown in the trash very, very quickly.
18: No doubt. I don't think, Emma, that it necessarily has to do only with young players. I mean, veterans will react the same way. So that is counterproductive, and it's just, we don't want that situation. We're being frustrated enough about just the way they're playing. We don't need all that other stuff.
10: And, Tony, as I've look through the National Football League landscape of prognosticators, I see no one picking the Browns in this football game. In your mind, what would have to occur in order for the Browns to win this game on Sunday?
18: It starts with, I think, the defense taking the ball away multiple times from Baker. Cincinnati did it three times, and it was just enough for them to win. And conversely, Watson can't turn the ball over. I mean, if he just manages the game, if he's being helped by three turnovers and gets three scores out of that, whether it's two field goals and a touchdown or even three field goals, and just play error free, I think that's, you know, the pathway to an upset. But both of those are large tasks because, you know, Baker's angry at committing three fumbles last week, and as many Browns players have said in the locker room this week, you're sure he's worked on ball security all week. Mm-hmm. So usually you don't have two games in a row like that. Now maybe you can intercept them a couple times, but a lot has to go right for the Browns to even make this game competitive, I think.
10: And you know what I found interesting about the fumbles, Tony? Because I've watched a lot of Baker Mayfield clips and cut-ups and conversations that he's had with the media this, through the course of this week in preparation for the game. And I'm convinced, and I think everyone is saying this, that he was doing too much. And at the same time, I was saying to myself, okay, why is he doing too much? And rightfully so. We talked about earlier, if you were listening, Tony, about this idea of being delusional, and yet you have to be in order to play football. So with that being said, I think there's a part of Baker that's trying to prove that he is the equivalent, or if not better, than a Josh Allen and a Lamar Jackson. And what do they do very well? They run the football. All the things that he was doing on Sunday of last week involved him doing what? Holding on to football too long, trying to make a big play off schedule, or running it.
18: Yeah, well, that's been his downfall his whole career, right? He leads all the football in turnovers since 2018, the time he came into the league. His big games that he's lost have been the result of turnovers by him. He always gets hyped up to do too much. And that's, you know, one thing the Browns have going for him, perhaps, that he would try to do so much in this game to exact revenge on the Browns that he will overdo it. Mm-hmm. But I will say, even though he committed those three fumbles against Cincinnati, I think he's a little bit more mature nowadays and will recognize not to get carried away emotionally in this game. But we'll see. I mean, that's a big factor in this game. Can he remain emotionally, you know, under control?
8: Tony, I think, you know, one of the biggest keys to victory is you have to capitalize on the opportunities that Baker gives you. Because he's going to give you two, at least two. You know, there's going to be two passes that are going to be put in harm's way, and we can't have what happened last week where Grant Delpit had an opportunity to intercept the ball and he dropped it. If they capitalize, I think they could be in this game. If they don't, I think it gets out of hand.
18: I totally agree. They have to, you know, they have to not only make the turnovers if they come their way, but capitalize on the scoreboard with them too.
8: Yeah.
18: Watson's got to complete the deal if, you know, you intercept the ball inside the red zone.
8: Yeah, pick six.
18: Well, there you go. We haven't had one of those in a while.
10: Mm, don't bring that up. See, I'm banking on, hoping on, and wishing on the idea that, okay, you were in the hot, horrid conditions last week. So you're used to humidity to some extent. Granted, you had a week away from it, but it'll still be in your memory bank. It'll still be in your lungs, what you experienced in Jacksonville. Now, do we know if it's going to be anywhere near as hot in Tampa as it was in Jacksonville last week?
18: Pretty close to 100 heat index. You know, feels like temperature plus humidity. Uh-huh. Yeah, close to it. Yep.
10: There we go. So at least they got that going for them.
18: Gerard, there's a chance there it will rain.
10: Yeah, I was told to bring my rain suit. Yeah. Every time I bring that, we lose. With that being said.
8: I mean, to be fair, I'm sure there's a lot of things you wear that they typically use.
10: So last week on the plane, Tony, I was like, you know what? I'm not wearing this all-white outfit again. It's bad luck.
18: Yeah.
10: And someone said to me, "And what the hell are you going to wear?"
8: Right. Right. Right. Because it's going to be hot, you know. Tony, what did you think Todd Monken learned as his first game as a head coach last week?
18: Well, he's talked about it. He might have to shorten play calls to help the quarterback get the plays out on time. I mean, this has been a big issue all summer, and here we are, the second week of the season, and, you know, he's talking about maybe I have to do this. To help the quarterback. You can't have these delays of game, these forced timeouts, these false starts. That's the essential thing to correct. I think those are easily correctable. But the coach admitted some of the substitutions got in there late. And so what they did this week, one thing they did this week at practice was, you know, normally when you make your substitutions at practice, the players are right behind the huddle. And they just go in the next play. What I understand, I didn't see it, but I was told that they might do this where they would simulate a game and have the players enter the game from the sideline on the substitutions from play to play, which sounds logical since that's what happens on Sundays, right? Yeah. And just practice getting in there faster.
8: All right, well, Tony, great stuff as always. We appreciate you making some time for us. But before we let you go, tell everybody about Universal Windows Direct.
18: All right, you know, this weather, this fantastic weather is not going to keep up. I promise you that. You know, the days are getting shorter and the nights are getting cooler. And soon we'll be turning the heat back on. Well, if you remember last winter, man, that was a cold one. 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
8: And we do it every Friday now. No more ATS. We're actually interactive here. If you are in the YouTube chat, you make the call. Pick two games this week. Give us two winners. We'll pick somebody from the YouTube chat. So you all, you're a little bit behind us sometimes, a minute or two. So we'll give them, we'll come to them last. You make the call. We pick two games. No spread. You just pick two games. We go to Kaushi. We check it out. And we pick two squads. I'll start things off. Give me Philly
10: over. Well, how
8: did over
10: we do last week?
4: You make the call.
8: My fault. Yeah, and how did we do last week? I jumped the gun. I'm so excited. I'm sorry.
5: So excited.
8: Yeah.
5: Last week, we went 2-1-1. Two being me, and then 1-1 okay. for you guys. The listener.
10: I didn't win.
5: No.
8: 1-1.
10: Who'd I pick?
5: So Gerard doesn't even know who he picked, and he's pissed.
8: Right.
5: So that's where we're at. Gerard, you picked the Steelers over the Falcons.
10: Okay.
5: That was the one.
8: Yeah.
5: The one you lost, you picked the Broncos over the Chiefs.
10: I sure did.
8: Mm-hmm.
10: God dang it.
5: Yeah. You picked the Steelers over the Falcons.
8: Yep.
5: But you picked the Chargers over the Cardinals. By the way, that was the same exact thing as what our listeners. Listeners picked. Yeah. Steelers over Falcons and Chargers over Cardinals. I picked the Lions over the Saints. That came down to the wire. Mm-hmm. And then I picked the Eagles Saints over the Commanders.
8: Okay. All right. So let's start with this week.
4: You make the call.
8: I'm going to go with Philly over Tennessee.
10: With that one too.
8: Yeah, I feel like that, you know, as a gimme. I feel like that was a gimme.
10: That's the whole point.
8: Yeah,
10: yo.
8: Exactly. You know, I like to flex a little bit. So, but I took the gimme there. I was so tempted to take Tampa over the Browns. But I said, you know what? I'm not going to take the layup. You know, I'm going to make things a little more difficult. I like the Raiders over the Chargers.
10: A lot of people say
5: that one.
8: Chargers are the favorite, yeah, too.
5: That one surprised me.
8: Yeah, but I think Kirk Cousins and Ashton Jeanty make the Raiders better than they were last year, and I don't think the Chargers and this whole Mike McDaniel offense experiment is hitting on all cylinders yet. So, yeah, I jumped out of a tree a little bit. I got bold. Give me the Raiders over the Chargers there. Gerard.
10: Players
3: and coaches talk in postgame.
8: Gerard.
5: I'm trying to hit it, and the board's not letting me.
8: You make the call.
5: I had to hit it so many times, it hit the next level reason or excuse. So finally, let's do it again.
4: You make the call.
10: Now I go.
8: Now you go.
10: Okay, I'm like, dog, I got to wait for me to hit the button.
8: Yeah. All right, we got it.
10: All right, so we already heard my issues from last week. And this week, I'm looking lovely because I got the 49ers crushing the Dolphins. I'm surprised y'all didn't jump on that. That was easy.
8: Yeah.
5: So I was going to, you picked it. So I was like, you know what? I get it, but I like to try and be a little bit different with it. I love that pick, though. That's a perfect pick.
8: I made some money on that pick because I picked it in real life.
10: I mean, you got to give credit where the credit's due. The Ravens are balling. And to the Saints' credit, I think they were robbed last week against the Detroit Lions, to be honest with you. But I went with the Ravens over the Saints because it's in Baltimore. It's a hard place to win, so I like my two picks. I got the Ravens beating the Saints and the Dolphins getting smashed, crushed by the San Francisco 49ers.
5: Niners, I believe, and again, not against the spread, but it was 13.5 or 14.5, but it'll probably
8: go
5: up.
8: It's a big spread, and I don't know if it could be big enough.
5: Right, but again, this is just, you know, making.
4: You make the call.
8: That's right.
5: So for me, I'm going to go with, talk about a team that's just going to keep on rolling, no matter what their quarterback does, the Chiefs over the Colts. I have that one. And then I also have the Seahawks over the Cardinals. I think the Cardinals got their one win.
8: Yeah.
10: But some people are going against that, Slick, which is crazy.
5: I get it just because Drew Locke is up. But if you're a Super Bowl team, and clearly the Seahawks are, it's the Cardinals. Come on, brother. No, we're not doing that.
10: You know the one I was tempted to do, but I just didn't have the courage and nerve?
8: What's that?
10: I was going to pick the Giants over the Rams. I got a feeling, dog.
8: It's not bad.
5: Yeah. It's not bad.
8: That's not a bad, you know, way to look at it. I also just saw that Michael Penix Jr. out again this week. So it's another Cooper Rush. Cooper Rush, thank you, for the Falcons.
10: He practiced yesterday.
5: Cooper Rush took the first team reps.
10: Oh, he did, but yep. Penix did practice, though.
5: I don't know if
10: Penix... He said he practiced.
5: If he did, then yeah, okay. But the thing is, Penix keeps telling him, like, hey,

0: I'm not ready. I'm not ready. Okay.
1: Yeah, like it's a beat because they could have won against the Steelers. That was a ball game.
0: If you have any other quarterback in there, you probably win that game.
1: Yeah, that was a ball game. So, you know, I'd still think the Panthers win that game. But, you know, the Falcons, they need Average Johnson. If they get Average Johnson, they'll be all right. Vikings take on the Bears this week. That should be a really, really good one. It's in Chicago. The Titans, I actually think, and you know, that was my game. I think they're going to be picking top five again this year. And I think way too quick, because he's just a second-year quarterback, I think people are going to start questioning Cam Ward.
2: Yeah, you know, it's already ability. Started. Actually, it started off the first game. I was watching a national broadcast. I'm like, what are they going to do with this quarterback situation? He had struggles this week. They invested with a new wide receiver for him. And if you go back to his last games at last year, how he's playing, I mean, he has a defensive coordinator as his head coach now, another offensive coordinator and all that. So it's not going to happen overnight. But they were literally entertaining the first pick overall last year being a bust.
1: Yeah. Yeah, and after one year. Yeah, which is insane. Like, we're out of control with this. All right, we got to take a look in the YouTube chat and see who's going to pick their games. How about this? Jaden Knight, Browns, and the Packers. So, Jaden Knight, 329. So, let's go ahead and mark that down. Browns and Packers. Interesting. I know you're like, oh, you picked it. No, I did that for some good luck.
0: So, you said Jaden Knight, 329?
1: Yep. Yep. Yeah, just so we could keep track, because at the end of the year, you know, hopefully there'll be, we plan on coming up with a good prize for someone in the chat, you know, for, you know, being along, and if the chat can pick some good games, you know, we'll do that. So we're really looking forward to it, you know. So that is You Make the Call. Huh. Coming up next, when I say we, I actually mean Nick. We'll hit you with the refresh, but first, here's Gerard Cherry.
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0: That's right. It's time for the Daily Refresh, and we do it for you every single day here at 2 p.m. right here on The Next Level. 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Again, 216-421-2700 to make those reservations today. Guys, we are 47 hours away from the Browns kicking off week two against the Tampa Bay Buccaneers. And that means somewhat of a reunion, first time in about 4 years since one Baker Mayfield took on the Browns week one of the 2022 season. Baker Mayfield spoke yesterday to the media. He talked about his memories with Cleveland.
17: With any experience, there's ups and downs, good and bad. Ultimately, you remember the good more so than the bad. First time having a playoff win since 94 there, going on the road and doing it in Pittsburgh. A lot of good memories there. A lot of teammates that are friends for life. But like I said earlier, it's a very different building now.
0: Guys, if this game was played here in Cleveland, Would Baker be getting rooted?
2: You already know, Slick.
1: Yeah, 100%. He'd be rooted. He would, people
2: he'd get
1: would
2: a louder ovation than our starting quarterback.
1: Yeah, and honestly,
2: it'd
1: Baker
2: be flipped.
1: Yeah, and I would say this, Baker doesn't deserve to be booed in Cleveland. You know, even being in an opposing quarterback. But if this was in Cleveland, you just know.
2: How wild would it be? You have a visiting team here with people in Browns uniform creating crowd noise problems for the home team. How would it have happened?
1: Yeah, it's so disgusting.
0: I said it.

0: like I understand why Kevin Stefanski had to go last year. The way I remember Baker as a good quarterback and honestly the best quarterback the Browns have had since 99.
1: Yeah, I guess when we get to the spot to where you feel like it's run its course, we just stick with it. Because, again, though, but that's the part with this that you just can't, I can't get my mind around because I was there with you guys. I observed it, and we knew that he and Kevin certainly were on the same page. He and the organization were at odds because of the stuff he was putting out there and leaking information about his health. Mm-hmm. It was just a mess. And then on top of that, guys in the locker room, more importantly, were starting to lose or did lose respect for him as well. So that's just a recipe for destruction and damage. And that's where we're at.
2: Well, we had Jeremy Fowler on. He joined with RBS a little bit earlier. You can go back and listen to the entire interview on The Land on Demand. But Jeremy was asked the question, how long of a leash does Todd Monken give Deshaun Watson?
3: My sense has been that that would give Deshaun a little bit of a leash, at least this second week. But the pressure is mounting. He's clearly on the clock. When that alarm goes off is still a little bit unclear. But the noise will be deafening if he puts together a similar performance this week.
2: Similar performance meaning 24 to nothing by halftime. What is your guys' length of the leash? Not saying when would you pull him, but when do you think Todd would pull Deshaun Watson?
0: Week five. Because you got the Panthers at home, then you turn around and have the Steelers on a short week. I don't think you make a quarterback change then. You know, unless you make it this week, and I don't.
2: So I'd pull him after the Steelers. That way, you get an extended week.
0: Yeah, to get Shador ready or whoever ready. And then, by guess who's coming back after that too? Dylan Gabriel.
1: I would never do such a thing.
0: Dylan Gabriel will be coming back after that. So, I think Deshaun Watson is the quarterback until after the Steelers game.
1: Ah, man.
0: And that's me projecting what Todd will do.
2: Correct. Yeah, that is the question. Not what you would do, but what, I project what do you Todd think do. The leash length is for
1: 17.
2: So you're saying Deshaun Watson will not get pulled.
0: I don't believe that.
2: That's, okay. We'll just move on. You can listen to the game Bucks versus Browns right here on 850 ESPN Cleveland. Obviously, our very own Gerard Cherry is going to be roaming the sidelines down in Tampa Bay for that one. That'll be on Sunday at 1 p.m. Tune in for the pregame show as well. A lot of fun down there. So, guys, let's move on. Let's go to a team that has playoff aspirations. That is your Guardians. They had the day off yesterday. However, they do kick off a three-game set against the homeless A's. You have Daniel Esposito on the mound tonight. And we will see exactly what goes down there. 9 games left. Guardians need to win how many games in order to get in the playoffs in your eyes?
0: They got 9 left.
2: 9 left.
0: I'll say 5. 6, they win the division. If they win 5, they make the playoffs.
1: I'm going with 6.
2: And moving on here for us, and they are going to be playing they play the A's for a 3-game set, then the Red Sox, and then they finish out with the Royals. The Boston as well as Kansas City, both those are going to be on the road. So final possible season series for the Guardians at home this Friday, Saturday, and Sunday. So we will go from there. And let's finish out the refresh with the Buckeyes. The Buckeyes are looking to get a bounce back after the stunning 21-point give up in the fourth quarter to lose 24-23 to the Longhorns. They take on Kent State. Jake Trotter, ESPN Cleveland very own, as well as senior college football writer for ESPN.com, joined RBS a little bit earlier, and he said Buckeyes need to get that bounce back.
4: They got to bounce back. Schedule's pretty tough the rest of the way. I think they will. They've got some questions to answer, though. This is not like they've everything figured out already. They've got some questions on both sides of the ball.
2: Again, Buckeyes take on Kent State. Golden Flashes, 52.5-point favorites. Ooh. Do you think that the Buckeyes cover the huge spread?
0: I do. Go ahead.
1: Well, this is so. Next week, I'm doing a Kent State game. I'm like, do it. I mean.

0: Gonna be interesting. I mean, gosh, is it even gonna be worth watching?
1: If you're a Buckeye fan, yeah.
0: I mean, from my selfish perspective.
1: Oh, like what would you learn from a prep standpoint?
2: It never hurt.
1: Yeah. It won't hurt. But I don't think you're gonna learn a whole lot. But it won't hurt.
2: And who knows? Maybe they pull the upset.
1: They won't. We know that. We know that. I bet my life on many things.
0: I won't do the spread thing, but was it 52 points?
1: Yeah.
2: 52 and a half. So just 52 ain't going to cover it. That means 7 touchdowns won't cover it.
0: Well, they got some. Bro. How mad
2: 7 touchdowns and a field goal.
0: And they just lost.
2: Cover.
1: Coming off a loss?
0: Exactly.
1: Man, listen.
0: Where you played not to lose and you got conservative?
3: Once a Patriot.
1: Hey, the wrong button.
3: You bad, man.
1: Need about 50.
2: 2 and a half.
1: Need about 50.
0: Yeah, give him about 70.
2: Right. Let's end with a little bit of college football as well. Go a little bit more of the national route. LSU takes on Ole Miss this weekend. A lot of gamesmanship we've always talked about here on this show between LSU and Ole Miss. It sounds like quarterback Sam Leavitt, all of a sudden, no longer doubtful on the injury
1: doubtful
2: report.
1: Doubtful on Wednesday. Questionable on Thursday.
2: Got called out by everybody, and they were like, he's questionable.
1: Yeah.
2: And Sam Leavitt is now questionable for the showdown against Ole Miss.
0: Why are you surprised by that?
1: I'm not surprised by it. I just think it's stupid because nobody fell for it.
0: Yeah, but that's just being, you know, that guy.
1: Right. And it's why
2: that
1: nobody.
2: That guy being Lane Kiffin.
1: Yeah, and that's why nobody likes Lane Kiffin.
0: Because the thing is, he don't care.
1: Oh, no, he don't. He don't care at all.
2: You know, like Bill Belichick did this whenever it was for the Patriots. Like Tom Brady was always on the injury report.
1: And Bill Belichick got caught cheating multiple times.
2: Gerard, you know, any comment?
0: Like, he would never.
1: Yeah. Like, so we know, like, Bill Belichick, no problem cheating at all.
2: Obviously, Bill runs a clean program down in North Carolina as well.
1: Yeah,
2: so we're all good. You know, no worries about that.
1: No problems down there.
2: Nothing going on down there.
0: Nothing.
1: Yeah.
2: It is the Liam Neeson.
0: What is going on down there, dog? Because I'm more into basketball part of things than
1: his son.
2: His son just resigned.
0: Right, I saw that.
1: Yeah, he's out. I think, or is he still
2: out?
1: Yeah, he's out. So it's all bad. They're 2-0 if I'm not mistaken.
2: They are 2-0.
0: What about the girlfriend?
1: She's around.
2: Still there.
1: She's still running
0: there. She's still doing things. Okay.
1: Yeah, she's still running there.
2: She's still doing her cheerleading down there, I'm sure.
0: Yeah. It is wild. He was coming out of her house that morning.
2: Ring cameras, man. God bless him.
0: Yeah. I have no shirt on, dog.
2: Bro. Man. Undefeated, right?
1: Yeah. Look, reputation in the drain. Everything you did. Right?
2: Doesn't matter.
1: In the toilet.
2: Yep. Doesn't matter. Who do you guys?
0: Miles' arms, dog.
1: It just cut. I didn't see it. Go ahead.
2: Who do you guys have? LSU or Ole Miss? It's at Ole Miss.
1: You know what? I'm rooting for Ole Miss. It's going to be LSU. LSU is on fire right now. They're playing some good football. I'm rooting for Ole Miss, but LSU's playing some good football.
2: That is going to do it for the refresh.
1: That is the refresh. Coming up next, Gerard had a very interesting question that we will debate.
0: What was it?
1: Oh, it was yours. And I wanted to preface, it's Gerard's question.
2: This is all on Gerard.
1: Because I got to hear this. That is coming up next. But first, I want to tell you about our friends at Northfield Park Racino, a place for more rewards, more offers, and more fun. 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
3: We send around emails throughout the day with just ideas of things to talk about. Gerard's always the first person, first thing in the morning, sends it out. And you had a question that you sent to the group.
5: I got a question.
3: Yeah, and I just would love to hear the...
5: rationale?
3: And what was the muse for this? And both. But let me... The question is, should we be defending Watson from the national media's criticism and ridicule?
5: Well, one, I don't like seeing a man who's down being kicked. I don't appreciate that. And our guy, Stephen A., mm-hmm. went in on him. And I'm like, you're kicking him while he's down, dog. And granted. Yeah,
3: that's what they, I mean, that's that show. That show, they either, I mean, they overhype you when you up, mm-hmm. and they dog stomp you at when the you first. Yeah, so that's get, that.
5: That's right. That's the format. I get that. I understand that.
3: Go ahead. Let's hear it.
6: I'm calling your actions stupid. You know why? You're complaining about people talking about you playing football. Haven't you done other things that people could be talking about? They're not bringing it up. None of it. You're actually being talked about as it pertains to football. How, with all that you have been through, Deshaun, could you be complaining about people talking about football? You should embrace every football conversation because there's ammunition to talk about things other than football.
3: And that's a great point. But that is, again, that's the, it's, you know, first take, wildly successful. They're very hyperbolic.
5: Right.
3: You know, all levels and all situations. But they've been super successful. I'm not for kicking somebody while they're down.
5: But it's also our quarterback. That makes him one of us.
3: I'm so in love. I so don't want to go where I want to go. He is the quarterback.
5: Mm-hmm. He's our quarterback.
3: But
5: he does play for our team.
3: It does. But if you're right, you're right. That's my, if you're right, Stephen A. Smith was right. There's plenty of things that people could be bringing up. We haven't talked about sexual misconduct and allegations in years.
2: Sue L. Jackson. Yeah. And
5: no, we're talking about football.
3: We're talking, and that's as fair as it gets, bro. With everything that he's been through and the stuff that we strictly are talking about your play on the field. So I can't defend anybody when everybody is being fair, and they're all being fair.
5: So, if it was outside of football, would you defend him then?
3: Because that's fair. Because that's fair. You know, and again, accusations are accusations. I will always say putting yourself in a situation where you could be accused of things like that is not smart either.
5: Okay, so now you see where Deshaun's at then. Because no one, from a fan base standpoint, I should say no one, that's too strong of a word because there's going to be some people out there.
3: For sure, for sure.
5: But a lot of people.
3: We're speaking in generalities.
5: Right. So that's where you get the, you expect the 400 yards. That's where you get the, nah, they booed me and that type of stuff because of this conversation we're having right here. Because generally speaking, the fan base does not support him.
3: Yeah, here's the thing. It's a two-way street, man.
5: Is this something new? I wonder how new this is. I'm pretty sure this has happened before. This type, but I wonder, is this something, a new phenomenon, what we're experiencing with the Deshaun Watson situation? Because we talked about it earlier. There was, thank God it was an away game. Because had it been home, mm-hmm. we'd experience something you probably never experienced before.
3: I'm sure of it. I understand so much. And like I said, it's a two-way street. Like, if you

0: are like, man, I don't know why everybody is so. You got to produce, dog. You have to. This is the NFL, and Dry, you know better than anybody in this room. It's a production-based business.
1: No doubt.
0: If you don't, they don't keep giving you Bennett. The only reason he's still around is because of the contract and the money. Anybody else that made less and was less of a headache from a salary cap standpoint would have been gone. Like, they gave Perrion Winfrey a second chance, and then they got his ass up out of here. They gave Anthony Schwartz, and he didn't even get in trouble off the field.
1: He got quadruple chances.
0: Yeah, and then they got him out of here. So I would understand if you felt like you were holding up your end of the bargain. Stats aside, if last week's game was a 31-34 loss, I could understand being like, man, I guess the expectations is I put up 30 points. I don't know what y'all really want from me. If the score was 17-14 and it was a loss, I could understand them being like, man, we were in the game. But if you did not do anything to help this team win a game, I don't know how you could be like, man, everybody treating me unfairly.
1: Yeah, well, here's what he's doing, and I would do it too, if we're going to be honest and frank and transparent about it. When you watch the film, and I mentioned this earlier, if there's a receiver not in the right position, if there's a lineman who missed a block, or if there's a running back who didn't have the right blitz pickup, or if there's a situation where getting out of huddle, someone lined up the wrong place, so then that threw the timing and everything off because now you got to address them and adjust them, and now you can't really get your pre-snap read. Those are the type of things that can occur, and I'm certain were occurring in that game.
0: Sure. And that's completely fair, and I'll acknowledge all that. Mm-hmm. That was a game. This is bigger than Nino Brown. Uh-huh. This is 5 years, four in a game. So, yeah, if that was just a game, then I would say it's unfair, but you got 4 other years of not playing and playing poorly.
2: And not just a game, but what you're talking about, Gerard, is that would be every single play. Like, No, he was just bad.
1: Not every single play, Slick. Did it happen? I agree with you. Not every single play, but it did happen on a lot of plays.
0: Yeah, and it could be crucial plays and all that. I am saying
1: the whole point, though, guys, is what you're all saying is salient, and it makes sense. It's just my basic premise goes back to T.O.
0: That's your quarterback?
1: Y'all.
0: Yeah. And, like, it's not the quarterback I root for. I'll just say
2: and
0: that
2: not
0: way.
2: Just that, he's the quarterback for now. Because we all know that poison pill is a real thing. Like, he's only here because of the contract. That's
0: right.
2: The only reason why he's here.
0: So dig this. Tottenham had a coach last year that I did not like. And I knew if they got relegated, he'd definitely get fired.
1: Mm-hmm.
0: I didn't root for them to get relegated. Mm-hmm. I didn't want to see my team go through that. I didn't want that coach around, Igor Tudor or whatever. I didn't want him around. I also didn't want to see the team fail because then I'd get somebody that I liked more.
2: But
0: I wasn't rooting for that head coach.
2: But it's different in the world of soccer because you guys go through managers every 4 weeks, it feels like.
0: No, it was a lot. Yeah.
2: With Deshaun, the contract is the contract. He's here until they can.
1: Which is not his fault.
0: No.
2: He didn't
0: sign that contract.
2: And by the way, I'm not blaming him for signing a $230 million contract.
1: Guaranteed.
2: If they are going to fully guarantee my contract, I'll do whatever.
0: Yeah.
2: Whatever. Okay, cool.
1: Yeah.
2: So I'm not blaming him for that. Mm-hmm. That is clearly
0: that
2: all
0: is
2: on
0: not
2: the
0: on you.
2: That is
0: that
2: not
0: is
2: on you.
0: Not on you.
2: It's rare to say that about Deshaun. That
0: yeah,
2: one's
0: that
2: not,
0: is
2: on,
0: not
2: me.
0: On you.
2: I don't blame him for that.
0: Anybody would have took that contract.
2: The thing is, though, is that the woe is me and like you.
1: You saying foe complaining?
2: Yeah.
0: Exactly. Foe is complaining. I don't even know. Oh, here we go.
3: Foe ain't gonna complain about nothing.
0: Foe complaining about everything now.
1: Yeah. Foe ain't complaining, dog.
0: Man, please. I mean, I guess I got to throw 400.
1: That's complaining?
0: Yeah, it is.
2: Yes, that's
1: just definitely airing one's feelings.
0: Yeah, no, that's complaining, bro. That's complaining. When Foe said he wasn't going to complain about nothing, that's changed.
1: Okay.
0: Yeah, that has changed. Now all of a sudden, Foe like, I don't, y'all personal. Y'all got a problem with me. I thought you wasn't going to complain
2: about this. This is more
0: personal.
2: This ain't about football. Brother, this is all about the football right now.
0: And I thought that was an excellent point by Stephen A. We're up against it. We'll get a break in a second. But I thought that was a great point by Stephen A.
1: That there's more ammunition you could use?
0: That the criticism has been
1: football-centric. Okay.
0: Surprisingly.
1: Uh-huh.
0: Because usually if you give people, especially something like that, that's salacious, that's, you know, oh, we could get, people usually go to that. Nobody's been talking about any of that.
1: Here's the thing. This is just for argument's sake.

0: Like, he was not the worst quarterback in the National Football League from a statistical standpoint on Sunday.
1: How about a contractual standpoint?
0: Well, we're not talking about that yet, sir.
2: No, but we are.
1: You
2: the,
1: have
2: this
1: to.
2: Is the problem.
1: Factors
2: the expectation,
1: in.
2: Again, the bar isn't, we just
0: I'm
2: hope
0: just
2: you're not the worst.
0: I'm just saying right now. It's a day-to-day prospect, game-to-game prospect, because we're talking about, at least y'all are, about benching him if he doesn't have a good
1: Cooper
0: game.
1: Rush, there's a reason why like he's playing this game, because they nobody else, the lowest of low expectations are Cooper. Go out there, don't hurt your back. 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
6: Coming up about 2:45-ish, we'll tell you who went next level. But right now, y'all know what time it is.
3: It's time to get random on The Next Level. While the next level is always random, but right now, it's time for Random Thoughts with Jerod Cherry. Talk to him, Jerod.
7: All right, so I'll be going to Tampa Bay, Florida over the course of this weekend. And One thing that fascinates me about Tampa is that you can see some crazy things in Tampa based on zoning laws.
6: Mm-hmm.
7: For example, there'll be in a residential area, a like strip club. You'd be like, how's that even work?
6: Right.
7: So I did some research on how that works. So What happens is you can get grandfathered into certain things.
6: Okay.
7: Because I'm like, these are like neighborhoods with schools. Now, it's got to be a certain distance from schools and all that type of stuff.
6: Which that makes sense.
7: Which goes back to my point to you. And I always argue with you about what's going to happen at Brook Park. Mm-hmm. It's going to be totally different. Now, are you still...
6: I'm still standing on business. They ain't built no new schools, are they? If they build some schools, they're going to get up out of there.
7: That area is going to be so gentrified.
6: Well, I mean, we'll see. We'll see.
7: Where are you at with this slick?
6: They're going to update the strip clubs. Team Gerard, that's what they're going to do.
8: We're going to see some updated strip clubs there.
6: Yeah, that's what I'm talking about. They're going to be nice and shiny. Yeah, down the street.
8: It's going to be two stories now.
6: Right. I'm telling you. Hey.
7: Well, so it turns out. Y'all ain't. Yeah, whatever.
6: I ain't buying it, dog. I'm sorry. I'm not buying it.
7: Well, we've had these.
6: Yeah, we'll continue to be 3 years.
7: I'd love to see where we are in the big scheme of things between these long-term projections that we have.
6: Uh-huh.
7: I mean, you get me on immediate bets. You owe me on that.
6: Yeah, right.
8: The long-term stuff, though.
6: Yeah.
7: Because eventually I was right about Baker.
6: No, you weren't.
7: I was right. Eventually, you got $50 million.
6: No, you were not.
8: You said
6: right.
8: A 6-year, $300 million
7: contract. $50 million a year.
6: From the Browns.
7: Okay, well, I said again.
6: No, that don't count.
7: On some levels, I'm right.
6: That don't count.
7: All right, we'll get back to the strip clubs.
6: All right. Gentlemen's club.
7: Yeah, right. My bad. The gentlemen's clubs.
6: Yes.
7: So they get grandfathered in, and that's how they're able to stick around and all that type of stuff. But Tampa had this experience because, like, 20-something years ago, 30 years ago, this is like an insane building boom. Like, boom, everyone just started moving there. So if you had businesses there, it's like, I've been here well before you.
6: Yeah, I'm not moving my
7: business.
6: But
7: the developers are like, well, we're still going to build these houses right here because everybody was doing what? Moving to Florida.
6: Yeah.
7: And I wonder where the real estate market is with Florida right now because so many people have actually left Florida and are moving like back to up north, which is interesting, isn't it?
6: Yeah.
7: But you're having like a migration back north.
6: Yeah.
7: For example, Columbus, one of the most... second or third most popular city to move to right now.
6: Yeah, Columbus is booming.
7: Yeah, big time. So you guys have situations like that. Now, Charlotte would not consider being up north, but that's obviously not as far south as Florida.
6: Mm-hmm.
7: So, yeah, man, I was fascinated with that. And also this weekend, I will get to go to my favorite food court.
6: Food court?
7: Yes, my favorite food court. And I am torn on what I'm going to do at said favorite food court. Because at this food court, they got every type of cuisine known to mankind.
6: Is it in a mall?
7: No. It's this own building that's dedicated to food.
6: Okay. All right.
7: It's like a gigantic food court. How can I...
8: And it's down in Tampa?
7: Yes.
6: Yeah, I think I know what you're talking about. It's kind of like there's a place in Emeryville. Yeah. Or even Emeryville.
7: Well, same,
6: remember?
7: It's that same concept, premise, and everything else. But this is even better than that one.
6: Okay. Yeah, I got you. Yeah.
7: Yeah, so they have this one spot, Slick, where it's like carnival food, where you can get corn dogs, chili cheese dogs, and hamburgers with chili on it. And then they got another spot where you can get my favorite sandwich, which is a Cuban. Then they got another spot if you want to get Thai, or you want to get, was it pho? That's Vietnamese.
4: I believe
8: pho.
4: So.
8: Yeah. Yeah.
7: You can get that. You can get the pizza was
9: I. Pho ain't going to complain about nothing.
4: I'm sorry.
7: That's so funny, dog.
8: Yeah.
4: It was perfect.
8: I was hoping you were going to hit
7: that. You can get pho?
8: Yeah.
7: You can get pho?
9: Pho ain't going to complain about
7: nothing. You ain't going to complain about everything. I think my order's a pho now, dog.
4: Yeah, right.
7: When I go there, I'll say, Bo ain't gonna complain about nothing. How's your food?
6: You're right, we're not. Here you go, sir.
7: So, yeah, it's a gigantic food court, man. It's an amazing place. So, when I was, last time I was in Tampa and Jason Gibbs told me about the spot, I literally went there 3 days in a row. I went there before I left Tampa.
6: You doing something over the top? No.
7: Oh, hey, yo.
6: Yeah.
7: That's how we roll.
4: DTM? No.
7: Yeah. I wouldn't call that DTM. That's just.
6: No, I wouldn't either. Because I, now, when it
7: if
6: comes
7: you like
6: to food,
7: something, you like
6: I do. Because
7: right.
6: I'm still talking about that Mexican restaurant down in Cincinnati.
4: It's been 3 weeks.
6: And best believe, when next time I go down there, oh, we're going again. And we might go, if we're down there for 2 days, I'd go both days. So I can't judge you on that.
7: When I first had chicken strips for the first time, I literally went to Fridays the first time I ever had chicken strips. I ordered chicken strips for the next 3 years. That's all I would get.
6: Yeah.
7: Chicken strips and fries.
6: No, I remember when you accused me of only eating chicken strips, and I was like, you've actually never seen me eat chicken strips. Now, if you said all he eats was wings or pizza,
7: I mean, I was projecting, dog.
6: Yeah. It's like, you know, Emmett, all he eats is chicken strips. I was like, no, I don't. You're like, oh, please, that's all you eat. I'm like, you've never seen me eat chicken strips. I never ordered them when we were out together.
7: I was convinced of it, dog.
6: Right. I'm
7: like, you ordered a hell of a burger, though.
6: Oh, you better believe now I had you said that.
7: Yeah.
6: I wouldn't have said that.
7: I was stuck on chicken strips.
6: Yeah. I was like, I'm like, no, I don't. I can't remember the last time I ordered chicken strips.
7: I was just being delusional, dog.
6: Yeah. And we found out. If you play in the NFL.
7: That's the word for the day, right? Delusional.
6: Yep, delusional. I also felt bad, too, when I saw Dominique Foxworthy say it. I was like,
8: Dominique Foxworth.
6: Foxworth.
7: Oh, yeah.
6: Okay. I said Foxworth. You said Foxworthy.
7: Because I'm thinking Jeff Foxworthy.
6: Yeah, I was
7: like
6: Dominique Foxworth. You were like Foxworthy.
8: The blue collar guy?
6: Yeah.
7: You know you're a redneck, that guy, right?
6: That's Foxworthy.
8: Yeah.
6: Right.
8: Foxworthy.
6: Yeah. I said Foxworthy. You were like Foxworthy. Yeah. I was like, oh, I'm wrong. I should have.
8: I looked it up and I was like, I don't know how to break it.
6: So I'm glad that
8: got brought back up.
6: Yeah, it's Dominique Foxworth. I thought so. When he said it, I was like, I guess he's right. I felt bad. Like, I should have just listen to Gerard.
7: Ain't that about a
6: but I was being difficult. You know, I can be difficult from time to time.
7: I'm like, dog.
6: Yeah.
7: You know what it'd be like, okay, if I'm on some like, no, dog, you know what I mean? You're like, nah, man.
6: Yeah, right. Like, I don't know. He's going too hard on this, so I can't trust it.
8: There's a why at the end of it. I promise you.
6: Right.
8: It's like, all right, it's not that big of a deal. Sure.
6: Yeah.
8: Like,
6: oh, man.
7: Like, nah, dog, nah. We ain't feeling that.
6: Yeah, those are random thoughts with Gerard. Jerry, coming up next, we'll tell you who went next level. But listen, the prediction market is so much fun playing that. And Kalshi is America's number one prediction market platform. 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
6: We'll tell you who went next level coming up in just a second. I was mad at myself today because I messed around and waited until my gas light came on, and I wasn't near a Circle K.
7: Hmm.
6: So I just had to pull into some random place to get gas because I was literally about to run out. 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
3: Who went next level today? It's time for the Next Level Performers of the Day.
6: My Next Level Performer of the Day is Kent State. Shout out to Kent.
7: Why?
6: Because I am, even more than friends. Like, Randall's like a family member to me. I've known Randall for like 30 years, just about. So he's the AD at Kent. They're going to Ohio State. And we know that, you know, MAC schools, they have a deal with the Big Ten. They go down there. They make some money. And it's usually a tough game. But shout out to Kent State and all those guys, this young man that'll be on that field this weekend. Go down there and put something good on tape. Because I remember seeing a guy named Khalil Mack.
7: I knew you were going there.
6: Going down there.
7: Buffalo.
6: Yeah, the team was overmatched, but he put some good stuff on tape, and he ended up being one of the best linebackers in the NFL for a little while. So Kent State, Golden Flash is my Next Level Performer of the Day.
7: My food processor is my Next Level Performer of the Day. Dog,
6: I make coleslaw or something?
7: Nah, dog. I made some home fries today.
6: Yeah?
7: And just... Now, back in the day, I would just, you know, hand cut it and all that. But with a food processor, you literally just put it in there, press the thing down. It slices it up perfect for you.
6: Mm-hmm.
7: And then the onions as well. And it was probably some of the best home fries I ever made. Because, I don't know, sometimes I just feel like being, it's not gourmet whatsoever.
6: Mm-hmm.
7: But, you know, I got a dream to work at Waffle House.
6: Yes, I do.
7: So yeah. I made Eli's breakfast. And I was like, you know what? I'm going to spice things up.
6: Mm-hmm.
7: So I made him this Hot Link egg bagel sandwich that was fire. And then I made the home fries to go with it.
6: Okay.
7: And that's why I'm the next level, or my food processor, rather, is the next level performer of the day.
6: Works for me. Nick?
0: My next level performer of the day is hopefully a future one for the Normandy Invaders as we take on Bay Village, you know, the Bay Rockets. So
6: Somebody's got to go.
0: Somebody's got to get that win. That's what I told him yesterday, so let's
7: both
0: go.
7: Undefeated?
6: Yeah. Both winless.
0: Winless.
7: Okay.
6: Yeah.
0: Both defeated.
6: Yes.
0: But, yeah.
6: Somebody's all got to go.
0: Somebody's got to get... Got to get that dub.
6: Why not us? Why not us? So, yeah, shout out to the Invaders as well. Those are Next Level Performers of the Day. How much, we haven't even really discussed the Tampa Bay aspect of it. How much pressure are they under, Gerard? Because they lost their first game, and if you lose this one, it's going to be smoke in the city.
7: Not
6: down
7: much, because they can literally look in the mirror and say, we beat ourselves more than the Cincinnati Bengals beat us. They literally can say that.
6: Oh, no doubt. No doubt. For sure. For sure. And this is, even if they end up being 0-2, even if something crazy happens, they're in the weakest division in the NFL. So you could be 0-4 and not
7: the likelihood
6: of
7: fumbling the football four times and turnover is remote.
6: Yeah.
7: So, I mean, I don't think they have any pressure, to be honest with you.
6: Yeah. Yeah. I think their pressure is that they can win the division, and they got to win the winnable games. You know, like, because that division isn't good, but you can't lose, the for lack of a better term, the gimmies, because that's how they're looking at it.
7: That's funny you say that, because other than right now, Baltimore, even though the Colts just beat the Buccaneers,
6: mm-hmm.
7: I'm not sold on our division either as being like it's normally been in the past.
6: I mean, the Bengals beat the
7: Buccaneers,
6: yeah.
7: Right.
6: Yeah.
7: What I said, the Colts?
6: Yeah.
7: I don't know where I got kept from. But
6: yeah. I mean, look, I just know historically the NFC South is butt.
7: Yeah. Well, the Ravens did beat the Colts last week.
6: Yes.
7: That did.
6: Yeah, they did. Yeah. Yeah. And the Ravens look like one of the best teams.
7: In the NFL.
6: So does Buffalo last night.
7: Those two
6: and by the way, no defense is being played in the NFL.
7: Those are like the two top teams in the NFL right now, in my opinion.
6: Do.
7: Along with the 49ers.
6: I agree. Right. I agree. All right, that's it for us. Coming up next, Cleveland Browns Daily. For Nick Paulus, for Tony Grossi, for Gerard Cherry, and RJ the Movie Critic, I'm Emmett Golden saying until next time, we'll see you when we see you.
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23: It's a little more assertiveness from Andrew. 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

0: On a suit live on a Football Friday edition of Cleveland Browns Daily. I am Merely Bo. It's a great Z. Hello.
1: What was this for?
2: What in the hell was that?
1: You know, one of those. You ever got like too lazy to do that?
0: Let's see one of those in a minute. That's good.
1: That's what it was.
0: That's a very good job out of you.
1: Yeah, boy. I'll tell you what.
0: Yep.
1: Let me tell you something.
0: Tell me anything you like.
1: I want the Bills, and I'm going to go against something that I said with great earnestness and veracity and truth-telling on, I believe, maybe Wednesday.
0: Yep.
1: So 2 days. I want the Bills in primetime every week.
0: It's fun, man. It's fun.
1: The stadium looks great on television.
0: It looks spectacular.
1: The blue grass looks great.
0: Yeah, yeah.
1: They've got the Premier League lights for the grass.
0: Yep.
1: So, which is very cool. You'd like
0: what
1: to
0: do
1: see
0: you
1: that
0: mean,
1: more
0: like
1: places
0: for the oh, so that they
1: like
0: grows?
1: The underneath.
0: Oh, they
1: the
0: get
1: growers.
0: The underneath. Oh, wow, that's huge, man.
1: Yeah,
0: that's massive.
1: That's a very expensive technology.
0: Sure is. Yeah, yes. I believe Real Madrid was the first to do it.
1: They were.
0: Yeah, that's very cool. It looked beautiful, man.
1: Awesome, great environment. I still think snow is going to get all over people. Like it's still outdoors.
0: The best intentions.
1: And also, I was dying on the pregame. Like they had their papers were blowing off the desks.
0: Oh, right. Remember that?
1: And I'm like, but there's no wind supposed to get in here.
0: I thought the wind was supposed to not be here.
1: Not here.
0: Sure enough.
1: Yeah. I mean, it's Mother Natura. It looks great. Bill's on primetime. I mean, they're calling this the flu game. Apparently, he had to sit in a hot tub.
0: Allen did.
1: To bring his temperature down.
2: He was so chilled they had to put him in a hot tub before kick.
1: Yeah.
0: Wow.
1: And he had the
0: and
1: shakes.
0: Then he went out and
2: no
0: just
2: biggie.
0: Went bing bong bong.
1: It's exactly what he did. He had 40 yards rushing and a touchdown on the first drive. By the way, we talked about all those people that he passed. He picked up two more
0: he yesterday.
1: A bunch of luminaries again on the all-time rushing TD list, which now people are a lot of people listen to the show. Thank you very much. Appreciate it.
0: Yeah.
1: Because people, do you see where this guy is on the all-time rushing touchdown list? Yeah, we know. We talked about it.
0: We did.
1: Yeah. But yeah, he is just fun to watch. The Lions are also very, very fun to watch, but they don't play defense. And I'll tell you what, I don't care. People, they make the rules. Team scoring is fun. It's much more fun to me than watching a 9-6 game.
0: Yeah, same.
1: Team scoring the football is fun. Mm-hmm. Goff was throwing some dimes out there.
0: Played great.
1: But when you don't score on two of your first three possessions, you're down 21-7. I mean, it's hard.
0: You're chasing, man.
1: You're chasing the whole game. But I thought that was a fun game. I have Josh Allen in one fantasy league. I unfortunately had to go against Josh Allen in another fantasy league. He is the one guy that it's like, yeah, you can take a quarterback in the first round. You just want to have Josh Allen on your team. I mean, he's superhuman. He's awesome.
0: I was trying to think about this as I was watching last night. He's the most popular NFL player playing right now, I think by a pretty decent margin.
1: Agreed.
0: Playing right now.
1: Agreed.
0: Is he the most universally popular NFL player since who? Who else had like a damn near 100 approval rating? Like, and if he fails again in the postseason, then that starts to change because then all of a sudden it's like, then it becomes, I mean, like Manning probably had some of that, but like, I mean, Patriots fans hated him.
1: Sure.
0: You know, and I don't
1: Brady
0: know if Brady
1: was
0: ever
1: pretty I think well they liked were, for a while.
0: But they were also bigly hated because you had Spygate. Like you had those things that
1: he
0: were always
1: kind of
0: swirling around them. I think he was too, but like I think people hated Belichick.
1: Yes.
0: Like they weren't likable.
1: They were popular
0: they were
1: until
0: respected.
1: They were too good. And then it was annoying. Just like Mahomes was super popular.
0: So Mahomes is probably the answer.
1: But then it was
0: he's probably
1: too much.
0: Answer. Yeah. Probably year one, year or more like year two, year three Mahomes.
1: Yes.
0: He's probably the most popular since that.
1: Yes.
0: And those two kind of, but I mean, he's so universally beloved.
1: And he's an awesome dude. I mean, he took the time when they were here.
0: Yeah.
1: I was standing out there with Mr. Siciliano. And actually, it was the preseason. It was actually at our stadium. And as he was coming over, he'd say, hey, this is my, you know, our color analyst, Nathan Zagura, blah, blah, blah. He sat there and talked to us for like a couple of minutes. And could not have been cooler.
0: Yeah.
1: Or just acted like he even cared to stand there for 2 minutes and hear what we had to say.
0: He
1: actually was engaged in the conversation, which he could have been like, oh, yeah, good to see you, good to meet you, run up. I'd have still been like, hey,
0: that was cool.
1: That was nice, Josh Allen, how about it?
0: Yeah.
1: But no, he's awesome. Awesome awesome. Obviously, I want the Browns to win the Super Bowl, but the Browns cannot represent the AFC this year. There's a part of me that is rooting for
0: them too,
1: for them as well.
0: Yeah, they're probably, and it's interesting, those two teams that played last night are probably on the list of us, with aside from us, which is obvious, aside from that, like the two franchises and fan bases that have kind of been there.
1: Yep.
0: Through all of it.
1: Through all of it.
0: And
1: similar to us.
0: Similar to us. And, you know, it's going to be pretty crazy. One of them wins it.
1: 3-4 teams. I mean, it's us, Niners.
0: Yeah.
1: And then those two.
0: Then those two. Yeah, they're fun. They're really fun. By the way, you're welcome on the scores.
1: Oh,
0: on a Thursday.
1: That
0: was so easy.
1: It really was.
0: Yeah.
1: It really was.
0: And especially when I saw 4.5. I think it was 4.5. I thought.
1: We don't even know what it ended at. Courtney Gibbe was trying to be like, oh, it's moving.
0: Didn't matter.
1: Erroneous.
2: It was 5.5.
1: Yeah, so it was in peril a little bit when I think they were up 12, and Detroit did have the ball with a chance to get in there. They stopped and scored again, and then they got the backdoor one.
0: Yeah.

0: Oh, they've never really done that. But I do think that, like, Joe Brady, Ben Johnson, even Mike McDaniel, when he first got to Miami, when he had the weaponry to be able to do it, like, there's a younger generation of guys out here who are like, we're just going to keep foot to gas.
1: As you need
0: and we'll,
1: to.
0: And we'll see you down the road.
1: Get some of that in Columbus.
0: No, I mean, I've talked about that all week in Columbus. Like, just bury. Like, forget up 28, we're good. Like, just bury people. And it's their job to stop you. Like, it's not show friends, it's show business. Go handle it. And they are, it was so crazy when they were here for joint practices and we were up there watching. And it was such an attention getter to see somebody that great at the peak of their powers. Because his accuracy, arm strength, windows that he was throwing into, anticipation that he was throwing with, even amongst, I mean, this is the NFL. Like, you see a lot of great quarterbacks on a regular basis that come through. Even amongst greats, it stood out. Like, he was so, like, it almost felt like he was, like, tuned and ready in the middle of August to start the year.
1: Oh, yeah. Yes. No doubt. Did you see the Kurt Warner breakdown of his touchdown?
0: I did not.
1: So they have a blitz. He knows he has a free runner. It's supposed to be a sneak route as they let James Cook out, and the safety from the far hash has to come and cover him. The guy who's supposed to carry the seam sees that, knows that's where the ball going. Allen looks at that, pumps at it, flat-footed with a free rusher, then throws, realizes the safety over here is biting on this dig. Kurt Warner's like, I don't understand how he could have seen all of that and made that decision in that amount of time. And then to be able to throw the ball flat-footed, you know, 40 yards to the guy running the seam for the touchdown.
0: Crazy.
1: Kurt Warner took 5 minutes, and basically his whole thing was, I'm dumbfounded at how good that was and how good he is. It's fun to watch, and it lets you know when you have it and when you don't. I do think that kind of, you mentioned Ben Johnson. I wonder, in a game that is so scheme matters a lot. You have to have the people to execute the scheme. Josh Allen can certainly execute it.
0: Yeah.
1: Now, offensively, I don't think that Detroit was terrible. So that kind of contradicts what I'm about to say, but our team is going to, when you have a coach who is a motivator first, are you going to get rid of, let the Ben Johnsons go, or do you say that's more valuable than the motivator who's really not involved in our scheme?
0: Like, so you're doing what the, Detroit you're say? You're doing the Dan Campbell, Ben Johnson.
1: Yeah, what would Detroit do if they could do it over again 2 years ago?
0: I think they'd make the same decision because I think Dan fits everything that they're about from the top down, from Spielman to Dorst to everything. I think he fits all of it. And I think that they probably view Dan as like a Tomlin or Harbaugh. Like, he's like a 20-year coach for them. Like, I you know, 10 years from now, I would not be surprised if Dan Campbell's still the coach of the Detroit Lions and they're onto another quarterback. And because I think he's a culture setter and he's a tone setter and all of that. So I think that in that instance, they probably did the right thing. But I also think that's a really difficult.
1: Very hard. I think the culture guys can get you through like a year or two initially of tough, which Dan Campbell did. But then, like, after the culture has been established, if you're not performing well, I think that it loses it.
0: Maybe. Sometimes it does. Like, it didn't for Tomlin. They had a bunch of different variations. They didn't win Super Bowls, obviously.
1: They weren't contenders in a long time.
0: No. But they always won. Like, they were able
1: for
0: to
1: sure.
0: stay
1: always
0: in the
1: competitive.
0: Mix and stay competitive. And I think that's what those guys do. And I think the flip side of what you're saying, though, is, like, if the scheme guys don't have the guys, like, DJ Mikey Mack lost everything in Miami quick. When Tua couldn't go, when they lost Tyreek, when all of a sudden they didn't have weaponry, like, that thing fell off a cliff, and now they're rock bottom. Like, there's no chance to me that Detroit ever rock bottoms with Campbell. I don't think they will. I think they'll draft well enough. Guys will continue to play hard for him for a long time. I mean, Harbaugh, nobody ever rock bottomed in Baltimore. Nobody rock bottomed in Pittsburgh. Now, will Miami be better off for that? I don't know. If they draft well and they hit on all those things, then you can get back. But those are big ifs. And so that's kind of the counter of it. It's obviously, ideally, you get both.
1: Yep.
0: And, you know, like, Kyle's an example of both. It seems like McVay's an example of both. McDonald on the defensive side is an example of both. There's some guys, that's the dream scenario where you get a guy that can do both things.

0: But I do think in the Detroit situation that they probably, he fits who they are as an organization and the way that they want to build the team.
1: I agree. I just wonder if...
0: It's a tough one, though.
1: If they would... His record with and without Ben Johnson is staggering. Now, some of that is inflated or by the year prior, the first year that he got there.
0: That almost can't count. I think you have to start like year two with Goff and when they started to get the drafts right. I think that's got to be part of it. The other thing is like, unfortunately for them, they probably just, they had that window where they were probably the best team in football. Was that 2 years ago?
1: Yeah, the one where they went for the Campbell philosophy that had worked so well, where they went for all those fourth downs Francisco and none of it worked out and they lose.
0: No, and they lost and it was, and so like their team's dramatically different. Like, yep. They don't have David Montgomery anymore. They don't have the depth on the offensive line. Taylor Decker retired. Like, they don't have that depth of talent. Even like a guy like Alex Anzalone, you can't keep all those guys.
1: Yep.
0: So like they probably had this one window and then they had bad luck, and they're still competitive and they could. I think you and I both picked them to win the division, didn't we? I think we did.
1: I think maybe Silly did too.
0: So I think we all did. But like the
1: Detroit,
0: I know. I don't think you picked. I think Gibbe picked
1: Chicago.
0: He had Chicago, but Siliano picked them, and you and I picked them to win the divisions. And I nothing changed about that. I still think they can win the division.
1: Yep, their defense is scary.
0: Defense is not great, but I think their offense is so damn good that I think they'll be able to score. Isn't Drew coordinating that?
1: Yeah, Drew Petzing.
0: Yeah, mm-hmm. He did a really nice job. I mean that, yeah. But that's also that tells you like that's to your overarching point. That's what makes offense so great is think of the pressure that Josh Allen, the Bills, put on Dan Campbell's Lions last night. You went two possessions without scoring and you lost.
1: Yep.
0: That was the margin for error.
1: Yep.
0: Versus field position. Let's play defense. No. Go score points.
1: Go score points is right.
2: Yeah. Okay. So let me ask you this.
0: Go right ahead.
2: Because we're asking this in our pregame show on Sunday in one of our segments.
1: This would be a pregame show.
0: Pregame show.
2: That's right. Well, yeah. It's a lot.
1: Go
0: ahead, give it. I got my pen out.
2: Excluding the Chicago Bears head coach,
0: mm-hmm.
2: Which one of the three coaches remaining in that NFC Norris division is most on the hot seat? Or whose seat is the warmest?
0: I think it's Mikey LaFleur.
1: Well, supposedly there was talk. Oh, hold on, I don't know if that can be true.
0: Because here's my thinking. I'll explain my thinking. I think Campbell's on no hot seat at all, and I think that in my view, I think O'Connell won a power struggle, and is still viewed offensively. And he might be one of those guys too. By the time it's all said and done, he might be one of those follow me to freedom and Coach Savant guys. He might be one of those. He's an impressive dude. So I think it's LaFleur.
1: He just signed a multi-year extension in January of 2026.
0: Did he really?
1: Yeah, so it's got to be O'Connell.
0: I don't think any of them really are.
1: O'Connell should be. O'Connell got Kwesi thrown out of there and said that was your guy. And
0: do you think that was entirely a McCarthy mistake firing?
1: And then,
0: or do you think it was Darnold?
1: I think it was.
0: Here's what I'm wondering. I'm wondering if the real truth, and only the Wilfs would know this, ownership would be the only ones that know it, did Kevin O'Connell say, we need to re-sign Sam Darnold?
1: I know that Kevin O'Connell wanted them to draft J.J. McCarthy.
0: I know that, too. You know that. I know that.
1: Everybody knows that. That's right.
0: But in terms of once it didn't click, did O'Connell go to them and say, we need to bring Sam back? And did Kwesi say, we can't afford to do that. We've got to. I mean, I don't know. I'm just saying, what was that conversation like? Because those guys walked in there hand in hand.
1: For sure.
0: What was that conversation like that allowed for Kevin to stay and Kwesi to go?
1: To me, he's the one who should be on a hot seat.
0: I don't think any of them are, though.
1: I don't really think they are, but if there is one, to me, it's him.
2: But I think you can make an argument.
1: They're not getting rid of LaFleur. I mean, this year, no way. Campbell's not going anywhere, and Ben Johnson's not going anywhere. The only person that you could say is like, all right, if it's a disaster, let's say it ends up being a disaster, and they just put it on Green Bay, good start to the season, but it is only week one.
0: Yeah.
1: I think that they could look for a real start there.
0: You know, it's interesting, too. Like, Green Bay doesn't fire coaches.
1: Right.
0: They don't have. I mean, everybody's
2: I don't know.
0: Been there. Been
2: I
0: there
2: just, a couple
0: time.
2: Years ago, we're a couple years removed from the Vikings going, what, 15-2? And
0: I mean, it's probably
2: the Lions were right there
0: probably
2: too.
0: O'Connell.
2: And then the Packers won double digits.
0: It's probably O'Connell, but I think that he still has a lot of good in the bank, based on the survival of all of that. I mean, who coached Green Bay before McCarthy? Is that, oh, it's Holmgren. So they went, I mean, just think about it. They went, I think, Lindy Infante, Holmgren.
1: Mike Sherman's in there somewhere.
0: Oh, yeah, Mike Sherman's in between Holmgren and, yeah, you're right. Yeah.
1: There have been 15 head coaches for the Green Bay Packers.
0: That's right. I forgot.
1: Going backwards, it's LaFleur. It's Joe Philbin interim in 18 after McCarthy got fired. It's Sherman for 6 years. Ray Rhodes for one. Ray Rhodes comes
0: Ray
1: in.
0: Ray Rhodes.
1: And
2: the 49ers.
1: Goes, I don't remember that. Goes 8-8.
0: And they bounced him?
1: And bounced for Mike Sherman, who coaches for 6 years, wins 3 NFC North championships, 4 playoff berths, 96-57 in 6 years.
2: Mike Sherman?
1: Yeah, and I guess they bounced him for McCarthy.
0: Wow. And then did Sherman go to Texas A&M after that? Because he coached Texas A&M too, Mike Sherman.
1: Mike
0: did.
1: Sherman went from...
0: Or was he...
1: He went from... He was the Texas A&M O-line coach, 89-93. UCLA O-line coach, 94. Texas A&M O-line coach, 95-96. Packers tight ends, 97-98. Seattle Seahawks OC, 99. Packers head coach, 2000-2005. Houston Texans assistant head coach in 06. Houston Texans offense coordinator, 07. Texas A&M head coach, 08-11. Back to the NFL. Miami Dolphins, 2012-2013 OC. And then he becomes the head coach of the Nauset Regional High School in Massachusetts from 15-16, wow, and was the head coach of the Montreal Alouettes in 2018.
0: Some guys just love to coach.
1: He was the head coach and GM of the Packers from 2001-2004.
0: Wow.
1: How did I forget that?
0: I mean, Ray Rhodes, I never would have got. Once you said Sherman, then you're like, oh, yeah, you certainly remember him in there. A couple of things for us, some game statuses for you. Tyson Campbell with an ankle. He's questionable, but was back at practice today. Tevin Jenkins ruled out. Go ahead, Mr. Z.
1: Okay, so he coaches in high school for 2 seasons.
0: Yeah.
1: This guy's coached, we just told you, won about 60% of his games in the NFL. What do you think his record was as a high school coach at Nauset Regional High School?
0: By the way, you're leading. I'm guessing it was not good. How many years did he do it?
1: Two. 22 games.
0: I'm going to say he went 11-11.
1: 4-18.
0: Jeez.
1: How can you go 4-18 when you have an NFL head coach in high school?
0: Players play, brother.
1: For sure.
0: Got to have dudes. Got to have dudes. Can you imagine that?
1: X's like, and O's have, like, and the Jimmys and
0: Joes. You've coached the head coach of the Green Bay Packers, Texas A&M.
1: Three NFC North championships.
0: And you go 4-18. You imagine going into that like, like that board of trustees meeting. Hey, Mike, come on in. It's the AD and the board. Hey, Mike, come on. We need to talk. Listen, this just isn't working out. You're not winning it enough. What's the name of this high school?
1: Nauset.
0: Hyannisport High, or whatever the hell it is. Like
1: Nauset Regional High School.
0: Nauset Regional. I'm sorry. You're just not reaching the standard. Reaching the standard at Nauset Regional. We expect a lot more winning out of you. I know that things work for you in the big, bad NFL, but down here at Nauset Regional, this ain't it, brother.
1: This isn't it.
0: Hit the bricks. Give us your key.
1: He resigned after 2 seasons. Resigned in disgrace.
0: In pressure. Under pressure.
1: Goodness gracious.
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15: 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To the hotline we go. It is the Orange Jacket himself. He's the play-by-play voice of your Cleveland Browns. He's the great Andrew Siciliano, and he joins us on the hotline. Andrew, thanks for getting your phone fixed, bud.
1: Yeah, it's pretty
15: good. That was really frustrating.
1: Hello.
15: Oh, that was a good one.
1: Pretty good. Hello, there it is.
15: He's got his phone
1: there
15: fixed.
1: It is. I hope you danced first. That was my new wrinkle today.
16: No comment. We're
15: no
16: here.
15: Cell towers in Southern California.
16: We're good. We had a kerfuffle. We're all good teammates here, right? We're all good teammates here. It's about moving forward.
15: We're not looking back
17: for you, Andrew.
16: Right. It's about fixing the problems collectively.
1: That's
16: and
1: right.
16: Moving forward into next week, guys.
1: Being 1% better every day. By the way, was the field goal attempt in that Syracuse game yesterday one of the worst you've ever seen?
16: They've had kicking issues. They've been using multiple kickers. They also failed on two-point conversions a week ago. It's not good. It's not good. Not good. Yeah, bring back Andre Schmidt or Orlando Mare. You know, they've had good kickers
1: Andre
16: in the past.
1: Schmidt,
16: John Bisco.
1: Lou Groza winner.
16: Yes.
15: Hey, if you're a culinary expert of sorts.
16: What would you? So is the guy to your left.
1: Fair,
15: fine.
1: Thank you.
15: I'd like to give all the praise to you and less to him. Let me ask you this: Have you ever? Have you ever had a meal at Burns Steakhouse? I'm guessing you have.
16: I have. Yes, it is.
15: How
16: fantastic.
15: Does it compare?
16: The dessert room is fantastic as well.
15: How does it compare from a feel standpoint to like Elmo's? And because that's I've never eaten there, but in my head, that's what I kind of envision.
16: If I had to rank them, I would rank Burns higher than Elmo's. Elmo's is fantastic. It's an institution. The shrimp cocktail is what it is. It's also kind of like ground zero, like the whole meeting point for the entire NFL during the combine. Everybody is there. You can't go.
15: Yeah.
16: I mean, you can't walk to your table without shaking hands with a million people, friends, you know. It's kind of like the reunion meal, if you will.
15: Yeah.
16: Burns, when they give you the menu, so imagine like a giant play sheet, like you're the coach on the sideline calling plays, and it's like a chart. So you go down on the left side, the column running down the left side of your chart, and you look for the cut you want. So do I want the ribeye? Do I want the flank steak? Do I want the filet? Do I want the T-bone? And then you go to the right, and the other column is how big do you want this steak? Do you want the 8 ounce, the 12 ounce, the 16 ounce? And then you bring your two points together on the chart, and that's the price. I mean, it is unbelievable, that place, the offerings they have. And then the dessert room upstairs, I mean, that's another two-hour meal.
1: It's its own room.
15: That's right.
16: It's its own room.
1: You go up there.
16: Yeah.
1: It's not. I would design it with hammocks.
15: You need to, like, rest
1: just let me, like, and then, like, just give me, let me sit in my hammock and eat some banana cream pie or something like that.
15: So for the audience, this is pretty cool. Real quick, let me just pop this in here because you were going through the menu. I like any time you go to a website for a restaurant, mm-hmm. and one of the top things on the website, Andrew, it says what to expect. That's incredible, dude. Yeah. I love that.
16: So what I have expect. Not been there. in maybe 20 years. I was there for an arena football game, there being Tampa 100 years ago, mm-hmm. and we decided in our idiocy to get a table after our game.

0: So maybe it was like a 5 o'clock kick. We had like a 10 o'clock table, like maybe the last people seated, and then we did the dessert room, and then I had a 6 a.m. flight. Oh. I have never been, and so 3 hours sleep, 4 hours sleep, whatever it was, to get to the airport. I have never been more uncomfortable in my entire life on a plane without alcohol. Just for, it wasn't a hangover. It's like I could have checked the contents of my stomach and put it underneath. Like I was that heavy and uncomfortable with how much
1: One thing that I'm surprised that they don't say on here in the what to expect as I'm going through it is
2: isn't that amazing?
0: What to expect? Wait a minute, are we going to Burns?
1: We are not.
0: Okay. That's what I thought.
1: No. Listen, if we went I've been once. You've never?
2: No.
1: Okay, so
2: no.
1: I've been once.
2: I went to other establishments there.
1: It
2: they
1: is.
2: They weren't quite as classy.
0: Of course you did.
1: Of course you did, yeah.
2: I don't know.
1: Siliano tried to get me to go to some place that had a very questionable name, but I know it was a very legit place. He was like, hey, we should go to this place.
0: No, I'll say, there's a great steakhouse there called the Meat Market. M-E-A-T.
1: You said it.
2: You said it, brother.
1: You said
0: it's it's a legitimate steakhouse in a classy neighborhood. Am I kidding?
1: I'll protest Tampa. But what I was going to say is one thing that they should say in the what to expect is that it's like, I don't know, what would you, it's a 4+ hour experience.
3: Dude,
1: it is not short. It is not for the faint of heart. It is certainly not inexpensive. It is not cheap at all, but it's awesome. It's all of it. It feels as first class can be.
0: It's a test of endurance.
1: It is a test of endurance. I remember being there where they had some stuff, and maybe I'm looking at the menu right now, maybe it's not that way anymore, but where stuff was like literally priced out by the ounce, which I think you were kind of alluding
0: to. Yeah, it's like the weights on the top and then the steaks on the left, and then you find you chart your course, literally.
1: It was, I remember, an awesome meal, and like Cecilia, I was stuffed for forever.
0: I didn't eat for the rest of the week.
1: It was really, really,
0: and I gained
1: really good.
2: I don't know where you guys are on steakhouses, though. For me, like, there's not a massive difference from one steakhouse to the next. They're all pretty similar.
0: 1000%.
2: Right? If they're all white tablecloth and they're of a... Right?
1: Yes.
2: And so
1: the quality of their meat stuff. They're serving hot beef.
2: Well,
1: that's a cut above.
2: Sure. That's a cut above, certainly. But there's also... So to me, when you tell me it's a 4 hour... Okay, well, I'm into that. That's an experience.
1: It's an experience.
2: That's an experience.
1: It is.
2: So I like that. Or even like Elmo's does some stuff that's specifically to them that I like that experience.
1: Yes.
2: Because so many of these things are just anonymous.
1: Cookie cutter. Right. Cookie cutter. This is not, this is for sure a, it's an experience. Like you literally move to a dessert room. Like it's
0: upstairs.
1: Like Disney. Like you go to a whole nother place.
2: And then you eat up there.
1: And that's where dessert happens. Only
2: so
1: dessert
2: you, they don't bring the dessert to your table.
1: No.
2: You go up there.
1: You go
0: it's
1: to
0: another
1: the
0: reservation.
2: That's wild.
1: It's you're right. Yeah, and
2: that's
1: they kind of time it out. Like, all right, you're going to sit down here. So then you're going to be in the dessert room at this time, and they time it all
2: that's
1: out.
2: That's great.
1: And
2: I love that.
1: They good do a them. They do a tableside bananas Foster, flambé, and a baked Alaska that is also quite good, but. Yeah, no, you go to like a whole new place, and then up there they have their own cocktails and their own.
2: Oh, I all right.
1: It's
2: that's
1: elite,
2: cool.
1: Dude. It's elite.
2: There's like, by the way, for
1: it's
2: for
1: unique
2: the, for our audience perspective. There's about 10 things on the what to expect drop downs.
1: Yeah, 10.
2: Which is great.
1: By the way, my okay. What about this one?
0: What
1: are
0: to
1: children
0: expect being
1: allowed?
0: Rolled out the door afterwards? Yes.
1: Yeah,
2: are children allowed?
1: Yeah, are children allowed? One of them. And here's what they have to say. Yes. Yes. Well-behaved children and babies are allowed to dine
0: well-behaved
1: at Burns Steakhouse.
0: Yes.
2: I don't
1: Please
2: know that
1: keep
2: I've
1: in
2: ever...
1: mind that it's a very long dining experience, and if a child or baby does get loud, you may be asked to take them out of the dining room until they have calmed.
2: This is an unbelievable one. One of their what to expects, can I bring in my own cake or special dessert? We're all of a certain age. At any point in your life, have you thought going out to dinner, hey, I'm going to throw this cheesecake in for after.
0: Let's it see is if the, Florida.
2: See if the server can give it to us.
1: I have no idea.
2: Jack Klompas bringing a cheesecake to the damn Burns Steakhouse?
1: What are we doing?
2: What are we doing?
1: Oh, videos are not allowed in the dining room or while you are on the tour. Yes, there's a tour
2: That's
1: as a
2: awesome.
1: Part of it.
2: Right.
1: It's like going to it's steak.
0: It's like
1: steak
0: going
1: Disney
0: to an exclusive club. Please, our celebrity guests, our celebrity diners, do not take your phone out. Give them privacy.
2: All right, let's do a little football.
0: Yeah, football.
2: Because we have a game here on Sunday. Obviously, everything that could did go wrong Sunday down in Jacksonville, and you're off schedule on everything, and it's just hard to chase. And about as bad a debut, and certainly everything Monk didn't want to happen, a lot of it did. But I did think his approach this week was interesting, which is it's one game, let's flush it, let's get on to the next, and
0: you
2: the next
0: to.
2: Is another trip down to Tampa. It's interesting, Andrew, both, and I'm sure you've watched the tape on it, it obviously Tampa was much more competitive as it went along, they fought back, but kind of everything went against them early too, and then they were able to rally. What do you make of this matchup, and obviously Baker's going to be in the middle of it?
0: What to make this matchup? There's a lot of focus on the blitz. Obviously, they're going to bring it. Todd Bowles does not care the down, the distance. He's going to shake it up. There are also plenty of plays, just looking here, where they made Joe Burrow check down, where they dropped seven. Mm-hmm. They brought four. And go ahead, Joe Burrow, give it to Samaje Perine and dink and dunk your way down the field. So if Deshaun's got to make decisions fast. And if those check downs are there, take them. Let's go. Kind of like what they were doing on the opening drive before he threw the pick. So there's a lot on him. Get the ball out and move the football as well as you can defensively. I thought Grant Delpa usually has a smile on his face. Grant on the podium today, Bo, to your point about flush it, move on, I thought Grant's demeanor and the smile and the way he was talking about Baker really stood out to me. And that's, guys, like, we're good. Like, let's move on. We're getting used to Rudy. Rudy's getting used to us. It's Baker. We know who he is. Let's go. I'm looking forward to it. It's my birthday on Sunday. He's turning 28. Hope Baker gives me a gift. But he did it not in a billboard way, in his own Grant Delpit kind of way. Like Denzel always says, like, I hope Joe Burrow gives me a gift and bring it on when it's Ja'Marr Chase. I feel good about this one. When I say good about this one, like, I'm not saying the Browns are going to win by 21, but I feel good that they're going to be better than they were last week, because they have to be. There's no way it can be worse.
1: Yeah. Certainly hope so. And you mentioned the blitz right there. One way to slow that down is the screen game and getting Quinshon Judkins going as both a rusher and a receiver. You know, what do we need to do to get this ground game going? This is as tough a test for a new offensive line,
0: sure,
1: for five guys that have played together for 2 weeks, basically, and two of them who are playing their second game in the NFL, as you get outside of maybe facing Minnesota and Brian Flores. But how do we get Quinshon going?
0: Listen, Vita Vea is hard to move, and he's playing a lot more than when they first drafted him. I know that point was made this week. He's not necessarily a three-down guy every single time, but Vita Vea is hard to move. I also think Reuben Bain, as much as Twitter loved going, oh, my God, short arms, and Amarius Mims ate him up this week, that to me is not what stood out. What stood out to me is that you can move him in the run game a little bit. So I think they're is yardage to be gained here. I'm also curious, Nathan, you and I talked about it a lot on the broadcast last week. Is Quinshon without Dylan Sampson now for the next month at a minimum? Is he going to be on the field on third down? Can you trust him in pass pro? I would love to see him. He obviously got some yardage there late in the game to pad his stats a little bit when they got him out wide. They need to get him going. I am also, assuming he is up here, I'm truly interested in seeing what Jaleel McLaughlin can do. That's not to take away from Dylan Sampson. No one in the history of American organized college football has more yardage on the ground than Jaleel McLaughlin. He is no slouch. He has 1,000 yards in this league with the Broncos. He is tough to tackle. He is fast. He is shifty. Let's get him involved in the screen game.
1: Yeah, that's going to be a fun one to watch. He's been very successful in his NFL career with the Denver Broncos, local ties, Youngstown State, Notre Dame College of Ohio as well.
0: Notre Dame College doesn't even have a football program anymore, guys. Like, well, Jaleel McLaughlin left.
1: Yeah, Jaleel, we can't do it.
4: Can't do it.
0: They shut it down.
1: Shut it down.
0: In Euclid, it's done.
2: What did you think of last night in Buffalo?
0: Josh Allen's fun. I also think that, I know they pointed this out, but the Lions are without both their safeties. Mm-hmm. And yes, I know people want Kelvin Shepard fired already. Like, who makes it deeper to the season, Kelvin Shepard or Davis Webb? They don't have their safeties. And I also think it should be pointed out that if you had to, here's a good thought experiment. Like, sides of the ball, offense or defense. Let's say there are 64 sides of the ball in the NFL right now. Mm-hmm. What's the number one unit in the NFL? Like, preseason, if you had to rank offense, defense, collectively 64 choices, what's number one?
2: That's an interesting question. Like, so which franchise has the best individual unit?
1: Offense or defense?
0: There are 64 choices here. Like, for example, you can go Niners offense. You can go,
2: Texas defense.
0: Seahawks defense.
2: Seahawks defense.
0: Okay.
2: Bengals offense.
1: Bills offense.
0: Bills offense. Well, that's Baltimore. My point. A lot of people have Houston defense in the top five.
2: Oh, yeah, yeah. Houston
0: they
2: defense.
0: They are willing. Yeah. I think in Houston, they're going to just look at week one as an anomaly. Like, guys, we're still going to be top five, if not number one, by the end of the year. Superman beat us in week one. And if you saw what he did to the Texans week one, that by the end of the year, they're just going to go, forget about that one. Take that into consideration when seeing what he did to the Lions defense yesterday as well, which has major issues.
1: Well, Lions defense going back second half against Tyler Shuck was
0: awful.
1: Terrible. They have been terrible. What stands out to me sometimes is, like, you know, we were talking about our game, right? And we went interception, three and out, and then I think two plays in the fumble.
2: Yeah. Yep.
1: Watching Josh Allen, it's like 10 yards. It seems so good. It's like
0: a different
1: joke.
0: Sport.
2: It is.
1: You can pick up 10 yards anytime you want. They didn't have it until one went off of Khalil Shakir's hand. That's the first time that they really got stopped in that game, and that was pretty late in the second half.
2: Well, guys, we all saw this when they were here.
0: Yeah, we did. We talked about it.
2: Like, oh my God.
0: Bo, the touchdown he threw to Josh Palmer to win the game last week, Lassiter could have ended it. Yeah. Right? If Lassiter gets the pick on the previous play, maybe this is a different conversation. But he's not supposed to throw that ball. He said afterwards in the postgame interview, yeah, we never repped that. I'm not supposed to throw that ball there. But he's like, I have a hand cannon, so go ahead.
2: What the hell not? Yeah.
0: Yeah. What the hell? And he threw it. Like, he's playing a different sport.
2: He is. Let me ask you this. Week one, obviously some wild overreactions to everything. Is there a wild overreaction from week one with all of your years observing this league that you think might be a legitimate reaction as opposed to an overreaction?
0: That the Chargers might be in trouble.
2: That one jumped out to us.
0: Yeah, that one jumps out.
2: It was weird,
1: Did you hear Cosell on our show yesterday?
0: Gibbe told me about it, but no, I did not.
1: He just said that he just says he doesn't see how Herbert and McDaniel work together.
2: That he doesn't think Herbert is a McDaniel quarterback because Josh, you know, Mike wants it out quick. You throw it here, zip it, and Herbert is more of a deep drop, intermediate, deep thrower, and that's not what Mike wants.
0: That's wild. That's what makes week two so interesting, too, because we have the week one overreactions, Bo, to your point, and then week two kind of, you would think, things come back to normal, but what if they don't? Like, let's take the Raider-Charger game. What if the Raiders beat the Chargers in L.A.? Then what? Like, what if the Giants beat the Rams? What if the Jaguars pants the Broncos in Denver, which they did last year in December? Like, they went in there in December last year, and that was the worst Bronco loss of the year. Yeah. We saw up close how good they were. What if the Jets, and I told you 2 weeks ago or last week, I think their offense is going to be good. What if the Jets beat Packers? Like, they're all these what ifs. What if the Bears get to 100 points and they don't care about Brian Flores and they keep running it up? No one's ever the record for points in the first 2 weeks is 95, and that was like the old pre-merger Raiders in 68. No one's ever scored 100. What if we're sitting here Monday morning and the Bears scored 100 in their first two games? Like, there are all these what ifs that make this week so much fun.
1: It is fun there, and I'm all about this scoring. I said it at the beginning. Yeah. I'll say it again. I am all about. I think that is so much more enjoyable to watch than people
0: Nathan
1: who can't
0: predict the
1: points
0: ball
1: on scoreboard. I do.
2: It's fun, man.
1: It is.
2: It's a lot more fun. All right, buddy. Have fun in Tampa, pal.
0: Looking forward to it. We will send you photos of our steaks, even though they're not going to be at Burns.
1: They won't be Burns. Not half beef. We got to work on that.
2: You're that close to the water, man. Maybe a little cobia? Who gets hurt with a little cobia on a Saturday?
1: Maybe one for the
0: table. There's always one person that gets the salmon or the halibut.
2: Oh, get the cobia down there, man. Right out of the
4: Gulf.
2: It's
4: usually you, Siciliano.
0: You get the halibut or the salmon. Yeah. Usually me. Sorry.
2: All right, buddy.
0: Like a 10-pound steak the night before working a game where you've... You can't take the headset off for 4 hours. It's just not a good plan.
2: It's not a win.
1: Let me tell you something. I know it's bad radio.
2: It's good radio, but I disagree.
1: That's outrageous. That is exactly what you need. The Hoff beef. You need that Wagyu.
2: Prime rib that sucker up, baby.
0: Well, if it's Hoff beef, that's different. different
1: story. Well, there you go. Yeah, but I think a steak is a wonderful pregame meal. The pro get your

0: G's a P.
1: Got a lot of
0: time. Proteins. Yeah. So you get a nice restful sleep at night, and then you wake up and you say, let's go. We're tapping into our animal instincts, dude.
2: The G's and P's. How about the G's in the eyes? The
1: they have that
2: gastrointestinal. Yeah.
1: We'll see you, buddy.
2: Good night now.
1: There he goes, the great Mr. Siciliano, the orange jacket, play-by-play voice of your Cleveland Browns, joining us on the hotline. Coach Monken from the podium, some over-unders coming up next. You'll see the Cleveland Browns Daily. 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
1: 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Time now for a little segment we like to call Over or Under. And you will notice a clapping from the gentleman in the rear.
0: Act like you've been there, dude. You're ahead for 1 week.
1: He doesn't even know. Does he even know?
0: You're ahead for 1 week. Oh, he knows.
1: Oh, he knows?
0: He knows. We turned around in
23: the
0: booth.
23: We had plenty of time on Sunday to figure it out.
0: I turned around and go, I can't believe it. I was like, you got both of the ones that we had different.
1: The two opposites.
0: And then Siciliano thought we were talking about him referencing the beginning of the NFL or something like that, the league year.
23: Yeah, you know? he got a little offended about something. I was like,
0: I didn't even know what he was talking about.
23: I didn't even know what he was talking about.
0: I had no idea.
1: Give a 4-2 week one out of Give and a 2-4 week one out of Dr.
0: You know what?
1: Z.
0: I don't mind when I go down for believing in the Cleveland Browns. That's just that's what happened, and I'm fine with it. That was what went down. And you know what? If that happens to me again, that's okay. Because if you don't wear brown orange, you don't matter, Give.
1: A good spin out of you.
24: Well done, actually,
23: I'm wearing brown and orange right now.
0: Well, then maybe you matter.
1: You do matter.
0: By the way, speaking of you matter, did we talk about this? I feel like maybe I mentioned it for brief. You guys seen Bernard's first pitch that he threw out at the Guards game?
1: No. Did he pipe it?
0: Dude, he drops back off of the mound like he's doing a drop back and then slings an absolute heater strike.
1: Of course he does.
0: Right down the middle. It's incredible.
1: That's awesome.
0: Incredible. Have you seen it, Gibbe?
23: I have.
0: That
1: pleases me.
23: Yeah,
1: greatly.
23: He crushed it. He's crushed doing it. Real well.
0: He's That's doing so great. Good. I love it. That's love so Gibbe.
1: All right, gentlemen. I believe Dr. Z went first last week, so Gibbe will go first this week.
0: It's appropriate.
1: Here we go, Gibbe. Baker Mayfield, touchdowns accounted for. 2.5.
23: Over.
0: Dude. Right. Why don't you just say you hate this team?
1: It's predicting a shootout.
23: Thank you.
1: Here to help.
23: The offense will be better Sunday.
1: Dr. Z?
23: Todd said so.
1: Dr. Z?
25: Now you don't have anything to say. Your cheerleader's not here to root you on to
1: victory. He doesn't have little Gabriel to help him.
0: Dr. J!
1: Dr. J, where's his energy?
0: There it is. Under, dude.
1: Under.
0: Come on!
20: Over, under.
1: Dr. Z, Deshaun Watson, total yards accounted for. 220.5. Total yards accounted for.
23: Here it comes.
0: Over.
1: Give A. 220.5. He was over that last week, for reference.
0: Give A. Like, you cannot just come on this program and be like, I don't have any belief at all in anything going on.
1: Is that what he's saying?
0: If he says under this one. That.
1: Special teams touchdowns.
0: If he says that under this one,
23: how about a defensive takeaway?
0: So what are you saying, Give A?
1: So sacks, interceptions, fumbles.
0: Wait, way over. 220 total yards for our quarterback.
1: Yep, total.
23: Oh, total.
1: Total. Total.
23: Okay, yeah, over.
0: Right. There you go. Give
1: next. It.
20: Over.
23: I was
20: under.
23: Thinking passing. I'm sorry. And I was like, okay, well, we might be around that number.
1: All right, Give A, this one is for you. Quinshon Judkins Touches. This is a Young Gabriel special. As an editorial, I think his numbers, well, I won't tell you what I think it is, but I think you're both.

0: answer the same. Quinshon Judkins touches 14 and a half.
1: Better be over.
0: It's gotta be over. So I think
2: help me.
0: Young Gabriel's a relative neophyte to the over-under game. I think his number's too low. I think it should have been probably more like 18 and a half.
2: I think week one.
0: Would make you guys think about it.
2: All right, hold on. Just I'll be the voice of the voiceless, young Gabriel, right now. And this is, I'm flying blind right here, to be honest with you. So I could come to this, I could arrive at the same conclusion, but let's use a little bit of data to back up what's going on here. All right.
1: Well, then I guess you're not flying blind.
2: Week one would have been under.
0: Well said.
2: Week one would have been, I'm flying blind right now because I don't know what the data is going to tell me.
0: Yeah.
2: I'm going to look at it. Okay. So week one would have been under, would have been 14 on the dot.
0: Yep. Also an off-script game where you know.
2: He had 13 total touches in his last game last year, got injured. He had 15.
0: Young Gabriel game maybe did a little data searching.
2: He had 15 exactly against Tennessee as well.
0: That's got to be like 20 this week. It's got to be.
1: By the way, I think, hold on. I can tell you a stat. The last time he ran for over 35 yards in a game was week 13.
0: Yeah, it's been a minute.
1: Gotta get next. Today.
2: Yes.
3: Over, under.
0: Carson Schlesinger tackles. This one to you, Dr. Z. 10.5.
2: Over.
0: Give me?
1: Yeah, I over. All right, he's a machine.
0: So far, just one difference.
2: Next.
3: Over, under.
0: I give you this one back to you. Our first returnable kickoff return. Okay, so if it goes into the back of the end zone, that doesn't count.
2: First
0: time that we run it and attempt to return it. Over under the length of that return, 27.5.
1: Ooh, that's a good number.
2: 28.5.
1: I'm gonna go under.
0: Young Gabriel. That's another great young Gabriel number.
1: I'm thinking like 25, 26.
0: All right. Under. Slightly under, Gibbe says.
1: But it wouldn't surprise me. We had a couple big ones last week.
0: We did. Dr. Z.
2: So if we were to just go do a little science.
0: He just shakes his head as soon as he hears the science and the research.
1: You know what my science is? I'm looking at Dr. J eating soup right now.
0: Dr. J's sucking down a minestrone.
1: Yeah, he's eating a steak and rice soup, which he says is pretty good today.
0: Steak and rice soup.
2: So our returns were 34, 37, 27,
0: all right.
2: 74.
1: Okay. That's a good one.
2: And then from 74, we averaged...
1: I'm going to regret my decision.
2: 56, we averaged 28.
1: Actually, I'm not. Yeah.
2: You know what? Over.
0: That's a real quick over-under.
3: Over-under.
2: We'll be hearing about that one.
0: All right, whose turn is it?
2: I like this.
0: Is this back to you?
1: Yeah,
0: is this back to you?
1: Girl.
0: All right, back to Z. Sacks and turnovers, 3.5.
2: Over.
0: 3.5.
2: Over.
1: Over. Let's go.
2: Let's go.
1: Defense, get on track here.
2: Yes.
0: All right. Finally, last one, the actual, and this one is back to you, Gibby.
2: Can I guess it?
3: Over, under.
2: We were 40.5 last week with the Jags, and we put up 44 ultimately. Well, that touchdown actually was very big for that at the end of the game. I think it'll be higher than that.
1: I think it's 42.
2: Even though it shouldn't be. But I think it's going to, I mean, they just miscalculated Jacksonville's offense, which they shouldn't have on the finish. I like Gibby's number, actually. I was going to say 43.
0: It's 41.5, Gibby.
2: Well,
0: 41
1: over.
0: And a half.
1: Over? Yeah.
2: So this is going to come down to a return.
0: It's going to come down to a return and bake.
1: Yeah.
0: That's it. Second hour of the program up next. Cleveland Browns Daily, 850 ESPN Cleveland.
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4: Very happy now to be joined by Browns running back Rocket Sanders. And Rocket certainly lived up to the name. Fastest guy in the NFL in week one.
5: Yeah.
4: How about it?
5: Man, just blessed about it. You know, just started off from, just reminded me of how I got the name. So, yeah, it was different, but I know I got a little more in the tank.
4: Yeah, you come by the name honestly, clearly. 70-plus yard kick return. When's the last time you returned kicks?
5: I say high school. So I didn't even do it in college, but it was something that, like, right when I got to college, I thought I was going to do, but I ended up playing my freshman year, being a third down back, so.
4: Yeah, so in college, third down back, end up being the third down back after Dylan goes down in this game.
5: Yeah.
4: You had more receiving yards in this game than you had all last year. What was it like kind of getting that opportunity and going back out there and doing that?
5: You know, just really taking advantage of the opportunity. But, you know, Samp is one of us, so he a brother. So I took it on to where I'm doing it for him. You know, the opportunities are going to come and go, but just taking advantage of the opportunity is, you know, that's you got to do that. But, you know, just leaving it all in God's hands as well.
4: Your freshman year, when you said you were third down back, you play right away, you're a third down back. Were you 230 pounds?
5: I was going into college, I was like 215, like 210, something like that. But not even mainly third down back, I was third on depth chart. You know, so I played.
4: Have you been a third down back before? Were you coming as the pass? Yeah, well, I didn't think so. You're a big guy.
5: Everywhere I went, I played. You know, really first, second, third. You know.
4: Yeah.
5: But whenever I said third down back there, it was like I was third on depth chart.
4: Gotcha.
5: So I played a lot. So I didn't really play as much special team going in.
4: So was that one of the first games in your career at any level where you were kind of used primarily on passing downs?
5: I say when I was at South Carolina, I was too, but we just ran the ball because that was our go. That was
4: that's
5: our
4: what
5: go-to.
4: You guys did,
5: yeah,
4: right?
5: That's what we did, yeah.
4: Speaking of South Carolina, 2-0, so, we haven't really faced anybody just yet.
5: Mississippi State. Mississippi State, yeah.
4: Yeah, Mississippi
5: they
4: State
5: smooth,
4: this
5: now.
4: Week.
5: They're smooth.
4: This is going to be a big one. My daughter, as you and I have talked about, my daughter now there, Spurs up.
5: Yeah.
4: Going to the game. She's very excited. It's Parents Weekend.
5: Is it a home game?
4: Home game, Mississippi State. First, that'll be our first SEC game.
5: Yeah, that's going to be lit.
4: What's a, like, give me like as a, you know, as a father who's going to go down. So our bye week lines up with Georgia.
5: Mm-hmm.
4: So it'll be Georgia at South Carolina. I've never been to an SEC game before. What's it going to be like?
5: That's going to be a home one too, huh?
4: Yep.
5: Oh, yeah. No, that's crazy. I definitely say it get loud out there. It get loud. Definitely. Definitely the home games. That's why the Mississippi State game is going to be. It's going to be packed. It's going to be crazy.
4: First
5: now, it's a game to enjoy for sure.
4: Yeah.
5: Just by the fans. It's crazy. Even the student section.
4: How do you compare, like, playing in that environment versus, like, NFL environments? Do any NFL environments that you've experienced so far? Cleveland's pretty loud. But do any of them get, like, an SEC environment?
5: I'd say somewhat the Steelers game last year.
4: Uh-huh.
5: Yeah. When we was at their house, I'd say something like that. But I feel like when it comes down to college, It get rowdy.
4: Do you keep tabs on South Carolina every week?
5: Yeah. I do, definitely. Yeah,
4: okay.
5: Definitely. You know, I was there for 1 year, but I wish I had more years there. But
4: for sure,
5: the way they treated me, for sure, I definitely say, I keep tabs on them.
4: Listen to what you did there.

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1: Just stay true to the journey, and then it starts with, you know, just the studying, and then how to take care of your body. So I'm here too, so I'm still learning around. So, but just really just stay true to the journey, and you know it's gonna be ups and downs. But really, the key thing is just keeping God first too.
2: At what point during this offseason did you know that, okay, if I do get a shot to return kicks, I might be pretty good at it?
1: It wasn't even a thing. Like, I was, before I left to go train before camp, you know, I had meeting with the coaches and stuff like that, and they realized that I was playing kickoff return. So it was like, you know, I got a shot at it. But, you know, so when I was like off season, yeah. I was working on that. You know, definitely since I ain't played kickoff return since high school. So it was something that I was working on. That was on my list whenever I went back to training. But really just take advantage of the opportunity and just, you know, just treating it as, you know, I got the ball in the backfield and pressing off the defender or whatnot.
2: How different do you think it is for a guy like you now that the kickoff rule, and I know it's been a couple of years now, but that it did change, and it has in some ways become much more like a running play than it was, let's call it, 10 years ago.
1: Yeah. Say that one more time.
2: Just in terms of the new kickoff rule. Because it's become more of a run play than it was.
1: Yeah.
2: Yeah.
1: Even with the guys being so close.
2: That's what I mean, right. Yeah, it's more of a run. You get people get hat on a hat earlier.
1: I definitely say I like this one. I like this one a little bit better.
2: Yeah.
1: I like this one a little better because you can make your move, you know, like.
2: And there's
1: not,
2: one
1: not
2: wave.
1: Fast. Yeah. It's not, you can't really make your move so fast. You have time. So I feel like it relates as a running back. You take a couple steps and you press. But other than that, when it comes down to the how they do it in college and high school, is like right when you get the ball there in your face. So, I feel like it's faster.
2: All right, take us through that kick return. You get it? What did you see? And then at what point did you think, okay, maybe I got a chance here to go to the house?
1: I really treated it as in like I felt like I pressed at the 20. I set the one up pretty good. But it's really treating it as in like I got the ball as a running back and just running through.
2: Like a zone play? Does it feel like a zone where you're trying to
1: somewhat like that. But like key thing too is like when I see somebody that's already blocked, just I feel like I treat it as like a running back. In general, when I got the ball, it's a hand tackle or an arm tackle.
2: Sure, you're running right through it.
1: Yeah, so.
2: Yeah. So did you think at one point, did you think, okay, maybe I got a chance to go all the way?
1: Yeah, just because the one, how the one was playing, and then the two as well, just being that like safety guy, he couldn't commit so fast. So that was I felt like I had it right when I did that.
2: Was that a good feeling?
1: Yeah, it was a great feeling.
2: Great feeling. So I've been saying a lot, and I don't know if we've ever talked about, like, who are some running backs? Because I'm curious if the guy who I think you run a little bit like, I'm curious if that's somebody you've ever watched. But who are some of the guys that you like to watch?
1: I ain't even going
2: to
1: lie. Like, I say my favorite guy was Leonard Fournette.
2: Okay.
1: Heavy on Leonard Fournette. That was somebody that I was watching heavy in college.
2: And he became, by the way, late in his career, a big pass catcher down in Tampa Bay. Yeah. So 40, 50 catches.
1: I say he one of my guys.
2: Okay.
1: For sure.
2: All right. So that wasn't going to be the one I was going to say. So I was going to say guy you wore 39, Steven Jackson.
1: Oh, yeah.
2: A little upright, but powerful, good contact balance, runs through arm tackles. I mean, Steven Jackson obviously is one of the best running backs in the league for a long time.
1: One of them guys for sure.
2: Yeah, yeah. But that's who you remind me of a little bit when you're out there running, which let's go, baby.
1: Hey.
2: Let's go. All right. So as you know in this league, it is next man up.
1: Yeah.
2: Dylan goes down. Opportunities for you. Jaleel's now on the squad along with, obviously, Quinshon. What's kind of your mindset now going into these games? You're going to get more work in practice, more opportunities. You're in tremendous condition. Yeah. I can see that sitting here with you right now. But, you know, what's kind of your mindset now and what do you hope to accomplish, you know, going down into Tampa and then really for the rest of the season for yourself?
1: Really, I just say just keeping the main thing. So, you know, just, of course, Dylan's down. But at like the same time, like I said last time, is, you know, I'm doing it for him.
2: Yep.
1: And just taking every play one at a time. And that come with patience and knowing what I got first so I can diagnose whatnot. But really just, you know, just opportunity to just take advantage of it by doing my job.
2: How helpful is it for that camaraderie? Because you speak up, Dylan, obviously you guys are brothers in that room, but that you guys all came into the league together, you know? And you think about all three of you in your second year, all three of you had different levels of taste, you know, in your rookie season. Different. Yeah. You had opportunities, you all had successes in your rookie season, all found the end zone in your rookie season. But how cool is it to kind of go through that together and obviously with Deuce?
1: Yeah, it's good. It's good because the room we got, you know, like you always preach, you always say, zero in on preparation. So give it all on preparation and not on competition, you know, because at the end of the day, it's like, of course, everything's competition, but the bond that we have, you know, it's different. It's different. So I definitely say, like, just the bond we have is going to make each other better day by day because, you know, if I don't see nothing, they're going to tell me. If they don't see nothing, I'm going to tell them. So I feel like that's what make a group good.
2: Yeah. All right, let's talk about pass pro because obviously if you're going to be in there on some of those passing situations, how has your pass pro evolved?

0: over the course of, you know, coming from college. I say that's one of the hardest things to get in the NFL. How's that been for you?
1: It's been good. It's really, like, when it comes down to here, everything clicks so fast in the league. So, like, a play be so fast. So, like, key thing is knowing who I got and knowing, like, the call and stuff like that. I feel like it starts with that. Other thing else is on me to pick him up.
0: Well, Todd Bowles and the Tampa Bay Buccaneers like to blitz the quarterback, so I'm sure there's been a lot of work already this week, and you're going to get into more of that on blitz and blitz pickups and all of that. As a running back, when you have a team like that where you know you're going to have to be involved in protection because they're going to be blitzing, you know, 40, maybe even 50% of the time, how does that change your preparation a little bit, if at all? You know, because you can't just focus. This is a game where you're thinking, all right, I'm going to run it, and this is going to be a very exotic look and people coming from everywhere.
1: Really just, like, tune in on film studying. And like I said, at the end of the day, it's about me knowing who I got, and rest of that is just, you know,
0: using this physicality.
1: I got to do what I got to do.
0: Absolutely. All right, Rocket, so happy for you for the opportunity. It was great to see you on that kick return and excited to see what comes next. But you're a great, I think, example of, you know, hard work, commitment to your physicality, putting it out there, and let's go, man. Let's go get a win down in Tampa.
2: All right, coming up next, your keys to victory. You'll hear from Coach at the podium as well. 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

0: now to the podium. 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
1: Tyson's ankle responded to getting back out there in practice.
2: He moved around good. We'll have to see how it comes out of practice, but I thought he moved around well.
3: Okay. He'll play Sunday.
2: I'll wait to comment on that after we get off the field, but I like what I saw him moving around.
4: Is it listed on the injury report for this weekend? How confident do you feel entering this game with him as a backup center?
2: We'll have to see whether or not we see him as our backup center at this point with the time he's been out.
5: Excuse me, I'm sure you want to get all your playmakers involved, but with Harold, like, will you go into game two after, I think, 8-3 targets in game one and say, make it an emphasis to get him the ball more?
2: I don't know. I mean, we do. We have a number of guys you'd like to get the ball to, but we didn't stack plays early enough in the game. And, ended up with 49 total snaps, so that's not going to nearly be enough to get the guys that we want to get the ball to. But he's certainly a weapon.
6: When you guys kind of dug into the run game, did you kind of identify what the issues were, and how much was it like you fell behind early and maybe you couldn't run the ball as much?
2: Some of it was that. Some of it is they're really good, and some of it was our first game collectively. We certainly can do it better schematically, coaching and playing. I expect us, as the year goes on, to continue to get better and better with the O-line playing together. I think that's a part of it. We're new as a staff. These aren't excuses. We certainly have to do it better and get our O-line working together with our tight ends, and I think you'll continue to see the run game grow.
3: What did you see out of this team this week after coming off a tough week one loss, you know, them being so youthful, one of the youngest teams in the entire NFL? How did you see them handle this week?
2: I've seen it like they've handled every week that I've been here, and that's go to work. And that's what's really been impressive with this group is they just work. But they enjoy being around each other. They enjoy football. Now, how do we clean the things up that we need cleaned up? That's really where we've got to get to. It wasn't about effort. It wasn't about the work that we put in, but how do we direct it? How do we continue to direct our effort in the right direction?
6: Todd, just after going through this week, like, what did you see from Deshaun in particular? I mean, I know Travis yesterday talked about going through the film, like, you guys saw some decisiveness that you liked. So what about that element of it with him?
2: No, you certainly saw some of that. I saw it the more he got all the reps with the ones and the week leading up to the game. Sure, there's a lot of things to work on, a lot of things for all of us to work on, but he was certainly more decisive. He was certainly more decisive in terms of throwing the ball down the field, which is what we wanted to see. And we're looking forward to building on that, and I think he has this week.
5: What are the biggest challenges of the way the Buccaneers play defense?
2: Well, they challenge, you know, all of your run rules, and they challenge all of your protection rules with their ability to bring pressure from every edge, whether it's your strong side edge or weak side. They'll bring secondary pressures. So you certainly have to be on top of your identifications in the run game and then in the pass protection. It'll be a long day if you're not.
6: How about getting the ball down the field? Tampa Bay likes getting the ball down the field. Baker's not afraid to make any throw anywhere. But the challenge is the Ibuka and Godwin, having those guys being on the receiving end, what type of pressure does that put on your secondary?
2: Well, it does because I've been around Chris. I was there when we drafted him. And Mbuka's a guy that we did a lot of research on at the place I was before, and they're guys that get it. You know, McMillan, I know, can really run. We did some research on him, but I know the other two pretty well, and they're just guys that get it. You know, there's really good football players that I know any quarterback can trust. And that's what you like about them.
1: Bunch of Bucky Irving. Just what is, I mean, as a running back, what kind of sets him apart? What makes him a unique challenge for your defense to deal with?
2: Well, he's explosive. And he's got excellent contact balance, which, you know, you see every game. He's an explosive waiting to happen. You know, when you get him through the first level, when you get him the ball in space, we're going to have to do a great job of knowing where he's at and obviously getting hats to the ball where he's at.
6: Todd, what did those years in Tampa, like how do they kind of contribute to your career and to where you are now?
2: Well, know, I wouldn't be where I'm at without Dirk Cutter, who's the head coach there. And we worked together in Jacksonville, and he hired me as the offensive coordinator. And, you know, he gave me the opportunity to call plays in 18, and that changed my track forever. A guy that called it for 30 years and gave me the opportunity to call it then. And all the things that I believe in that go back to him. And I've got a lot of respect, and I consider the people in the front office friends of mine. You know, between Jason Light and John Spytek was there, and he's now at the Raiders, and Mike Beal and Rob McCartney and Mike Greenberg, all those guys I consider friends. We just didn't win enough. But I really enjoyed it there. I grew as a coach. But yeah, with Dirk allowing me to get me in the NFL, allowing me to call it, and then the front office, those guys that have done a great job, those were 3 great years.
3: You liked how you prepped for the 40 heat in Jacksonville. With that being said, did you do anything different this week to kind of simulate what it's going to be like in Tampa on Sunday?
2: Not really. I mean, we couldn't control the heat, you know, the weather, so we couldn't really control that. I really liked the way we prepped for it last week. I don't think that the prep was the reason that we didn't play up to our standard. If I did, I think we would have tried some things differently. We just got to play more efficiently with our, you know, with the way on both sides of the ball and how we call it and how we scheme it. It came down to that, not really the heat.
7: Mentioned yesterday that to sort of combat some of the pre-snap stuff, confrontational stuff, you guys were kind of having the clock be shorter at practice and running subs off in the sidelines, like some sort of two of the tactics you were using. How did you think that just kind of went this week and trying to get better at some of that stuff that you said even surprised you last week that you didn't notice?
2: Well, we're going to find out, aren't we? But that's what you do, isn't it? Like, if you want to change something, I mean, you've got to change how you do it. And, we weren't getting the desired results. And I thought we were fine, but obviously we weren't. So that's what you're going to do in life, right? You're going to own it and fight like hell to fix it. And that's what we're going to do. And that's what we've done this week. Guys done a great job with it. Thank you.
0: All right, there you go. Sunday's forecast down in Tampa.
8: Tampa.
0: High of 88. Real feel of 100. 61% chance of rain. Mostly cloudy and humid.
9: Give me saying even higher.
0: Thunderstorm. After the thunderstorms, what I have, then you, that's a mess.
10: Yeah,
0: then
10: the home hourly midnight, right now, I mean, I can start looking at hourly forecasts anytime after 3 potentially, but, you know.
0: It's Florida, man. You're going to get thunderstorms late
10: like
0: in the
10: Jacksonville
0: afternoon.
10: Last week, Liam Cohen, I'd have given him a game ball because he got us out because running the football the last 6 minutes.
0: Yeah.
10: Otherwise, we would have gotten stormed on and delayed.
0: Yeah, and that's a mess when that happens.
10: All right,
0: time for your keys to victory. And for that, there's only one man, Dr. Z.
9: Look, this one, we've talked about it a lot, I think. So it's pretty obvious. Okay, better operation, right? We can't have the pre-snap penalties. We can't have the turnovers. Okay, obvious. Defense, we got to take the football away. Limit the big plays. Limit the explosives. Obvious. In this one, I think it's simple. When we are on offense, we need to be able to turn their aggressiveness as a defense into our advantage. And so that means either catch them in the right calls with the right screens against the right blitzes that lead to chunk plays. It means blocking the blitzes up and taking advantage then of the one-on-one matchups down the field where a guy like Denzel Boston or Casey Concepcion or Isaiah Bond can run by the defense. Jerry Jeudy. I think it's got to be a big Harold Fannin game. I think it's got to be a big Quinshon game. But I think really our ability up front to deal with the blitzes of Todd Bowles will be massive in this game. Let's not forget, this team with all of their blitzing in Cincinnati had one sack, and it came from a linebacker.
0: Mm-hmm.
9: Nobody on their front five, and yes, it's a front five, it's a 3-4, not a single person on their front five had a sack in that game. Kalijah Kancey, he had 4 pressures and a quarterback hit, team high 4 pressures as a defensive, kind of like their 5 technique, but they did not have a single sack up front. They only had 1 sack in the game. It was their linebacker. So we've got to hold up there, and then I think you can get after these corners. Like Jacob Harris is a little bit banged up. Benjamin Morrison certainly, to me, is gettable. Zion McCollum is gettable here. So that's what this team needs to do is take advantage of those things. They got a rookie 4th-rounder, Keontae Scott, who played 47 snaps in this one in the nickel. Like, we've got to take advantage of it. Now, again, you'd say to me, well, then why in the world didn't Jamar Chase and T. Higgins go nuts? I don't know.
0: Crazy game.
9: At this point, we just don't know. But what we

0: do know is that Mike Gesicki got going, and that's why I'm talking a little bit Harold Fannin there. And then when you flip it, we've got to limit the run games. We've got to get them into third and longers. And then we've got to figure out a way to generate pressure, whether it be with the front four, whether it be with, you know, blitzes, something. You got to get Baker Mayfield off his spot. You can't allow him to just sit there and pick you apart.
1: There you go. 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Ladies and gentlemen, it's time for a little segment we like to say.
0: I'm afraid if I touch you, I might burn my finger. You're so hot.
1: Oh, baby. Woo! Oh, baby. See, we can go two in a row.
2: To the score.
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0: Oh, baby.
2: 1-0.
3: Oh, baby.
0: Already.
3: Wins all around. 10 games over 500 combined. 8 of those heavy lifting Bo Bishop. So you might want to ride the hot hand right now, folks.
0: These things ebb and flow. They ebb and flow.
3: They do.
0: I always like to get off to a good start, though.
3: Yes.
0: Always good. Always good to get off to a nice start.
4: All right, gentlemen, shall we?
0: Yep.
4: Let's dance. Week 2 in the National Football League to Sunday, the 1 o'clock slate. Carolina put up 37 last week and lost. They go to Atlanta. How about this stat? 31 of 32 NFL teams reached the red zone in week 1. The Falcons did not. 31 of 32 teams completed at least 10 passes to their wide receivers, tight ends in week 1. The Falcons completed 4.
3: Yeah,
4: the Falcons
3: Kyle
4: answer?
3: Pitts had 0 catches.
4: Yeah.
3: Drake London, I think, had 2, and at one point, Cooper Rush had 8 completions, and all were to Bijan Robinson.
4: The Falcons answer? To trot Cooper Rush back out. He'll start at quarterback. Your backup is Jack Strand.
3: By the way, I just want to say, looking at these, I know we went through and we did the scores and all of that, but some of the, I have a bad feeling about this week because I just think these, they're all so obvious. Now, last night was, too.
0: I know.
3: And it was.
0: I know.
3: These first 1, 2, 3, 4, 5 games, I will be shocked if you and I have any differences. And I just think they're just, and it's like immediate gut reaction. Oh, obviously this.
4: Bo Bishop had the hot hand. Lead us off.
0: Well, look, I don't think Atlanta's any good. I just watched Carolina score a bunch of points. I think Bryce Young looks really good.
4: Yep.
0: And they didn't even really get Tet McMillan going. It was mostly Coker.
3: Coker.
0: They had a great game, but I think they'll be able to spread that around a little bit. I like Carolina big in this game.
3: Same.
0: Carolina, 31. Atlanta, 14.
3: That was one of the worst EPA games in the history since they've been tracking it, where both sides, when you combine the EPA of the Falcons and the Steelers, the Falcons are terrible. But so here's my thing with this one. I agree with you. I know it's bad radio, but I agree. I'm going to do it, and Atlanta's going to win this game.
4: Next.
3: Right? Like, I mean, this feels
0: I don't think this is that one,
3: obvious.
0: But there are some of these that is going to be off.
3: The next 4, I think, are immediate.
0: I'd be curious if you and I think the next 4 go the same way.
3: Okay.
0: Go
3: ahead.
4: Next up, to Chicago we go, the Bears. Mm-hmm. By the way, this another interesting note. Dan Campbell, when he had Ben Johnson as his OC, 36-15.
3: Mm-hmm.
4: Without Ben Johnson, 13-22-1.
3: Mm-hmm.
4: Hmm. Ben Johnson and the Bears hosting Carson Wentz and the Minnesota Vikings. Zagura.
3: The Bears by a billion. Ram it. I just think the Bears are a juggernaut. Carson Wentz, yeah, they're going to put up some points, and I know they won that game, but now Mason's, I don't know. I think the Bears are, I'm big on the Bears. Big Bears, huge. Could be a high-scoring game. Could be something like, they want to get 41, like you know they do.
0: Oh, yeah.
3: 41-30?
4: Bless you.
0: Bears by a billion.
3: That's what I'm saying. This
0: and I think
3: one.
0: This is an overreaction. I think this number being this low, the only thing that's weird is that it's this low. I think it's an overreaction to Minnesota having a fluky comeback last week. I think the Bears are legit. And I think they got a coach that wants to bury people. So,
3: yep.
0: Yeah, Bears by a billion.
4: To Nashtucky we go. The Titans. Cam Ward, rough first week. Titans hosting the Eagles, fresh off of that 2-point conversion denial of the Washington Commanders. Bo Bishop.
0: I think Tennessee's awful.
4: Yeah.
0: I think they're awful. I think that defense is going to be a problem. It's a relatively big number, but, like, do I think, like, Philly's going to get 21-24. Like, can Tennessee score 13? I don't think they can. And so, yeah, this is another one that seems too obvious, but at this point, I'm not going to overthink it. Give me Philly winning comfortable.

0: 27-7.
1: Same. I mean,
2: yeah.
1: Same.
0: I don't know.
1: 100%.
0: I'm not going to overthink it. I could just.
1: Yes.
2: Next. The last time we saw the New England Patriots, they were playing the Seattle Seahawks back on September 9th. It is going to be September 20th when they play again. The Patriots opening up the home portion of their schedule, taking on Pitts Puke. Joey Porter Jr. out again, and we wait and see where or if the Squealers will dump him, Nathan. G-Man tried to tell me he was an all-pro. I said an all-pro cheater.
1: I don't think that the Patriots are very good. We talked about this the other day, and I think if the Steelers can do anything well, it's play defense. They're going to get something offensively.
0: Same.
1: I just don't see this New England be able to beat them by 5.5. I like the Steelers. I'm terrified of this week because it just seems,
0: I know,
1: too easy, and it never is.
3: This screams Patriots 9, Steelers 6.
1: Yep.
3: It just screams it.
1: Or Steelers 9, Patriots 6.
3: Or the other way. I just, without A.J. Brown, I just, New England offensively, there's nothing they do that's going to scare anybody. I just, yeah, same.
2: We continue on in the 1 o'clock slate. A trip to New Jersey. Kenny Albert and Jonathan Vilma. Jets. An impressive week one win over those hapless Tennessee Titans. Hosting a Green Bay Packer team that still trying to figure things out after getting dumped by Minnesota last week. Bo Bishop.
0: So I'm not quite as high as Green Bay as you are. I acknowledge that. But so this is one where I think we're going to differ.
1: You love the Jets.
0: I don't love the Jets.
1: You think they're
0: frisky?
1: But
0: I do think that they'll play hard, and I think they will be frisky. I think the Green Bay Packers win this game, but cue Blues Traveler, because I think the hook brings you back. I like the Packers winning this one 27-24.
1: I thought this was the one we would have. If there was one in this stretch, this was it. And I'm going to go with the Go Pack Go. I think Jordan Love's playing at a high level. I think the Packers, I don't know what happened. There was a lot of momentum there. This is one where they had to start on the road. They're on the road again. I just don't see them going to 0-2. Now, neither do you.
0: No.
1: But I like the Packers in this one. I think it's a get-right game for Green Bay. Packers 27, Geno 20.
2: Next, the Ravens officially listing Zay Flowers as doubtful. Ravens opening up the home portion of their schedule, hosting a frisky New Orleans Saints team. Saints opening, didn't they go to Detroit in week one?
1: They did. They played an overtime game.
2: Wow, so back-to-back road games. 2-point
1: conversion. Came back from 21-0.
0: Yep,
1: came back from 21-0.
2: Saints in Baltimore, Bo Bishop.
3: Baltimore's going to win this game. They're going to win this game. But no Zay Flowers.
2: Doubtful.
3: Saints frisky. Saints offense moving it. Now, some of that could be Detroit's terrible, and maybe Detroit is terrible defensively. That very well could happen. But I also think the loss of Flowers made this a little tighter than the experts think. I think there's going to be quite a bit of points in this one. I got the Ravens winning this one, though, 28-21.
1: Same. When the Saints come marching in, baby, to cover city, that's what you're going to get right there. I don't think they get the win, but if you're the Saints, say, okay, we're going to play two relatively competitive games in Detroit and at Baltimore. Very tough start to the schedule for them. It's only going to get easier for the Saints coming out of this one.
0: I like that fight out of them.
1: I do, too.
2: I do, too.
1: They scored. They went for it on two. I like Coach saying, all right, let's put it all in one play.
0: Yep.
2: All right.
1: Now the next two, this is where it gets a
2: little
1: interesting.
2: Final game in the 1 o'clock window, and I'm going to call this for what it is. I don't know who's more of a gamesmanship player right now. Is it Zach Taylor listing Joe Burrow as questionable with a back, or Lane Kiffin listing Sam Leavitt at LSU as doubtful?
3: So Kiffin did that to mess with people.
2: That's
3: so
2: right.
3: He had him doubtful, then he moved him to questionable. Here's the thing, and he's going to get punished for this.
1: As he should.
3: He's such a punk.
1: He's poking the bear.
3: He really is a lot. By the way, if I could be at any game this weekend, that's the one I would like to be to. I'd like to feel the intensity of that place. It's going to be nuts. The line actually moved 1.5 because the SEC has injury reports. The Big Ten, a lot of the conferences don't. So the line went from 3 to 1.5 when he put that as doubtful. Now it's back to 3 because it went back to 3 within like 6 hours later. So it was like, oh, it's Kiffin just messing with him. But like, that's a tough. You can't do stuff like that.
1: No.
3: You can't do that.
1: No.
3: So.
2: Bengals.
3: I think Burrow is hurt, really, though. Like, I do think the back is, I don't think it's gamesmanship.
2: Bengals visiting a Houston Texans team that will be without Nico Collins again, out with a hammy. Bo.
3: I think the Houston Texans will be fine long term. I think they will be fine. But I think Cincinnati moves to 2-0. And I think they go down to Houston and get a win on the turf. I think they get Jamar going. I think they get T. Higgins going. And I think they beat a Texas. No Nico Collins. That's a big one. Give me the Bengals to win outright down in Texas. Very similar to the game that the Bills played. I like the Bengals winning 35-31.
1: I don't know if a banged up Joe Burrow can do the same things to that defense that Josh Allen can. This one could go either way. Yeah, I could see either. Nico Collins playing, I'm for sure on Houston. Who's CJ Stroud going to throw the ball to? Dalton Schultz? I mean, that's a thing. From a firepower standpoint, it is definitely on the side of Cincinnati. But I don't know. I feel like Houston, I like that it's low enough. Maybe they're trying to lure me in there. But I'm going to go with the Houston Texans at home.
3: All right.
2: To the 4 o'clock slate. And you have it. Go.
1: I have it 27-24.
3: Different, but different.
2: Jacksonville. Can they keep it going? They're in the Mile High City taking on the Denver Broncos, who really, Sean Payton should go back to calling plays if he were a wise human being. Broncos hosting Jacksonville, Zagura.
1: Okay. Broncos were on national TV turning in one of the worst performances you could ever see.
3: Mm-hmm.
1: The Jags have been a juggernaut.
3: They sure have.
1: Trevor Lawrence has played as good a quarterback as anybody. Like, why? How in the world do you not take the Jags and points in this game?
3: Yeah.
1: So I'm going to take the Broncos.
3: Same. Because I don't understand why it's so small.
1: Maybe it's so dumb. Maybe I'm being so dumb.
3: I'm the same.
1: But I think Broncos win this one. It, somehow Bo Nix, Sean Payton says, everybody calm down. And it's like 27-24 again, something in that range. I would. Here's the crazy thing. And people say, how does this? This doesn't even make any sense. If this was Jacksonville minus 2.5, I would have taken Jacksonville.
3: Mm-hmm. Yeah, I view it the same way.
1: The kid used to call that spread theory.
3: There you go.
2: Next up, what are the Los Angeles Chargers? We will find out hopefully Sunday at 4 o'clock. Los Angeles playing host to the Raiders. Brock Bowers doubtful, but he did practice a little bit today. Ladd McConkey with the ribs questionable now.
1: What was his practice today?
2: I don't know. I didn't see anything on that one. Bo.
3: I think the Chargers get somewhat right, but not all the way right. I think Kirk Cousins plays pretty dang good quarterback, and I think they're going to be able to run it. I think that they're going to be a little frisky in this game, and I think the Chargers do have some real problems. I think they win, but I don't think it's some juggernaut. That stuff that Greg said yesterday was really interesting to me. That made me reconsider a lot of things. Maybe it's overreaction, but I like the Chargers winning this game, getting to 1-1. Raiders will be 1-1 after this one as well, but I think it's close. I like the Chargers winning 24-20.
1: So again, maybe I've lost my way. Maybe I've gotten off the path and I'm wandering in the desert.
3: I doubt it.
1: I've had teams some years that I do very well with and some that I don't.
3: Yeah.
1: Despite my overall incredible successes. Sometimes there are certain teams that are albatrosses around my neck.
3: That's right. Yeah.
1: The Chargers might be that team for me this year. I feel like if this was Chargers minus 3, I'd take the Raiders.
3: To the opposite. Right. Right.
1: It feels like somebody knows.
3: Yeah, I'm with you.
1: We're luring you in.
3: You're
1: 132nd
3: Chippewa. There's no chance you're going to lose your way.
1: I will not be. That's right. I'm a wayfinder. I'm going to go with the charge. Justin Herbert gets right against the Raiders. And I don't think it's going to be like huge, but I think it could be something like 21-13 Chargers.
3: That'd do it.
2: All right. We've got to go a little rapid fire. Commies on the road. Back-to-back NFC East tilts to kick off their season. They are in Big D taking on the Cowboys. Both teams looking for their first win of the year. This is the Fox game of the week with Burkhart and Tom Brady. Zagura.
1: Until I see a reason not to, I will take anybody in points against this Dallas defense because it could be up 10 in the fourth quarter, and I would feel like Jane Daniels is going to get a Terry McLaurin or a Diggs or an Antonio Williams, by the way. Nice debut from him. Mm-hmm. Touchdown. I like their weapons against that defense. So I'm going to take the Commanders to be inside close enough to the Dallas Cowboys to make this comfortable. 98-95 Cowboys.
3: So I kind of feel this way, and these guys might be the albatross around my neck. I feel the way about you feel about the Chargers. Like, I don't understand why the team that was that putrid defensively is favored by more than a field goal.
1: Oh, I like that. It's the
3: Dallas,
1: Cowboy bump to me.
3: Yeah, it could be. Could be the Cowboy bump, too. I like Dallas getting right, winning by 7, 28-21.
2: Seahawks on the road after last playing on September 9th. They are visiting Arizona, the frisky Cardinals, Bo Bishop.
3: Yeah, I think they're more than frisky. I think Arizona could actually win this game. As good as Seattle is, I think it's kind of a gross game. But I don't really trust Seattle offensively at the moment. So I like Arizona huge. Seattle 13, Arizona 12.
1: All right, we're now, this is where the...
3: Starting to get dicey.
1: Going to get dicey.
3: Getting a little dicey here.
1: Yeah, I think you give McDonald basically a week and a half to get ready for a mm-hmm. game. I think they're going to have a really good defensive game plan here. And I think Seattle, they've got that championship DNA right now. They're going to get the ball to Jack Smith and Jigba. They got Jadarian Price. I think the Seahawks actually win this one. Comfortable, comfortable, comfortable. I think they win it like 24-15.
2: All right. Dolphins at the Pedros in Santa Clara.
4: Nate!
1: Kyle, gangster. By a billion. There is not a number that would make me go the other way unless it started with a 2.
3: The only thing that's a little interesting is this actually has gone down, which is odd to me.
1: It is odd.
3: Because I was thinking, like, would it be 3 scores that would make me? Like, yeah. 17 and a half would I take? I think it's 3. But samesies.
2: To Sunday Night Football, the Chiefs on primetime yet again. Chiefs hosting Indianapolis. Not sure what to make of the Colts, but the Chiefs flying high after Monday night. Bo.
3: I just think it's this. It's just, I didn't see, look, it's lopsided. It was all the emotions and all of it. And Indy looked garbage against Baltimore.
1: Yes.
3: But I just think this feels a little too big to me. I think Indy is competent. And I think they will be competent on Sunday night. I think the Chiefs do win this game. But I think maybe a little Danny Dimes at the back door, way back door. Maybe that's what happens in this one. I like the Chiefs winning this one 27-21.
1: I mean, Patrick Mahomes didn't complete a downfield pass.
3: No. I don't know. Is Kenneth Walker going to do that every week?
1: No, he's not. He's not, although Derrick Henry ran wild over them. I don't know. Chiefs at Arrowhead, there's a mystique that, like, we're talking about Danny Dimes against Patrick Mahomes.
3: Mm-hmm.
1: Like, that's got to be a tutty to me.
3: Chiefs, this be interesting
1: 87,
3: how.
1: Colts 12.
3: This is going to be interesting how the afternoon slate goes, brother, because we went opposite on almost most of them. In the afternoon and evening.
1: After we did. You took the Niners very with similar. Me, yeah?
3: I did, but okay. Most of the others were all opposite. So
1: yeah.
3: See if that all breaks for one of us or the other.
2: That's it for week 2 in the National like Football like League. We'll be back with you on Monday.
3: Yeah, I like that too. I would, the Buck, I think, doesn't, I hate when they play games like this. I
2: assume
3: 56 to nothing, something like that. They lost to South Carolina 57 to nothing, and Ohio State's significantly better than the South Carolina. Sorry, Artie Buckets. So it's just whatever Ohio State wants it to be.
1: By the way, shout out to Brooke and Brian getting married today, a couple of Browns fans.
3: Oh, yeah.
1: So let's go. Congrats on the nuptials. Enjoy yourselves.
2: Hope
1: Browns get
2: bar.
1: It done.
3: Let's
1: in
3: go.
1: Tampa Bay. Gotta have it. Let's go. 29-28. Andre Schmidt walk-off field goal.
3: Let's go. 9 a.m.
1: 58 yards once again.
3: Browns game day, 11 a.m. Browns kickoff, 1 o'clock kickoff from Raymond James. You have that to look forward to, which is nice. Thanks for listening, everybody. 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
7: I'm Sean Ryder. Utah Jazz have agreed on a five-year, $157.5 million deal with guard Keontae George. He averaged nearly 24 points and 6 assists per game last season. Week 2 of the NFL getting started last night. Buffalo with the Bills going to 2-0 with a 41-31 victory over the Lions. Josh Allen with 248 yards passing, 3 touchdowns to 3 different receivers and 2 touchdown runs. Allen on playing his first game at Buffalo's new stadium, Highmark Stadium.
8: Yeah, I think at the national anthem, caught myself like taking it all in and understanding how cool of what I get to do. You know, my job is the coolest thing in the world. It's everything that I've ever wanted, to be the quarterback of an NFL franchise. And I'm just very fortunate that I ended up here in Buffalo and got to, be the first quarterback to open this stadium, which is a special spot.
7: Bills receiver DJ Moore suffered an AC joint sprain in the win, but it's not considered to be serious. Ravens receiver Zay Flowers doubtful for Sunday's game against the Saints in Baltimore with a hamstring injury.
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5: 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This is Freddie and Harry.
10: Cliff in Texas, which team that is 0-1 right now? Better not fall to 0-2.
11: No. I wanted to
12: Man, Freddie, Harry, first of all, fellas, thank you so much for taking my call. It's my Denver Broncos. I've been a lifelong Denver Broncos fan, man. And I'm telling you now, if these boys fall to 0-2, it's going to be smoke in the city. It's not going to be the time that you roll up and they give you munchies.
13: Cliff, you know what would help the Denver Broncos is if they knew your location right now, because it sounds like you are in that chicken wing spot waiting on your 15 or 20 piece all flat.
12: Man, I'm at the house, and what you hear in the background, my wife is watching TV.
13: Put one of the other members of your family on the phone right now, Cliff.
12: Okay, let me just talk to my wife. Hold on.
10: Okay.
14: I'm here.
13: How mad was Cliff on Monday night from the Broncos' poor performance?
14: Oh, my God. I didn't know what to do. He was highly emotional. When I tell you, the screaming at the TV and the sheer sorrow, his total emotional standing changed. All I could do was say, I'm sorry, and I hadn't even done anything.
5: This is Freddie and Harry.

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5: 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Are we still gonna do it? Absolutely. The home of the Browns, 850 ESPN Cleveland. 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
12: I'm Sean Ryder. The Jazz have agreed on a 5-year, $157.5 million deal with guard Keontae George. He averaged close to 24 points per game last season for Utah. Baseball and the Nationals have agreed on a four-year extension with starter Cade Cavalli. Righty is 12-5 this season. Week two of the NFL, and the Rams are looking to bounce back after getting crushed by the 49ers in week one in Australia. They host the 1-0 Giants on Sunday night. Rams head coach Sean McVay is happy to be back in L.A.
13: I just want to see us be present right now and move forward. You know, that game is so far, it's almost like you try to do the Men in Black thing where you say, all right, hey, I don't remember what happened. That was so long ago. We're not playing in Australia ever again, I hope. All right. So, you know, not because it wasn't a great atmosphere. Yeah, that'll get taken out of context. But, you know.
12: In other NFL news, Carson Wentz, who helped rally the Vikings to a week one win over the Packers, will be Minnesota's starting quarterback for Sunday at Chicago with Kyler Murray in concussion protocol. Texans star receiver Nico Collins out for Sunday's game against the Bengals with a hamstring injury.
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1: Don't let this turn into a pop.
0: As well as tune in. Joining the conversation, Freddie and Harry, call in line. 888-SAY-ESPN, 888-729-3776. Tune in tomorrow for baseball action as the Houston Astros host the 2021 World Series champion Atlanta Braves, presented by Progressive Insurance. 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And today, news out of the Bronx as I get two dirty looks.
2: They can look at you dirty all day. Reality is reality.
0: Facts are facts.
2: What year was that again?
0: Chronologically.
2: 2009, I believe it was.
0: It's 2009. Those Yankees are placing star outfielder Aaron Judge back on the injured list. This time the 10-day IL with a right calf strain. News out of New York. Where, listen, good news. Yankees have already clinched a playoff spot. They're already wrapped up the wild card. 10.5 games clear. I mean, they're so safe. The problem is Aaron Judge was just starting to turn it on, had his first home run since May the other day, and now he's back. He was pulled from Wednesday's loss to the Twins because of tightness in his lower right leg. An inning earlier, he had to run to the gap to track down a ball in the outfield. Didn't appear to show any signs of discomfort, however, was removed, and something must have come back with the imaging to show that it's a right calf strain. They're putting him on the 10-day IL. I'll say this. What separates this Yankees team from previous Yankees earlier exits than they would have liked, maybe the loss in the World Series to the Dodgers notwithstanding, but the pitching's so much better, Harry. It is so much better. The fact that there's even a debate for who would start game one of a series, is it going to be Garrett Cole? Is it going to be Cam Schlittler? It should be Schlittler.
2: Max Fried. Don't forget about Max.
0: Max Fried is a World Series champion with the Atlanta Braves. We need to come back. It all does kind of come through Atlanta, if we're being honest.
2: But that's the most important thing in postseason baseball, though, Randy. Like, because there's so many times when I'm watching postseason baseball, and you can tell the difference in one team when they have pitching and the other team when they do not. And it comes down, 9 times out of 10, can you have that pitching on your side to put you through? Look at the Dodgers last year, right? We knew going into the playoffs that their relief pitching was not good. So they had to rely on their starters, and their starters were able to go the distance in a lot of innings and be able to close things out for them so much so that they end up becoming back-to-back World Series champions. So pitching is definitely, I think, a major component to be crowned as champions, something that the Yankees haven't been crowned since 2009.
0: No, last year it was Yoshinobu Yamamoto for the Dodgers. Again, a starter, but who came on in serious relief work and was the difference largely in that series for the Dodgers. The problem right now for the Yankees is how do you, yes, starting pitching, massively important. You still do need home runs. Ben Rice has been great. Ben Rice has been an emerging bat for them. They're not going to get Giancarlo Stanton back, however.
2: Let me ask you this.
0: Are they, okay.
2: When you think of the Milwaukee Brewers, do you think of just home runs? No.
0: No.
2: Like, they do a great job of playing small ball.
0: Yeah.
2: Now, they have the ability to hit home runs, but it's okay to just put the ball in the field of play and get guys on base and move runners and score runs in that capacity. Would you like the home runs? Let me change that. Would you love the home runs? Of course you would.
0: Sure.
2: But if you also have the ability, like the Milwaukee Brewers, to play small ball and just get on base and get guys in scoring position and you can bring those guys in, you would take that as well. I think that's one of the things, mindset shift-wise, that the Yankees need to realize. Because there's so many years from a playoff perspective, oh, man, these guys are striking out. They didn't hit the long ball. They didn't do – well, it's okay to play small ball. Who just says that you have to hit home runs to be able to win ball games?
0: This is crazy. They have one guy over 20 home runs. The Yankees have one guy over 20 home runs this season. That's it. And it's Ben Rice. He might have 40 by the time it's over. But
3: they still have the second best record in AL, right?
0: It's because of the pitching, right? Yeah. I'll say this as a Braves fan, as we sort of like throw a little dose of cold water on being a Braves fan here for a second. Again, the 2021 World Series champions. But as you watch them through the 90s, there were so many times where we'd go into a postseason and you'd say, hey, we got Maddox, Smoltz, Glavin, we're good. Hey, starting pitching, it's so important. But we couldn't score, man. We couldn't, like, Russ Ortiz was out there. Jarrett Weaver was out there. Paul Byrd. We'd have these reclamation projects that Leo Mazzoni would absolutely refurbish, shine up, and put on the front of the store on the, you know, go ahead and buy it, BOGO shelf or whatever it was. and we couldn't score. So if I'm a Yankees fan, you're in great position. You have better pitching than you've ever had, but suddenly there's no one who can go up there and hit a three-run shot when you're down.
2: So
0: it's been Rice or bust.
2: How many players have over 20 home runs for the Yankees?
0: One.
2: Guess how many the Brewers have? Two.
0: That's it?
2: Two.
0: And they're the one seed, right? Better than the Dodgers. But who would you pick in a series, Brewers or Dodgers? If they go to the NLCS, if it's chalk, top two records in the National League go to the NLCS, who are you picking?
2: Oh, that's a tough one. Because the Dodgers have injuries, so I'm going with the Brewers.
0: Okay. Maybe we got to buy in ahead of time instead of have it be a prove it thing. Like, I got to see it beforehand. Let's go ahead and be on the cusp of it and say it. But I just say this. This part of the baseball season, the postseason, heading into October, I want to see baseball's biggest stars. So as a non-affiliated Yankee appreciator, I guess, you appreciate the history. You do. They've been in the postseason 61 times. It's more than anybody else. I want to see them full Voltron. I want to see Aaron Judge out there. Speaking of suiting up, Sam Levitt, if he does suit up, does he outplay Trinidad Chambliss for LSU to beat Ole Miss? Does that have to happen? Harry Douglas, Randy Scott, it's Freddie and Harry on ESPN Radio.
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0: year was this?
1: From 19, hold on. From 41 to 43, coached Ohio State.
2: Well, we even on the roster, Harry.
1: Hold up. And then,
0: yeah.
1: Hold up. This is a great story. Then he was commissioned as a U.S. Navy lieutenant because of World War II, and he coaches Great Lakes Navy Blue Jackets in north of Chicago. Great Lakes Navy Blue Jackets, who were sixth ranked in the country in 1944, and he beat them with Ohio State. The Great Lakes Navy, so not even the Naval Academy, the Great Lakes Navy, which, by the way, is north of Chicago, Great Lakes Naval Training Center. My dad was a commanding officer there for a little bit. We lived there for a little bit. It's colder than
0: Brown
1: cold.
0: Brown versus Board of Education.
1: It's not
0: the U.S.
1: That.
0: Supreme Court that ruled was, that segregated public schools.
1: Yeah, that's pretty lopsided, too. What, that was history. So, that was good.
0: So what was that year you told me again?
1: 44. Okay. 44.
0: All right.
1: What are we talking about? Let me get into the Supreme Court.
3: I mean, different.
1: Anyway,
3: this is a different Brown, by the way.
1: That was Paul Brown.
0: I need y'all to go pee down the hall.
1: That's what Brown can do. The Great Lakes Navy Blue Jackets. All that to say, Lane Kiffin needs this. Ole Miss needs this.
0: Why are you sweating right now, Randy?
1: Because we're getting into Brown and Board of Education. I want to be very clear whose side I'm on. Whose side I'm on with that? He is Harry Douglas. I am Randy Scott. As for the NFC North that we're going to get into, Ben Johnson offense, Brian Flores defense, good versus great in the NFC North this week. Who has the edge? Harry Douglas, Randy Scott. It's Freddie and Harry on ESPN Radio.
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20: John Ryder, Yankees star Aaron Judge heading back to the 10-day injured list, this time with a strained calf. The Jazz have agreed on a 5-year, $157.5 million extension with guard Keontae George, who was Utah's first-round pick out of Baylor 3 years ago. Bengals quarterback Joe Burrow has been dealing with back tightness and will start on Sunday against the Texans. Cincinnati star wideout Ja'Marr Chase with just 2 targets for 12 yards in their week 1 victory over Tampa Bay. Burrow on Chase heading into Sunday in Houston.
21: Yeah, it's less of a balance and more of a we got to get him involved. I think that sentiment was echoed from a lot of different fronts after the game. And you can't come out of a game like that and have Ja'Marr Chase touch the ball 3 times, so that'll certainly be an emphasis.
20: Another NFL news, with Kyler Murray still out with a concussion, the Vikings will start Carson Wentz at quarterback for Sunday's game at Chicago. Steelers have ruled out corner Joey Porter Jr. for Sunday's game against the Patriots in Foxborough, and receiver Michael Pittman is questionable with a foot injury. Falcons start Cooper Rush again at quarterback for Sunday.
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7: 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Spread it around. Oh yeah, it's Love Friday.

0: say it's a toss-up, read between the lines, folks.
1: Uh-huh.
0: Who else is playing backup quarterback? Let's see.
1: Minnesota? Carson Wentz?
0: Yeah, so yes. I'm picking them, though.
1: Mm-hmm. You're picking Minnesota?
0: Yeah, I'm picking Minnesota.
1: Okay.
2: Cooper Rush?
0: Yeah, Cooper Rush.
2: Atlanta?
0: Mm-hmm. Yep. Ugh.
1: What, ugh?
2: It's what? Drew Lock, Seattle.
0: But I like Seattle still, though.
1: Yeah?
0: Because of their defense. And Jadarian Price, y'all.
1: Arizona.
0: I think he's a young star.
1: He goes against his college teammate, Jeremiah Love. All right, let's talk about Jalen Hurts when we come back. That was Chad's Pat. He's Chad Brown. Harry Douglas. I'm Randy Scott. It's ESPN Radio.
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10: I'm Sean Ryder. Yankee superstar and three-time MVP Aaron Judge has been placed on the 10-day injured list
11: with a strained calf, he could miss the rest of the regular season. The Nationals have agreed on a four-year extension with righty Cade Cavalli, who has 12 wins this season. On the scoreboard, they're in the third in Cincinnati. The Reds lead the Cubs 2-1. The A's have a 3-0 lead on the Guardians in the first in Cleveland on a Zach Gelof three-run homer is 19th. Cleveland currently has a two-game lead on Toronto and Texas for the last AL wildcard. Rays have won six in a row. They're tied with the Red Sox and won in the second at the Trop. Roman Anthony, the leadoff homer for Boston. Tampa Bay with a six-game first-place lead on the Yankees. The Bills outlasting the Lions 41-31 last night in Buffalo to open week two, and ESPN's Dan Orlovsky thinks that Buffalo is the most explosive offense in the NFL.
12: Healthy, that'll be the best offense in football this year because it's impossible to defend if they're healthy. The tight ends change everything. I think Kincaid changes everything. Whatever you think about JSN is to Darnold, Jamar Chase is to Burrow, Puka is to Matthew Stafford, Kincaid is to Josh Allen. He's the go-to guy. I think he's big Cooper Kupp.
11: Josh Allen had three touchdown passes, one to Dalton Kincaid, and Allen also with two touchdown runs in that win. Vikings will start Carson Wentz at quarterback for Sunday's game against the Bears in Chicago. He helped them rally to a week one win with Kyler Murray out with a concussion. Bengals quarterback Joe Burrow getting the start against the Texans on Sunday in Houston. He's been limited this week with back tightness, but the Texans will be without Nico Collins, a hamstring injury.
2: Coming up on the Monday edition of Unsportsmanlike with Evan Carr, Michelle Smallman, and me, Chris Caney. My Giants got the dub in week one. 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